0: Honors will be held at Washington's Capital One Arena. The Kennedy Center's board voted to close the venue last month after a federal judge blocked them from adding President Trump's name to the building. A federal judge has ruled that adding Trump's name can't happen without congressional approval. Dave Packer, ABC News.
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5: That was ABC News at the top of the hour here on KBOW. It's 70 degrees now in the mining city, sunny with a 13-mile-per-hour wind. We'll have an updated forecast in a few moments, but let me take you all to Helena for a second. Helena's at 74, so still pretty toasty there, which is where Butte High will be playing against Helena at 7 p.m. tonight, brought to you by the Sportsman of the Air on KBOW. Right now, it's Heartache Medication, John Pardee.

0: It is time for the KBOW weather update with staff meteorologist Jeff Womack. This is brought to you by the businesses of Phillipsburg.
1: We got that little front around the eastern half of the state that's to the south of us, making things a little bit breezy their way. We're still into a northerly flow, which is going to clear out skies and bring us a little bit of a cool start into the weekend, but plenty of warmth to go around both Saturday and Sunday. One little wave to the south of us drags another warm front in, and that's going to reinforce the above normal temperatures that we expect. Low and mid-60s, normally we'd be lucky to get that this time of year. Well, we're going for low and mid-70s, even above that as we go this weekend into early next week, and it's all being brought to us by that high that is to the south of us. Meantime, a little stationary front up around the Canadian border has got everything bottlenecked. Now, you get on the eastern half of the state, some places might be even cooler than what we're going to be, as they're into a little bit of a cool pool off to our northeast as that high builds to our west. But we're going to get the warmth out of this setup, and that's going to continue Sunday all the way through about Thursday next week. Then, as we go into Friday, we got a little chance of some clouds and slightly cooler temperatures. But the thing is, we are in for a dry ride and like to build up some of that moisture before we get those really hard freezes sent into the ground. But it's not going to be the week to do it. What it will be is the weekend to get out and enjoy the warmth before we're shivering and shoveling. And you'll be able to do that this weekend and throughout next week. We'll talk details when we come back.
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1: A couple of clouds overnight tonight here in Anaconda, down to 41, partly cloudy for Saturday, and we'll be at 73. The 80s back for us both Sunday and Monday. A couple of cool mornings, though. We'll be in the upper 30s. And then, as we go into the rest of the week, we're going to do so with low 40s and then mid-70s Tuesday, Wednesday, and Thursday. The dry ride continues. Here in Deer Lodge, 39, looking fine, mostly clear overnight tonight. And the winds are going to subside after this afternoon as we go into Sunday now. Partly cloudy and 71. Mid-30s for Sunday morning and then 78 late Sunday afternoon. We're going to touch a tip of 80 Monday, I have a feeling. And then mid-70s for us Tuesday, Wednesday, all the way through about Thursday of next week. Here in Whitehall, 43 and clear, 72 for us on Saturday. We're going to be in the 80s Sunday and Monday, and then slightly cooler Tuesday through Thursday. We're going to be in the upper 70s. Here in Butte, it works out like this. 73, 40 overnight tonight, partly cloudy, and the winds subside for Saturday, and then sunshine, 77 for us as we get into Sunday, and then 32 going into Monday. So we are going to hit that freeze mark, but then upper 70s by the afternoon. Now, as we go into Tuesday and Wednesday, we'll also be in the upper 30s, but highs each day in the low 70s. I'm meteorologist Jeff Womack. That's the KBOW Copper 94 weather.
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0: Good evening. With the information you need at 6:30, I'm Catherine Manns. The news this hour is being brought to you as a service of Hoyle Jewelers. Work is underway on cleaning up the largest Superfund site along the Silver Bow Corridor. NBC News reports that crews have been hard at work reclaiming the 30-acre Diggings East site just south of George Street, as around 400,000 cubic yards of tailings, wastes, and contaminated soils are excavated from the site that used to be an unpermitted municipal landfill and recreation space. During dry excavation, which is ongoing, 240,000 cubic yards of dry material are being removed. Then after that, 160,000 cubic yards of wet material will be removed. The project's been signed off on by the EPA and is being paid for by Atlantic Richfield under the consent decree that was finalized in 2020. The project will take 4 to 5 years, and the area will be converted into a green space for the public to enjoy once all is said and done. It's an exciting time at the Boulder Hot Springs and for the community that has watched over the property's barn for years. They've been searching for a way to save the structure, and help finally came from an unexpected place. KPAX reports that Boulder Hot Springs is working to save its roughly 100-year-old barn with a new roof and foundation work estimated at $30,000, with support from a visiting guest who is also a restoration expert and the community. The barn structure is around 100 years old, give or take, and is just one part of a complex history at the Hot Springs, which is on the National Register of Historic Places. Up until just a few months ago, staff thought the only option for the barn would be to tear it down and salvage pieces of it to carry on the legacy. Although they don't currently have a full restoration plan, they found the priority areas. In Montana, legislators aren't the only ones in the state with the power to make law. The Montana Constitution guarantees the people the right to propose laws or constitutional amendments through the ballot initiative process. However, the sponsors of Constitutional Initiative 133 say that in recent years, the legislature has been making it harder to exercise that right. KPAX reports that supporters say CI 133 will reinforce the existing rights to propose initiatives and to request referendums on laws passed by the legislature. S.K. Rossi, the campaign manager for CI 133, stated, "The process has existed for over 100 years. It's gotten us some of our most valuable policy accomplishments in Montana, and Montana voters are very interested in ensuring that it stays intact." Rossi presented arguments for CI 133 to an audience in Helena Wednesday night as the League of Women Voters of the Helena area held a public forum on the three statewide initiatives voters are considering this year. But opponents of CI 133 question whether the measure would actually make the process clearer. Charles Robison, general counsel for the Montana Chamber of Commerce, is part of the group that wrote arguments against CI 133 for the state voter information pamphlet. The opponents argue the measure is too vague and that it actually impacts, that actual impacts will have to be decided in the courts. For more information, I would suggest you go to the state's website and look up CI 133 with the information you need at 633.

For the thespians amongst us, there's news from Deer Lodge and an update on a beloved community theater that was we reported was at risk of shutting down. Back in May, NBC Montana reported that the Cutler Brothers Theater in downtown Deer Lodge could close by the end of the summer due to dwindling crowds and rising costs. But since the story aired, attendance and enthusiasm has grown, and now the theater will be opening through at least the end of the year. There are two productions scheduled for the theater, Christmas Vacation in December and Clue in October, which is based on the classic board game and film. That premieres, well, it starts today and runs through October 18th. Later this month, the Cutler Brothers will be hosting their annual Creep Show, Haunted House, at the Old Powell County Memorial Hospital from October 22nd through Halloween. The Creep Show has the potential to sell out, so the Kelly Cutler, CEO of Cutler Brothers Productions, recommends getting your tickets sooner rather than later. Even if the theater were to close its doors, the Cutler Brothers say they'll continue to put on productions in Deer Lodge and other area venues. I had the distinct pleasure and honor of being some lighting and sound for one of their productions that they partnered with the Covalite Theater in about 2 years ago. Anyhow, and so yeah, great, fabulous, wonderful, glad they're staying open. 69 degrees, sunny in the mining city, and for those of you that are heading up to Helena or in Helena right now for the big game, Butte High between and Helena, it's 74 and sunny there, so expect sunny skies until sunset. And Morgan and Ron will join us shortly because, of course, we will be broadcasting the entire football game here on KBOW. And that's brought to you by the Sportsman of the Air. With the information you need at 6:35, I'm Catherine Manns. The news this hour has been brought to you as a service of Hoyle Jewelers. You're now up to date on Butte's hometown station, KBOW. Jason Aldean's up next with She's Country.

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1: Well, welcome everyone. You're on KBOW as we are here for Butte High Football. Another beautiful Friday as we in first one of October. Ron Davis and myself has made the short journey from Butte all the way up to Bitchelaya Stadium, where your Butte High Bulldogs will be taking on the Helmet Bengals. Hi, Ron. How's it going?
2: Good. I'm home from Caldwell, Idaho. You were on your own last week as I was traveling with Mick, and we decided not to go out to Dakota State, so I get to come up to the capital city, and that's sweet because we get to watch the Bulldogs take on the Helmet High Bengals in a very important match because Butte High School has four games left counting tonight, and they need wins in these games if they have any hopes of getting in the playoffs, because right now they're 0-3 in conference play, and they have one conference win, and that was against Billings Skyview. So a couple of tough games, should have beat Missoula Big Sky, had their chances just a little bit wide on a kick, and last week waited a little too late, ran out of clock as we listened to you from Caldwell, Idaho.
1: Yeah. And tough game last week. Offense was definitely in short supply with that 14-6 final, and Bulldogs did have four chances from the one-yard line there and weren't able to punch it in from first and goal. So that's really what I'm looking at this week, is if they can get that offense into gear, especially whether that be passing game with, like, the emergence of Boucher, who now is the leading receiver on the team after really coming out of the last couple games. And coming into it, what I really want to see is all of their offense has been outside the hash marks, where they're doing well, pushing the ball. They're outside the hash marks on fly routes, whether it's from Churston or Wallace the last couple games or Boucher. But if they can really develop something inside there, whether that be Lee, whether that be with Gray on the ground or someone in the middle, it's kind of what I'm looking at.
2: Well, and I'd have to agree right now for Butte High Bulldogs, they have got to get something working up the middle. And it could be on the run or it could be on the pass. But their issue is everybody knows they're going to be outside because Boucher, Justin, Lee even coming out of the backfield, everything goes around the end. And Butte High's not had a lot of luck between the tackles. And that's something, or over the middle in the passing game. I'd like to see, as we've talked, Justin move maybe into a tight end or a slot, where he could come across the middle, because he's a big, athletic young man. He's one of the bigger kids on that. Well, he is the biggest receiver on the team, and like the way he comes across the middle. So we'll see what they come up with, but I'll tell you that the Bulldogs have played really tough their last two games. They were in both those games, had chances in both those games, and in typical Eric Gray, his teams always get better as the season goes on, because he starts finding the right pieces to fit in. Where early, and especially those first two, three games, because with Glacier, that was kind of a game where you're still trying to try different people. And now he knows what he wants, they know what they want to do, and this is where the team gets better.
1: Yeah, absolutely. And like you said, this is where we're getting to the important part of the season. Everything's in conference now. If we win two, three games, then with how many teams make the playoffs, and as we have seen the last couple seasons, whether that be Glacier or Great Falls or whomever, Butte High is tough to be in the playoffs. They just have to get there and hopefully develop some of that offense there on this Friday evening on KBOW. Well, it looks like we are getting ready for the national anthem as we are headed right on through this Friday. We'll take a quick break, and we'll be back in 2 minutes to break down some more stuff getting ready for this Friday Night Football on KBOW. Back in 2 minutes.
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1: 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We'll be back in 1 minute.
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0: Well, welcome back to Vigilante Stadium in the state capital here for Butte High football as we are getting ready for all this. And Ron, coming this game, Butte High's defense has been impressive the last couple of weeks where they have kept up with a very good Big Sky team and also the Sentinel team where they weren't really able to put any points on the board until about 5 minutes ago in that game. And a lot of that was Eric Gray's defense is so fast. They're attacking from the secondary. They're attacking from the linebackers, and everyone's moving to the ball. They're going against a good Helena passing offense, and if they can put them into long-distance passing situations, as we have been seeing from Bache, who's really come out on that corner, Ray from the safety position, and Thurston, seems like they're able to really stay positive. If they can stay positive in that turnover differential, I think that they'd be doing a good job. It's really what I'm seeing coming into this game. As you were watching film or getting ready, looking at the stats, is there anything that you are wanting to see from this defense coming into this?
1: You covered it all. What do you want me to say? I mean, you just covered everything I saw. They are a good passing team, and they have the twins that play so well for them that do a great job, and they do a job, the Sylvanen twins. And, of course, Garza, who's been their running back, wasn't on the two deep, but they have Sam Helbig and others. So a small turnout by numbers for Helena High. Butte High has more guys suited up than they do. But the big thing is size. And when you look at size, they're not much bigger than Butte High. They're running 225 across their offensive line, where Butte High will come in with a 200 and some 175s, 185. So that should be a great battle. And then on the other side, same thing. This is probably the smallest offensive and defensive line that we will face all year, so far anyway. And so this could be a good matchup for us in the trenches. And with that, I think we could possibly get the running game going. And that's something for Butte High, between the tackles, planting the foot, running downhill, just making a decision quick and hitting the hole you're assigned to. And that's really, I think, going to be the key from what I saw. Is Butte High's running game could make the decision here. They've got to be able to move the ball on the run and stay away from those pesky penalties that all of a sudden you're putting a drive together and they kill you.
0: Absolutely. And that's every team. And now we're getting to the heart of the season. This is where you have to start being more efficient going into those longer drives and have the penalties and turnovers, where Butte High has been good on that turnover battle and not turning the ball over from their offensive end, and hopefully they continued that going in. You were highlighting the offensive line. Where I was looking at was the Helena offense of skill position, because that seems to be where they have a lot of size.
1: Yep.
0: And where 6'5", 6', 6'1", and if their Butte High needs to match up well against that and tackle together, especially in that secondary, so you don't let a five-yard gain turn into a touchdown.
1: Well, that's where Butte High's had some problems, is that's matching up. You're going to have a 6'5 wide receiver, Ty Sidorovich, who has been a stud for them all year, and you're going to see him going against Minor Lee at 5'9", Brady Doyle at 5'7", and Raider Gray at 5'11". Really, he's going to have that height advantage, and from watching him play basketball over the years, young man can jump. So he's going to sky. You're going to see Silverman throw the ball up high and let him go after it.
0: Yeah, absolutely. Well, we will be back with kickoff right here on KBOW. Thanks for tuning in for Butte High football. We will have kickoff and game time after this two-minute timeout.
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1: Well, welcome back to Vigilante Stadium as we are getting ready for kickoff here on KBOW Butte. Thank you for tuning in here on our Friday evening, as that sun set here in the capital city. Butte Bulldogs are getting the ball first, sitting back to kick it off deep is Sorensen. We're on another beautiful day for football. Thanks for joining me.
2: Yeah, we got a little smoke coming out of a fire just to the, southwest of us. But here, the Bulldogs all in white, the Helen High Bengals all in black. So it's a battle of black and white here, and there might be some black and white bruises coming out of this as well.
1: And that's what you want here coming out of the Mayan City. Yeah, Sorensen looking to send it deep, and we have some football. He kicks it short, and it is going to skip. It looks like they're trying to keep it away from Walsh, and they do kick it out of bounds around the 10-yard line. Bulldogs starting with good field position.
2: That is great because they don't want to kick it to Walsh, who's been killer on returns. So they keep it away from him by kicking the squib. It goes out at about the 10-yard line, and the Bulldogs will have it out to the 30, and they'll be ready to go from there. And right now for Butte High School, this is important. Come out, make a statement in your opening drive. Don't go three and out. Make their defense work.
1: Exactly. And this is where every single week we see new wrinkles that they're throwing in, whether that be new formations or getting someone the ball new. As we are coming into football, Ray DeGray looking to bring these Bulldogs out, and they are setting up with a 2x2, 4 wide receiver set, Minor Lee on the right hip of Raider. He is surveying and gets snapped and immediately out for a tunnel straight to Wallace. They're getting him the ball. He leans forward for a gain of about 4.
2: Actually, as they lean him out of bounds, we couldn't see it by the helmet of the bench, but they're going to give him 6 on that. They had him at 4, but he kept his legs chugging and picked up 2 more. That's a good quick play. That's a good popper, and that's something that gets your offense into it right away.
1: Exactly. And now we're talking about wrinkles. A new set here is an empty set for Gray, and he is looking to pass the ball again, and he's flushed out of the pocket and going up the middle, and he is getting hit and spun around, but not before first down yards. Another gain of about 6 yards.
2: That was a quarterback draw all the way. He had empty backfield, 3 receivers left, 2 to the right. He got the ball, he looked to his left, and he looked, and they only have 3 guys rushing, and he saw the gap, and he took off, and he got the first down by about a half yard.
1: Now, in a pistol formation with 2 tight ends set, and they are just tossing it to Lee, who gets the ball back to about the line of scrimmage. Not what you really want on first down.
2: Well, I'll tell you what happened there is they did the pitch, and he was so deep because he was probably 10 yards off the ball. And when Gray turned and flipped him the ball, he had a ways to go to get the line. That gave the defense plenty of time, and doing a good job out there with Seth Kaiser just taking up the distance and getting the tackle.
1: Now, Bulldogs in 3x1 set to the wide side, and they're looking to that short side out, pitch and catch. About 6 yards, putting up a 3rd and short to the 47-yard line.
2: That's the first catch by Bechet.
1: Yeah, and he has been the primary target. He is now the leading receiver on this Bulldog team, and that's really only been the last 3 weeks or so there, Ron.
2: Well, and he has 3 TDs so far. Here's our first 3rd down for the Bulldogs, 3rd and about 4. This could be an important play. You got to keep this drive going.
1: Absolutely. You got one first down, and you want another one. As Raider Gray gets the ball, and he is looking to his left, now looking to scramble, and he does have some room before getting to slip down after getting about 1. Decision here at the 45-yard line.
2: Well, the problem with that one is Raider waited too long. There was a chance for him to get away early, but he also had receivers open that would have got him a first down. He just didn't see him, and he took off before he really got a chance. He had plenty of protection. His offensive line gave him the protection he needed. They're going to punt it away.
1: Yep, and Duffy is all the way back at his own 39, looking to pin the Bengals deep. Bulldogs did get a first down, but here with 9:48 to go in the first quarter, punting it away. Duffy does get it off, and it's a good booming kick all the way to the 15-yard line, and that is where the Bengals offense is going to take the field.
2: Grayson Silvanen is the guy who fair caught that one. Silvanen, one of the twins, makes the catch, and we'll get a chance to see this very potent offense for the Helen High Bengals as Reese Silvanen has just been lighting it up. How about his percentage, 68% on passing. That's impressive at any level.
1: Yeah.

0: Absolutely, and 11 touchdowns already through just halfway through the season, which is really impressive here for Double A, as after a couple weeks of rushing offenses, Bulldogs now face a passing team, as Silvanen does have Garza in the backfield with him, three tight ends set. They all shift to the left side of the line, unbalanced line here, and they hand it off to Garza, and in the backfield, that'd be 20, that would be 22 for the Bulldogs. Jaeger Hansen,
1: he shot through there. The quarterback handed the ball off to Garza, and he was there. He grabbed him by the legs and spun him around, and he didn't let go. That was the key, and he takes him down for a huge loss of about five, makes up second and 15.
0: That's exactly what Bulldogs have been doing all season long, really shooting those gaps. As now second and 15, Garza once again on the left hip of Silvanen, two split wide to either side as Bengals are looking for a new offensive play call. Looks like they got it, and they are looking to be set. Silvanen with it and looking to pass. He throws it out on a little out route, and it is a catch back to original line scrimmage, setting up a third and 10.
1: Yeah, he found his man out there on the corner, and I believe that was Grayson that he caught the ball, and he was tackled right away. A great job out there for the Butte High Bulldogs on the tackle. I believe that was Churston who made the stop at a five-yard gain. Well, not even five. They only got about three, so that'll bring up a third and 13. Big defensive position here for the Bulldogs.
0: 8:30 to go here. Big third down on the first offensive drive for the Bengals. Sends a man into motion, set up a three wide receiver set, and that's the way that they're
1: pressure.
0: Rolling. And there's all sorts of pressure, and he just has to throw it away.
1: Running for his life. The Bulldogs did an amazing job coming through there with some heat. Max Pearson, Colt Stenson, Jaeger Hansen. They made him run for his life, and he smartly threw it away, and the Dodgers are going to get great field position.
0: Yeah, I saw Pearson come through there, and he did have a sack last week, so he's continuing this hot streak that he has been on as Bulldogs, like you were saying, with Walsh standing at the 50-yard line, great field position as they successfully flipped the field here on the first couple drives. 8:19 to go here in the first quarter. Game still tied. 0-0 Bulldogs looking to get their second offensive drive in great field position. Low snap, and
1: on the ground.
0: Blocked.
1: Absolutely blocked. And get on it. They get on it about the 16-yard line. As Butte High School blocks it and covers it. And I think that's number 20 coming over. 22.
0: Two, it's Jaeger Hansen again.
1: Hansen covers the blocked punt. The Bulldogs will have it down inside the 10. What's it look like? The
0: 6-yard line.
1: 6-yard line?
0: Yeah.
1: I can't see that into the field.
0: And we're not even in the chicken coop.
1: Yeah, I spent way too much time on that dang thing.
0: What? Great start to this game for the Bulldogs as they are in the red zone and first and goal from 6-yard line. And looks like they're bringing in the heavy set here.
1: It was a bad snap down low. The punter couldn't get down to get it. When he finally got it, tried to kick, and the Dogs get the block.
0: I formation here for the Bulldogs, and they do roll out, and all sorts of room for Gray as he is a race to the corner, and he is in for the touchdown from 6 yards out. 8:07 to go.
1: Job. They set up with the heavies. They look like they're going to run the dive. They're going to run power, and Helena brings everybody inside. They put 9 guys in the box. Raider turns around like he's going to hand off the tailback and just heads for the corner. Nobody can catch him.
0: Yeah, Reese Kinnean there was a fullback. They faked that lead dive to Lee off the left side, and then it was just naked boot for Gray, and he was able to use his speed that we have been seeing all year long and won the race to the corner for a touchdown Bulldogs with 8:07 to go as Doyle's looking to tack on this extra point. Snap is back. Snap is good. Kick is up, and the kick, that would be good. 7-0 is the score. 8:07 to go here in the opening quarter from Helena. You're listening to KBOW Butte, and we'll be back in 1 minute.
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0: Welcome back to Vigilante Stadium here on KBOW as Butte High Bulldogs up 7-0 with 8:07 to go here in the first quarter, and Duffy looking to send it long, and Bengals looking to get their second offensive drive going as Sylvanen and Gibson back deep, and looks like Gibson is going to get a chance at a turn. It bounces. He is able to get it, and all sorts of pressure, and Bulldogs stop him at around the 13-yard line as that ball bounced in front of him, and he isn't able to get much of a return, Ron.
1: I'll tell you what, it was Bache and company got down there, but he got that ball on a dribble, fumbled it a little bit, picked it up, and then slipped on his feet, slowed him down, and let the Bulldogs get coverage. I want to say something about that last defense position. That last score for the Bulldogs was credit to the defense. They threw him on a loss of about 7 on the first play. They made him throw the ball with pressure, and then that blocked punt. So give the Bulldog defense credit as the Bulldogs had it on the 6-yard line. Raider Gray takes it in. You're up 7-0. And right now your defense is ready to go again with their ears pinned back.
0: Absolutely. As once again, they have a couple tight ends set, three set to the left side of the formation, guards off the left hip, and all sorts of movement as Bengals are going to continue to be moving backwards after a full start.
1: I don't think this is the way that they wanted to start the game, as coaches probably sitting over there saying, what just happened to us is Dane Broadhead, the head coach, he's got to be shaking his head because nothing's gone right for them yet. And we're okay with that as Bulldog fans. But still, you start out, you're already inside your 15, or your 15. Now you're down inside your 10 with the penalty.
0: And it looks like they have the same formation. Three tight ends split to the left, and they are running all the way to the right. And Bulldogs get all sorts of pressure before they hit them after about 1 yard gain. Really good tackle there by big number 13 for the Bulldogs. That would be Raider Gray coming up from safety position, setting up a 2nd and 13.
1: Yeah, he gets 2 yards. Garza tries to stretch that thing out, and it goes back to that plant your foot and go uphill. Instead, he tried to run to the sideline. And with the speed of this Bulldog defense, you're not going to beat them to the edge too often.
0: No, not many teams have had any success running to the outside. Now an empty set quads to the wide side of the field towards us on the north side, and that is the way the Sylvanen is looking. Tunnel screen. And that's to his twin Sylvanen, and Bulldogs are all over, a gain of only about 4 yards to the 16-yard line, we'll call it, setting up a big 3rd and 6 with 7 minutes to go.
1: It can be my 3rd and 7 once they put that there, because the Bulldog defense did a great job. They ran that tunnel screen. Everybody a little worried because that's something that's worked on the Dogs. They figured it out defensively.
0: Yeah, absolutely. And that quad sets are always interesting because you're sending out so many people there, and Bulldogs were able to swarm to the ball. Huge play here, 3rd and 7, three splits to the wide side of the field, one back, and Sylvan is looking to pass all the way. He's having to roll out of, and then is able to get it to Garza out of the backfield. Gain of only about 2 yards as Bulldogs swarm and set up 4th down, and Bengals have to punt again.
1: Well, I'll tell you what, the Butte High Bulldogs played that perfectly, and out on the edge over there, I believe was McEwen, and then also out there for the Bulldogs, I think was Finn Wortham, but he only picked up a couple yards. It brings up a 4th and 5. They've got to punt it away for the second time.
0: And once again, Bulldogs bring great pressure on 3rd down and forcing quick throw, and they're getting the ball back once again in great field position. This time, snap is good. They are able to get the punt away into Brady Walsh, who does get it around the 39-yard line, has all sorts of room on the outside. Can he make the corner?
1: He does.
0: Yes, he can, and he gets a gain of about 15 yards there on his punt return to the 45-yard line.
1: And the Bulldogs will start their 3rd possession of the ball game inside Helena territory on a nice return by Brady Walsh, using his feet to get the corner. But right now, the Bulldogs, on every aspect of this game, feel like it's their game. And they're doing best on special teams. They're playing great defense, and their offense gets them a score and gets some 1st downs. Right now, put a little drive together. Show them you're here for real. Put another score up. Put some more pressure on.
0: Absolutely. As there's 6:19 to go here in the first quarter, 7-0, Bulldogs are up. There is a 2 wide receiver split to the short side of the field. Tight ends to the top, and then Minor Lee on the right hip of Gray. Fake it to Gray and looking for a little drag route across, and it is dropped.
1: Oh, my. And that was set up perfect, and it would have went to, they had what they needed there. The pass out into the hands of Bo Henderson. Henderson just couldn't hang on to it. And I'll tell you, that was set up perfectly.
0: And it looked like they had blockers out, and it might have been blockers out a little bit too early, as there's a flag on the field, and we can see what this white hat calls.
1: It looks like it's against them. Holding. on the defense.
0: Oh, it is holding on the defense.
1: Wow.
0: So they're not allowing the wide receivers to get out and into the routes, you would assume.
1: Oh, no, offense. Yeah. They started going the other way. I mean, looked like it was going to be on them the way they aimed, but then they stopped and started talking. And this is what I talked about in the pregame. You can't get those penalties, especially when your offense has troubles and you're having a hard time getting those 10 yards in four plays or three plays. Now you got to go 20.
0: Yep, and Big Mo, you want to keep it. As they now face a first and 20, just hand it off to Lee, who is hit in the backfield, does get back to about the line of scrimmage.
1: He might have got a yard out of that, but boy, what a great defensive play up the middle. A great job coming through number 85 for them, as it's Avery Severson, and he came through there and caught him in the backfield, but give Lee credit just to get to the line.
0: This sudden Bulldogs of the quad, and they are setting up the screen, and this one also not going far, as it is now third and 18.
1: And that play doesn't seem to work because everybody scouts behind. They expect that play, and they were 100% ready for that. You got to loosen them up before you run that play. You got to throw some things downfield.
0: And I get it because you're trying to use that as a run replacement, but that just one did not go far. Third and 18, Bulldogs need to get all the way down to the 34-yard line. Trip set to the wide side of the field, and that's the way the Gray is looking. He is scrambling, almost getting runs away. And he does get a game about 6 yards before. Big hit on the sideline. And it did look like he is still in bounds. But that is 4th and 13. Ron, it looks like they're going to have to punt.
1: Yeah, they're going to have to punt. They're going to have the ball at about the 45-yard line of Helen. And this is one of those where you flip the field, pin them back, get a punt down inside the 5 or 10-yard line. Yeah, like you've kept telling me, Helen hasn't come past their 20.
0: No. And your defense is playing so well. And your special teams is also playing super well. So you're hoping to pin deep and keep that score going. 5:15 to go here in the first quarter. 7-0, Bulldogs are up. Duffy back deep to punt and looking to pin Silvanen and the Bengals deep.
1: He is a great punter. He can put the ball where he wants it. They're bringing the house.
0: And he does get away and sends it all the way down to about the 18-yard line. And Bulldogs roll all the way down.
1: Big mistake by the return man. As he didn't go after the ball, and the Bulldogs see a flag out there, but there was he let the ball go from about the 18. It rolls all the way inside the 10. We'll see if there's penalties on. Hopefully not on the Dogs, because they'll keep Helena down inside the 10-yard line.
0: And that one almost looked like Duffy was not able to get a hold of all of it because they brought so much pressure. A little bit of a short punt, it rolls all the way down to the 7. And holding half the distance of the goal.
1: He's going the wrong way again. This guy that's marching the ball off, every time they've called a hold, it's gone against the wrong team. He was taking it against Butte High. It's like, take the ball away from him. Call him wrong way, Schleprock. I mean, the guy, two holds, and he's gone the wrong way measuring it off for both teams.
0: I do appreciate it, though, because I think this is the first time I've ever been able to hear the White Hats where he is. He's telling as loud as us out here. Letting us know. Big play here for the Bengals from the 4-yard line, looking at a 1st and 10, looking to put a drive together. And they are passing all the way. A little stop route for about, and drop. Ball is out, and Bulldogs are saying that they got it.
1: He dropped the ball, and if they say it's a catch, the Bulldogs will
0: And they are
1: it,
0: saying
1: they
0: Bulldogs.
1: You'd have Bulldog basketball. Oh, my God. Well, it was a jump ball.
0: Yeah, I mean, absolutely.
1: The ball was complete to the receiver on that side. And the Bulldogs hit him, and the ball jumps out. And that was number 8 for the Helena High squad who made that catch. It was Chase Foster. And when he got hit, it popped out, and the Bulldogs recovered. So the second turnover for the Butte High Bulldogs, if you count the block punt.
0: And second turnover within the 20-yard line, as Bulldogs are once again in the red zone. Looks like they can't get a first down because it's at the 11. Ray gets the snap and hands it, or he's looking past, faked it to Lee. Has a little bit of pressure, is able to escape, looking to lead in the corner of the end zone, who taps his feet, and that is a...
1: I'm waiting for the sign. I haven't
0: seen touchdown.
1: I was looking at the official running down. I'm like, okay, where's the official? But they finally got there. So Raider Gray on, again, first play after a turnover, catches his man, 11-yard touchdown pass to Lee.
0: Yeah, really good job there.
1: Great pass, by
0: faked
1: the way.
0: It to Lee, and he was able to get above the linebacker Gray, was looking to run, so the linebacker came up, just floated up over to the corner of the end zone for an 11-yard score. 2 minor league Bulldogs up 13-0, 4:51 to go here in the first quarter. As Doyle looking to tack on the extra point, tap is back, and the kick is up, and that kick That is no good. 13-0 is the score. 4:51 to go here in the first quarter in Helena. 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We'll be back in 1 minute.
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0: Back in Helena with 4:51 to go here in the first quarter. Bulldogs up 13-0 as once again Duffy looking to put a toe into it and in the Bengals deep. Hits a deep and is Gibson back with a turn all the way back at his 5-yard line is where he is able to have it cleanly this time. And he's only able to get out to about the 22-yard line as once again Bulldogs swarm and gain tackle and stop them from getting big return.
1: I see Henderson coming off that pile and also off the pile for the Butte High Bulldogs was Doyle and Stinson. I have to tell you that right now the Bulldogs have two scores on the board, and both are credit to the defense because Butte High's defense getting that fumble recovery but pinning them back on their first possession block in the punt. So this Bulldog defense came to play.
0: And two great punts by Duffy, who's pins them deep both times, as Bengals looking to get their third crack at this. And they have two backs in the backfield, two split to the wide side of the field, and solo up to the top. Number 11, Todorovic, who is 6'5". Sylvan trying to get some mileage here as he hands it off up the middle. That would be Garza with first big play for the Bengals. Gain of about 14 yards on first down. That time around, they run up the middle when they've been trying to do a lot on the outside.
1: Yeah, and they brought in that second back. They brought in the H-back, big man in the backfield, as a lead blocker. So they threw an extra blocker in there, and they went between the tackles. And if there's anywhere where Butte High's defense might be a little soft, it's in that middle because they spread out so much.
0: And just the pure size discrepancy that you're seeing in most games. Exactly the same two-back situation for the Bengals. And this time they are looking to pass. Flat is not there as Sylvan is looking to run. And he's looking to go deep as that slant continues. And open and dropped at about the 20-yard line.
1: Well, it was right there, too. It was Seth Kaiser who had the ball but just couldn't come down with it. And the ball pops out when he hits the ground. And McEwen with good coverage, but that pass was on his hands. He had it when he hit the ground, it popped out.
0: And I was watching there as there was a slant, and that just continued, and he continued that run and was open, but break there for the Bulldogs. Set up a second and 10 from the 39-yard line. 4:06 to go here in the first quarter. Two split short, tight to the line of scrimmage on the short side field, and is a running situation as hit in the backfield and spun to the ground. That looked like number 0, Doyle, hit Garza in the background.
1: Doyle came through there like a rocket. He hit him in the legs down low and spun Garza. And Garza went for a complete spin. And by the time he got ready to get up and get going, Stenson was there to finish as the Bulldogs, Colt Stenson and Reese Kinnean pile drive for a loss. I guess he did get in the line of scrimmage. Yeah. I thought he lost. But
0: as once again, game tackling is so important for this Bulldog defense. They have a big 3rd and 10 from the 39. Empty backfield for Sylvanen, looking at office passing situation. Bulldogs once again getting all sorts of pressure. He's able to get it away to his twin, who is able to break a couple tackles. A huge gain of about 20 yards all the way down to, looks like, stopped around the 36.
1: Yeah, Gray Sylvanen was running a crossing route. He started as a slot on our side. The wide side of the field went all the way across. His brother hits him right in front of a Bulldog defender. And he's able to break a tackle and get it down to the Bulldog 36-yard line. And Helena, trailing 13-0, looks like they're going to get something on the board if Bulldog defense can get a stop here.
0: Absolutely. And this is where the Bulldogs have been bend but not break in the last couple weeks and looking to stop the Bengals from moving too much. Once again, quad set to the wide side of the field as they are now setting a man into motion and a little jet sweep to that four wide receiver side and all sorts of room. Gain of about 9 yards. Ball coming out again. So Bengals are going to have to want to clean that up.
1: Well, that was Tyce Todorovic in motion coming across. But what I saw there, and they didn't get the call, was our outside linebacker on that side, Doyle, was helped big time. He was trying to break free, and he couldn't get his arm away from the guy that was holding him on the end of the line, and the official missed that. But Doyle had contained, and he was held bad.
0: And, yeah, and some of it's having enough people on the side with a four wide receiver set, too, as well. As now they are in a more standard situation with just tight end two wide receivers and looking to run up the middle, and that would be Garza for a gain of about 3 yards on first down all the way down to the 24.
1: Again, Doyle comes down the line from his end position on that left side, and he got in there and got a hold of him, and he got a little help up the middle for the Butte High Bulldogs getting in on the tackle for Butte High School's number 60, Pearson.
0: And that was my mistake, Helvick, there with his first carry.
1: Was that Helvick?
0: That was Helvick with his first carry, as now Garza has come back in. He's on the left hip of Sylvan, and also moving on the front line, nothing called. And once again, handoff, and Bulldogs swarm after gain of maybe 1 yard line.
1: What a great job by the Bulldogs. Coming up bottom of that pile was Colt Stenson. He hit that thing hard, and then coming up putting a big-time pop on was Wortham. I'll tell you what, I felt that one up here.
0: Yeah, absolutely. Setting up a big 3rd and 7 as the Bengals have to get all the way down the 15-yard line. 1:25 to go. Bulldogs up 13-0 here in the opening quarter. It was like Bengals are looking to spread them out. Tight end and three wide receivers, sending a man into motion from the wide side of the field. And he is looking to pass, and all sorts of pressure once again from the Bulldogs.
1: Get him.
0: And it's Pearson with the sack. Lost about 5 yards.
1: But I'll tell you what, the guy who made that happen for the Bulldogs, coming up the middle fast, he was on a blitz the whole way, was number 52, Casey Sawyer. And he came through that middle. He was lined up as a linebacker. He came zooming through, and that flushed the quarterback. He had a shot at him, slipped off of him, but he ran right into the rest of the Bulldogs. What a great defensive play. And that brings up a fourth down in no man's land.
0: Yeah, absolutely. And looks like the Bengals are looking to go. 40 seconds to go here in the first quarter, 3 split to the wide side of the field, and that is the way that Sylvan is looking. Flag and full start, and now all the way back to a 4th and 16. Bengals going the wrong way in these last 2 plays.
1: Well, now last one, give credit to that great man. That was a great, great call by the defense. That false start makes it 4th and 16, brings it back out to about the 32-yard line, and this is no man's land because you really can't punt here. You're too far away for a field goal, so you got to go for it.
0: Yep, and Bulldogs here, no penalties. That would be on Mac first downs is what you're really looking for.
1: Well, and you got to watch that crossing route because they really like the twins. Grayson Silvanen likes to cross around and come to the other side.
0: Yep. As tight end and two wide receivers split to the wide side of the field, and Todorovic by himself on the short side mashed up against, looks like Bechet there.
1: I don't know if the clock run out.
0: With the 11 seconds to go.
1: Yeah, or, yeah, I don't know what the play clock's at. They're going to get a delay game. That's all right, because now they're going to punt the ball.
0: Yep, that makes a lot of sense.
1: They'll get 5 more, bring it out to 36, 37, and here comes a punter. So that's exactly what they're doing. We want a little bit more room so we can punt it away, and that'll bring in Petre Cole, a 6'190 punter. It's Cole Petrie.
0: Cole Petrie.
1: Right?
0: Number
1: Cole
0: 15. Petrie. Yep. Yeah. Absolutely. With 6 seconds to go, Bulldogs, great first quarter, and looking to get a return here from Bechet, who is standing about his own 6-yard line. Petrie gets the snap, once again low, but he is able to get away and punts it towards the corner well away. It is going to go all the way into the end zone, and that is how our first quarter is going to wrap up in Helena and Bitsland Stadium. Bulldogs up 13-0. We'll see what the second quarter looks like with Bulldogs getting another shot on offense after this 1-minute timeout on KBOW.
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0: Back at Vigilante Stadium here on KBOW as we are getting ready for our second quarter. Ron, could not have been much of a better first quarter for the Bulldogs if you had drawn up.
1: No, the Bulldogs played fantastic. Defense, offense, special teams were very special, and the Bulldogs really had a great quarter, up 13-0. Only really mistake, you missed an extra point. Other than that, you're very happy if you're Coach Gray.
0: And they get another shot at the offense, and we do have a penalty fast here on the first play of the quarter.
1: It begins Butte High.
0: I bet you it is full start. Well,
1: you can't watch where the guy's moving. You got to watch the white hat because the guy that's walking off goes wrong way. Oh,
0: wow.
1: Substitution. 5 yard on Helena. I haven't seen that one.
0: In legal substitution at the end of or start of a quarter. I don't know if I've ever seen that one before. Well, first and five now with 2 seconds off the clock as Bulldogs looking for their first play here of the second quarter. Up 13-0. The sun is starting to set here in the capital city. Three split to the short side of the field, and Gray, it just hands it off to Lee, who does make a man miss. He's able to spin up for a gain of about 2 yards. Setting up a second and three from the 28.
1: Well, I'll tell you, he hit that hole hard, and he did a nice spin move to get an extra yard. And the Bulldogs in a good position here with second and a couple. That opens up your playbook. You can look downfield. You can take a look at maybe trying to get a long one. They said they're going to bullet ahead and get the first down, so what do I know?
0: Yeah, and I was agreeing with you. I thought that might be a time that you take that first shot at Bechet or Tristan downfield that we have not really seen thus far this game. But instead, first down, and Bulldogs are moving the chains after a 3-yard run from Minor Lee as he is able to move those chains all the way down to the 30. Three wide receivers split to the wide side of the field. Lee off the left hip of Gray, and Gray is looking to pass. Now he's looking to run. There's all sorts of pressure in the middle, and he is big sack. I lost about 3 yards. He took a shot there at the end of there, Ron.
1: I'll tell you what, he's got to go down. But what happened in that situation is he tried to scramble up the middle, and they had the middle filled, and he did get flushed from the left side. Instead of running away from the flush, he tried to go up the middle right into the heart of the defense, and he took a big-time bump.
0: This time an empty set for the Bulldogs, and there's a run all the way for Lee off the left side and all sorts of room. If he's able to get all those yards and more, he might be gone. He has all sorts of room, and he is hit out at around the 14-yard line. Huge gain there from Gray. It was a run all the way off the left side, Ron, and he was able to break one.
1: I'll tell you what, it was Grayson Silvanen who saves a touchdown, and Raider Gray ran past everybody, and Silvanen was playing free safety and came across field, knocked him out at about the 11, but a huge play. I guess 12 is where they're going to spot it. That's a huge play. He got that ball, and he didn't wait or anything. He went to the left side, got a couple of great blocks by Walsh out there on the end, and also out there popping a block for him was Schliemann, and it won him for a big one.
0: Absolutely, and they're staying on the ground, and Lee is able to waltz into the end zone from 12 yards. Huge hole. And beautiful there for the Bulldogs.
1: Bulldogs cashing in after the huge run by Gray and then one more play later as Minor Lee takes it in from 12. And I'll tell you what, he had a hole that even this old guy might have been able to get through.
0: Absolutely.
1: I might have got a yard on that.
0: Yeah, I don't think two. It depends on what side they were coming from with your eyes.
1: Or if I tripped on my shoelaces, I might have got two.
0: Absolutely. As Bulldogs are able to move the ball between the tackles. Like and that's that. Where they were getting all those yards and put up their third touchdown of the game. We can tack on the extra point. Here is Doyle with 10:33 to go here in half. Snap is back. Kick is up. And that kick is, wait for it, no good once again.
1: Missed right.
0: as 19-0 is your score. Bulldogs, their offense has come to play, and their defense as well. And the defense is going to get another chance of this. We're after this one-minute timeout on KBOW.
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0: Welcome back to Vigilante Stadium here on your Friday, our first football game of October, and Bulldogs are enjoying this fall weather, up 19-0, 10:33 to go here in the first half. Ron, once again, they are continuing and doing so well, especially there on offense, or like the offense is showing up to play.
1: Well, I'll tell you what, a 60-yard run from Raider Gray will set you up well, and then you take it in with Miner from 12 yards out. Offense came to play as well. The defense has been just spot on.
0: Absolutely. This time, Silvanen is the one driven all the way back to the 3-yard line. And he does have some room, but
1: what
0: I'm going to tell you,
1: tackle.
0: That one could have been gone, but number 6 for the Bulldogs.
1: Blake Wattis, a senior, 5'7", 145. He came through there, and he saved a touchdown with a great tackle. That's going to be at about the 26-yard line.
0: Yeah, and there the Bengals did seem to flip their returners, and see why, because Silvanen was able to make a little bit of a break, but huge tackle there from Wattis, and Bengals have taken the ball at the 26-yard line. Silvanen in the backfield, 2-split to the right, makes it 2 yards out of the backfield, rolls to his left, and a little bit of a short throw. It did have a receiver breaking open to Durson there on the cover, so.
1: Well, I'll tell you why he threw that short, because Max Pearson was putting pressure on him. Pearson rolled off of his blocker, and it was a rollout on Pearson to get Silvan an opportunity to look downfield. And Pearson went with him and had pressure. And he was hearing the footsteps because the Bulldogs have been on him throughout this game.
0: And they've done a really good job bringing pressure this entire game. And this time is that 2-back set, little H-back off the right hip of Silvan and Garza in the backfield. And all sorts of movement. Bulldogs shifting on that front line.
1: The Bulldogs did their shift, and they did a first shift with Stenson and Pearson. And then Kaneen did a hop step to the left. When he hop stepped, the whole left side of the offensive line lifted up. And the ball hadn't been snapped yet because they saw the first motion by the Bulldogs and the second one caught him.
0: And
1: that was good.
0: Yeah, it was great.
1: 5-yard penalty.
0: That's a way to keep that slightly larger offensive line a little uncomfortable, especially those late shifts. You don't quite know what your run block fits or anything like that. And Bulldogs, once again, setting them up in a second and long, second and 15 from the 21, up 19-0 with 10:22 to go here. And
1: well, they're taking a long time getting this in. They could be looking at a delay of game.
0: I was looking for a clock.
1: He's not counting.
0: Sends the man in motion, Garza into the empty side of the field. Filling in low snap, is able to corral it. He's able to get the ball out. Dvorakovic with the catch, and he's able to lean forward, gain of about 8, but there was a flag that did come out.
1: Yeah, Todorovic did a curl, and he curled to the outside and then cut it back to the inside and takes it out. But we got a flag on the other side, and it might be a hold on the Bulldogs. Or was the motion man Garza turning up field too soon? We'll have to wait and see.
0: And
1: I was watching ball side over here, so I wasn't watching the wide side of the field.
0: I'm curious, because they had no one off the field there, if it was illegal formation as they sent someone into motion. Let's take a look.
1: Illegal motion.
0: Yep.
1: It was Garza because he went in motion, but he cut up before the ball was snapped. I was kind of watching him in motion because rolling out to go with him for the Bulldogs was Jurston. And when he got out there, he cut up field before the ball was snapped.
0: As the Bengals now with second and 20 from their 16, they do spread everyone out. 3 split to the wide side and does send a man into motion. Tight end on that left side as well. Just hands it off to guards to try and get some back. He's able to cut and get to the outside. And, excuse me, now once again was Helbig who was able to get in the backfield. Gain of 11 yards there on 2nd and 20. And now set up a big 3rd and 9 for this Bulldog defense. Once again looking to get the Bengals off the field.
1: Well, the Butte High Bulldogs had a chance there because Jager Hansen was in that backfield. Had an opportunity, got an arm on him, but just couldn't arm tackle him because Helbig, a tough runner, a strong runner, ran through the one-arm tackle. And it basically was his hand. He didn't get an arm on him, but nice gainer.
0: And this time an empty backfield. Once again, wide snap. Sylvan looking to run all the way, and he has room. He's able to make a couple people miss to the outside, and he is finally stopped at around the 33-yard line as Bache is able to slow him down, give enough time for Gray and Hansen to get him a tackle. But huge gain there on 3rd and 9, all the way down 32.
1: I'll tell you what, coming over as well to help out with Hudson Steele. But some great blocks downfield by the Helena High wide receivers. And Todorovic did a good job blocking. Also, Sovanen helping his brother out by doing a great job downfield, keeping the Bulldogs secondary from getting involved.
0: And exactly what we're seeing there with the Bulldogs when Gray was able to get strong is you need good wide receiver blocking. This time, the two running backs set once again, and they are running right up the middle with Garza. This time, Bulldogs are able to hit him right about the line of scrimmage. Garza able to lean forward for a gain of 6 yards all the way down to the 28-yard line.
1: Well, I'll tell you what, Hansen was right there. Hansen had him by the feet as, again, he went down low, got him around the knees, went down to the feet, hung on, and the rest of the Bulldogs were able to get there, but he falls forward for a gain. Probably give him about 4 once they spot it because his knees hit first.
0: There we go. 9 minutes to go here in this first half. Bulldogs up 19-0. At Vigilante Stadium up here in Helena. Thank you for joining. Empty backfield is what Sylvan is looking at, and he's looking to pass and goes to the outside on a little out. They're able to cut back in. The other Sylvan in, he's able to make a couple people miss before being tackled at the 14-yard line.
1: It's Minor Lee who brings him down about 14, 15-yard line. But where they're getting their plays in that situation, he's running it out. He catches the ball, and he cuts it back inside. And the Bulldogs overplay to the outside, and that left the inside wide open. He got the extra yards.
0: We talked a lot about pursuing and how they're able to gain tackle, maybe a little bit of over pursuing.
1: That
0: there.
1: One was.
0: Yeah, absolutely.
1: Yeah, Toivonen's was that way too, or Todorovic on his, as he went to the inside as well.
0: As is a first down for the Bengals, looking for a drive together, and seeing this time handing off to Garza, little sweep to the outside, pulling his lead block, slung to the ground after gain of maybe a yard.
1: Good job. Come up, Tristan was there to pop, put a pop on. Also come up Raider Gray to help out there, so the Bulldogs giving just a yard there.
0: And it looked like Doyle was the one setting the edge at 5'7", 165 there on the outside, too. So good job on him being able to stand up. 2nd and 9, 8 minutes to go here in the first half. Bulldogs up 19-0. And Helbig back in the backfield. There's a little stack trips to the wide side of the field, and that's the way that they are looking. Someone looking to pass, and all sorts of pressure. He's able to get the ball away, but incomplete. Huge hit there. Looked like from Doyle, or 31 for the Bulldogs, was able to make that hit. That would be Marcinich.
1: Yeah, he did a great job as Marcinich came from the other side. And I'll tell you what, someone was surprised because he set up to pass, decided he was going to try to run and run back the other way, and he turned to Marcinich at his number, and he was done.
0: And lit him up, and also I like that there's been a lot of talk about safety in football. He was hit him right at the numbers and kept the head well
1: and
0: out of it.
1: Him up.
0: Yeah, exactly. Great, great hit there from Marcinich. As, once again, Garza in the backfield, two wide receivers split to the wide side of the field is the way that they're looking on a little rollout pass, and he hits his wide receiver at the one-yard line before being driven out by Doyle. 18 for them. Who is Seth Kaiser with the catch? 6'1", 205 wide receiver.
1: And Kaiser has a little size advantage over Doyle, and they took advantage of that. Doyle at 5'7". And the difference is Sovanen had time. He hasn't had time because the Bulldogs got pressure that time he did.
0: And it looked like a similar route concept that they just went back to and tried. First and goal from 3-yard line. Bengals looking to score here, putting a cap on that drive. Hands it off to Garza, who is able to lean forward and does not look like they finally give it to him. Here with 7:30 to go, a little bit of a delayed reaction there.
1: Big time.
0: As is the Bengals who are able to respond and put some points on the board. And a lot of pass there first time that we've really been seeing the Bengals not shoot themselves in the foot with penalties and able to complete a couple passes there and move the ball on this Bulldog defense.
1: So, yeah, they get the score, and right now for the Bulldogs, you're up 19-6. They're going to bring in their kicker and try to add one to it. And for Butte High, it's still your game. Got to come back and put an answer to it.
0: Absolutely, and they have plenty of time here with 7:30 to go till halftime as Snezhnik is looking to tack on the extra point for the Bengals. Bulldogs looking to bring a lot of pressure here off the left side, it looks like. Snezhnik kick is up, and that kick is good. 7:30 to go here until halftime. Bulldogs leading 19-7. 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
0: Back at Vigilante Stadium, and once again, Sorensen with the squib kick and sends it out of bounds at the 28-yard line. Bulldogs starting the field position, or with great field position once again.
1: They'll get the ball at 35. That's twice that's happened, and I don't know if they're just trying to keep him away from Brady Walsh or what, but in that situation, we'll have it in good position at the 35.
0: And Bulldogs looking to continue the good momentum that they've been having all game long. First time they really put a drive together last time, Ron.
1: Well, and right now in answer, you know, they scored. You're up 19-0. Yeah, you still have a nice lead, but you got to answer. And in this game, when you're up by that much, if you answer, you can break their back.
0: Yep, absolutely. And once Helena does receive the ball here in the second half to start it as well.
1: Nice sustained drive would be nice.
0: Yep. Gray with 2 yards to spot on the side, and he is running all the way. A little bit of high snap, and he is able to corral it, and only gets about a yard there on first down.
1: That was a set draw up the middle, and wasn't much happening there. He didn't get any room to run. The guys up front didn't get him a hole. And then again, the snap a little high also made it tough for him to put it right in the breadbasket and run. He had to reach up first.
0: Yep, absolutely. He's not able to really take that plant foot and go up there. Sends a man into motion and runs the counter the other way, and Lee is swallowed up in the backfield, all sorts of Bengals. He is able to lean forward to about the line of scrimmage once again, but that one not going anywhere from the start, really.
1: Well, I'll tell you what, that was blown up by the right side, and it was number 85 again for them. It was Avery Severson, who got in the backfield, blew up the play in the backfield, made him spin around, slowed down the play, and the rest of the team came and helped out. So it's 3rd and 9 now for the Bulldogs.
0: Yep, with 6:30 to go, Bulldogs up 19-7 at the 36-yard line. Two wide receivers split to the wide side of the formation. That's the way that Gray is looking. He's looking to throw deep for the first time. Does have Walsh wide open and hits him on a post all the way down to the 20-yard line. And really the first time we saw them drive the ball downfield all game, and it turns into a gain of about 50.
1: I'll tell you, it was a great pass, and you got to give Walsh credit. He ran straight like he was going to run a flare. Then he cut it to the post, and his defender was about 5 yards to the outside of him when he cut it in. Ball right on the money. Bulldogs with a huge play.
0: And a quick pitch here to Lee, who is taking it all the way into the end zone.
1: Touchdown.
0: From 21 yards out, as that's exactly what we needed. Two huge explosives in a row as Bulldogs only takes them a minute 30 to put another touchdown on that board. And through the first time we really saw it pass the ball deep down the field, which was where they've been having success all year long.
1: 45-yard pass to Walsh. Then you turn around from the 20 and you go in with Raider Gray. And you got to love that for the Butte High Bulldogs. That's twice. Gray's made some great runs off the left side, again outside, And the Bulldogs have had a lot of success with his speed outside.
0: Yep, absolutely.
1: And a couple guys hit him. He broke right out of their tackle.
0: Yep, and he was able to spin into the end zone. As this time is Duffy looking to tack on the extra point. The kick is up, and that kick is good. As there's 6:03 to go here in till halftime. Bulldogs up 26-7. Bengals back with the ball after this one-man timeout on KBOW.
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0: Back at Vigilante Stadium here with 6:03 to go until halftime. Huge play to Brady Walsh and it capped off with a 20-yard run from Minor Lee. Bulldogs up 26-7 and Duffy is looking to pin the Bengals back deep once again, but it looks like he's going to have to take run at this as Bulldogs a little bit too excited to go hit someone there, Ron.
1: Well, I'll tell you what, he put that one into the end zone. They want that back because it was not returnable as they'll be offsides. One of the dogs got a little anxious, so we'll march five back and the Bulldogs will kick it again.
0: Thus far, about as mistake-free as we have seen this Bulldog team this entire game long.
1: Other than one hold, I mean, everything else is sweet.
0: Yeah.
1: I mean, they've had one holding penalty, no other real mistakes. And the defensive, it's just been lights out. Other than that last drive by Helena, the Bulldogs, but when you're up 26-7, that was perfect. You want to answer after they score. You come back and you take only a minute 27 off the clock. That was the only bad part because you probably would not leave them that much time.
0: Absolutely. Duffy with another chance of this. And once again, sending him all the way to open into the 3-yard line where he is able to get a little return off the right side. And Duffy with the tackle as well, he starts it and ends it, and all the way down to the 48-yard line.
1: That'd be 38. I'll tell you what, there was a block in the back on Bechet. He got hit hard in the back, and right at the runner where the runner was going by, and that didn't go anywhere. So they'll bring it to the 38. And Helena, trailing 26-7, will get a chance. We had a Bulldog who twisted an ankle out there, so get a little break over there as the Bulldogs will stroll off, and the defense comes out. And for Helena, now what they want to do is answer, but this Bulldog defense has been stingy. And I liked it in the first quarter when they were bringing pressure.
0: And especially on third down situations is really what it seems like they're getting
1: When they were bringing it even earlier, when it was, when they go to that passing attack, Helena countered by going with a two-back set, which made, like they're doing now, and it makes the Bulldogs stay home.
0: And two backs said we'd say one of them, with one of them being at 53. And they hand it off, and Bulldogs swarm to it as Tanine, Pearson, and Hansen all in the backfield. Stops them for a gain of about 1 yard there
1: Hansen,
0: on first down.
1: Hansen blew through there so fast. And again, the running back, it was Garza, gets the ball. And Hansen was right there and got on him and knocked him right into the rest of his buddies. And the Bulldogs give him less than a yard on that.
0: And great play from Garza just to get a gain of 1 yard. So that one really should not have been going anywhere. As now an empty backfield here for Silvanen. Four wide receivers set for the
1: Hansen.
0: And all sorts, and looks like just a draw all the way. And Bulldogs stop him for a gain of only 2 yards. McEwen and company coming in from, and Finn Wortham as well, all make that tackle.
1: And he's down. I mean, Bulldogs hit him. I'll tell you, Finn Wortham lit him up as he came around that corner. And he was flushed because of the play of Hansen coming off this other side. He ran away from Hansen. Hansen ran him right into the arms of his buddies. And he gets a gain of about four, brings up second and six.
0: Third and six there.
1: Is it third now?
0: Yep.
1: Oh, that's right.
0: With 5:12 to go here. Bulldogs up 26-7. We will be back here in 1 minute.
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0: Welcome back to Vigilante Stadium as Bulldogs up 26-7, 5 minutes to go here in the first half as we do have a new quarterback on the field.
1: Tyce Todorovic, who plays mostly as a slot receiver, he's going to come back. They're going to run the two-back set, so you're going to see some drives up the middle with Garcia and Holvik. So they're going to try to punch some holes here looking at third and about six. I was going to run with it.
0: Yep. And all sorts of room here on the right side. Bulldogs are swarming. Kanin finishes it.
1: Wow.
0: And he only gets a gain of about two as Kanin runs all the way, Pearson runs all the way from that back tackle position. Doesn't allow Todorovic to cut back for a first down. And Bengals, once again, are having to punt to the Bulldogs. 4:30 to go here until halftime.
1: Well, I'll tell you what, that was a run the whole way. And Raider Gray's the guy who came up from safety and made that thing cut inside back to his defense. And a good job by that entire team, as you've talked about, that gang tackling, group tackling the Bulldogs do.
0: Absolutely. And Todorovic, big man at 6'5", 205. Bulldogs able to pull him down. And they're going to get another chance here on offense about 4 minutes to go. Bechet skating at about the 25-yard line. And that ball is going to bounce, and it is going to take a Bengal roll all the way down to about the 15-yard line.
1: And one of the Bulldogs went running in there. It's like, what are you doing? That ball touches you. And but either way, the ball will stop at the 15, and the Bulldogs will have it there. The good thing is here, which I said last time, run some clock out, put a sustained drive together. Well, the Bulldogs, you're up 26-7. You take this thing down and score before half, you can break their back big time.
0: Yep, absolutely. And they really kind of opened up that passing game for the first time that we saw last time. And what I like about that is you're not allowing those safeties and those linebackers to cheat quite as much because you're scared about the outside. And it looks like it is a passing set here for the Bulldogs as it's a 3-by-1 with Lee on the right hip of Gray. And he is looking for a little tunnel screen out to Walsh. Walsh does have room. He is pushed out of bounds after gaining about 7 yards on first down to the 23-yard line.
1: Nice block out there for the Bulldogs. Doing a good job was Troy Sampson. Troy Sampson out as a slot. And he had a great block out there. And that helped pop that for bigger yards.
0: Yep, and Schliemann also out there in that three wide receiver set. 3-by-1 again to the wide side of the field. Lee off the left hip, and Bulldogs hand it off to Lee, who's able to lean forward for about first down yards, depending on this spot.
1: Well, the guy on the other side has it spotted as first down. The guy on this side has it short, so wait until they set it down. They're going to say it's just short.
0: And third and one, 3:30 to go here. Still halftime. Bulldogs looking to put another drive here together. Once again, hand off to Lee, and he is right again about that spot.
1: He got it this time, except this guy's got it as a first down, and that guy has a short. So
0: it looks like fourth down.
1: They're going to say he didn't get it. And actually, in that situation, I thought Raider Gray was going to pull it and run behind him. And he gave it to him, and Lee was unable to get it. So he would keep going over that left side, and Helen had it loaded up on that side. So Bulldogs going to have to punt for one a few times today.
0: Yeah, second time that we're seeing a punt here as Duffy is looking to flip the field, staying his own 10-yard line, low snap, and he puts a boot in this and sends him all the way back. And once again, drops again, and he is able to turn that ball over from standing on his own 10-yard line, sends it all the way down to the 19 where the Bengals are going to be starting.
1: Kick. Is that a weapon or what? I mean, Duffy has a golden leg. When you can do that, you kick it from he was standing back there a little bit. He put that thing all the way down to the 19-yard line. And Helena now with about 3 minutes to play here in the half, trailing 26-7, we'll wait and see if Silvanen comes back out at quarterback, but I see him right now sitting down on the bench, so we won't see him. We'll see Todorovic or someone else at quarterback.
0: It looks like 13 for them is...
1: Nope.
0: Todorovic. Yep. Once again, 6'5", 205 senior there, who most of the time plays wide receiver and now getting a run in the quarterback position.
1: It's a triple backfield.
0: And it's a diamond around.

0: And
1: that's a 15-yarder. That one hurts.
0: Especially with a new quarterback, and it doesn't look like they're all that comfortable with him passing the ball. So you're going to see a lot of running. They're going to have to run this entire field.
1: And you had him at second about seven. Now you bring it out to the 36-yard line, 37-yard line, and they got first down with the clock running.
0: Yep. As there's 2:40 to go, same backfield, three running back set, and this time they are looking past the Torovich and he sets up the screen there to Helvick, who does make a bulldog move, but Kanin hits him in right at the line of scrimmage. Really good job, open field tackle, gain of zero with 2:20 to go here until halftime.
1: Well, and I'll tell you what, that was great defense because they set that screen up, and the Bulldogs put pressure on the quarterback to make him throw it a little early, and that early toss let the rest of the Bulldogs adjust to that screen to the far side.
0: Yep. And setting up a big second and 10, 37-yard line on the Bengals side of the field to Dorovich, their backup quarterback, in the game. And they're looking to put some points on here with 2 minutes to go until halftime. Second and 10 from the 37, two wide receivers split to the wide side of the field. And that is the way that Dorovich is looking. And he is looking to throw deep, and he has the man open. Tilton is wide open. And Churston throws him down around the 20-yard line, but that would have been Grayson Silverman with a gain of about 40 there on first down, or
1: huge,
0: second down.
1: Huge play, and Silverman, that looked just like the Walsh play just going the other way. Silverman running Churston straight down the field and cuts to the inside. By the time Churston adjusts and goes with him, he's got about a 5-yard gap on the inside and gets a catch. And a timeout by Helena High.
0: And a minute 39 to go. Helena High looking to put some points on the board before halftime. Bulldogs up 26-7. We'll see if that Bulldog defense can stand after this one-minute timeout on KBOW.
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0: Welcome back to Vigilante Stadium. Bulldogs up 26-7 with the Bengals driving all the way down the 20-yard line with a minute 39 to go. Jumps there on first down.
1: Again, it was the Bulldogs' adjustment on defense. The Bulldog on the outside, I believe that time it was Stenson popped to the outside, made the guy across him flinch.
0: Yep. And now, once again, Bengals back behind the chains, first and 15 from the 25. Put some points on the board. Of course, they do get the ball to start the second half. So if the Bulldog defense can hold here, huge for them.
1: Yeah, the Bulldogs want to hold because that gives you a big lead going into halftime. So this is important.
0: Dvorovich is rolling to the right and looking to run. He pulls it back and flips it out. And did he get that catch? It did look like
1: he did. They got a catch of about five yards. I mean, I thought he was throwing it into the ground, but he threw it right into the arms of number eight for them, their tight end.
0: That'd be Chase Foster there. And he was doing a really good job of just extending that play because it looked like he had some room to run, but instead flips it out to Foster. Second and 10 with about a minute to go here until halftime. Two wide receivers split to the wide side of the field. Tight end on that side as well. Guards off the left hip of Dorovich, and they're rolling out that way. And hits his man, once again, Foster, right by the line of scrimmage. And this time, Schliemann tackles him and tackles him in balance as that clock is running.
1: Well, and he did. If he got back to line of scrimmage, it may have been a little bit of a loss because Bullock's right there. But Helena's going to call a timeout because they've got just 51 seconds on that clock, and the clock was running.
0: Yep. And 51 seconds to go. Bulldogs up 26-7. 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
2: Third down here as we return to Vigilante Stadium. Bulldogs up 26-7 with 51 seconds to go. Bulldogs bringing all sorts of pressure with Doyle and throws it deep and huge breakup there for Durston, but flag is out. He breaks up the ball from Silvanen at the 2-yard line.
3: They call that pass interference. I'll eat my hat. That is ridiculous. He wasn't even touching him till the ball hit his hands, and then he hits him and knocks the ball out, and they call pass interference. I'm going to tell you right now, you review that one 20 times, and they'll say that was a bad call.
2: And it was one of those ones where exactly what you're teaching your cornerbacks is you see the ball or hands go up, and you punch through the hands as soon as the ball gets there. But they do call pass interference.
3: Ridiculous.
2: They're on third and 10.
3: I can tie that up here.
2: Yep.
3: Yeah, because, I watched that whole play work out, and Tristan punched the ball out. He wasn't even touching the man and punched the ball out, and they threw the flag. So 10-yard line, and as you look at the clock now, 45 seconds, Helena has time.
2: Yeah, they do. And they get a couple shots of the end zone here with 45 seconds to go. Bulldogs
3: looking at a timeout.
2: And yep. Another timeout here as super important here as we're going into the end of this half. As we have mentioned, that you have played such a good half that you want to keep that momentum going, because if you let us score here, all of a sudden you're worried about if the Helena Bengals, because they receive the kickoff, and then all of a sudden it's a 2-score game. It gets close really fast.
3: Well, right now you're 3 or 4 score game ahead. I mean, depending on how they do things, but you're at least a 3-score ahead. They score here, the Titans game up, and you don't want that going into halftime. You want to make sure you stop it at the 10-yard line because of that ghost call. I'm going to stay with that. I'm sorry.
2: But it is spooky season.
3: It is Halloween season. But this is going to be important because the Bulldogs really want to stop here with 45 seconds. Now what you got to worry about is Todorovic running, because at 6'5 and 205 pounds, he's a horse. And if he gets the run, it can hurt you with his size.
2: And we haven't really seen Bulldogs bring pressure against him yet.
3: Just one man.
2: Yeah.
3: Yeah. And not group pressure.
2: And that's where they were having a lot of success against Silvanen. As now an empty backfield, or Todorovic, 3 splits to the left with tight end on that right side as well. And pressure. This time they bring pressure. He's able to get that ball out, flip it to his tight end. Huge hit
3: faster
2: at the goal line, but he's able to lean forward for a touchdown from 10 yards out.
3: Give credit to Todorovic because of his height. The Bulldogs hit him. 2 Bulldogs were on him, and he was still, they were hitting him down around the waist. And he was tall enough to throw it over the line to his tight end and tall enough to see him.
2: Yep, absolutely. And that tight end was just on a little drag. There was 3 wide receivers split to the right. Tight end also on that right side. He was just able to sneak out on a little drag and is able to punch it in from 10 yards out. 37 seconds to go here until halftime. Bulldogs up 26-13 as they are trying to tack on an extra point. It'll be Rex Nesnick. And he kick is up, and that kick is good. 26-14 is your score from Helena. We'll be back for the last 37 seconds here on KBOW in 1 minute.
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2: Back to the Vigilante Stadium, and this time the Bengals send it all the way deep to the end zone as Snezek is able to drive Walsh to the end zone. Bulldogs are going to get the ball around the 20-yard line.
3: He caught that ball at about the 1-yard line, and when he put his foot back to drive forward, he stepped into the end zone because he wanted to return that one bad, but not going to get a chance.
2: No, and it is such a, as we were seeing with Duffy, if you're able to have a good kicker and limit those returns and those playmakers in space, it's a real weapon here in high school football. As Raider Gray in this Bulldog offense has 35 seconds to go until halftime, two split to either side, and they just hand it off to Minor Lee, who is hit at right around the line of scrimmage, able to lean forward for a gain of about one.
3: So he'll get a slight gain there right now for the Bulldogs. They're just saying, let's get this clock running. We're going to let it run out. We're going to locker room with a 12-point lead.
2: And right now you're thrilled. Your team has played really, really, really well on both sides of the ball, and we are going to talk about that, recap scoring, and also look at the scores around the league here on KBOW as we have reached halftime from Vigilante Stadium. Bulldogs up 26-14, and we'll be back in 2 minutes.
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2: Well, welcome back to home here at Vigilante Stadium as we are watching the homecoming court come on here as Bulldogs up 26-14 on homecoming. Ron, you have a rundown of the scoring for us in big plays?
3: Yeah, it all started early for the Butte High Bulldogs as the Bulldogs come out on offense, the opening drive. They get a few yards out of it, have to punt it away. Helena gets the ball back. Great punt by Duffy, traps him back. Helena can't move the ball. Fantastic defense by the Bulldogs, throwing him for a loss right away on the first running play. And Helena goes to punt. The Bulldogs block it at the 6-yard line. Hanson covers it. The very first play, Raider Gray races to the right corner for the score. The kick by Doyle was good, and the Bulldogs are up 7-0 at 8:07 to go in the first quarter. And then the fumble by Helena High. The Bulldog defense held again. They get the ball back to Helena. Helena makes a pass, complete out to their big tight end, Foster. Foster has the ball punched out by the Bulldog defense, and it's covered by the Bulldogs. The Bulldogs then come out. Gray passes to Lee from 11-yard touchdown after the Bulldogs have the ball at the 11-yard line of Helena on that fumble recovery. Huge two turnovers and two opportunities from inside the red zone.
2: Yeah, and you're manufacturing easy offense there for you with a when you've been struggling on that side thus far using your defense and your special teams.
3: And then he was great. It rolled out like he's going to run, and then Lee just pops behind the defense for an easy touchdown. Doyle's kick was no good. So with 4:51 to play in the first quarter, both you and I was up 13-0, and that's how we ended the first. We go to the second, and right away, 10:33 into the second, the Bulldogs, Minor Lee, a 12-yard run after Gray, a 60-yard run. As Gray took off over the left side, and boy, he had one guy to beat. He got him out at the 12, but the very first play, Minor Lee takes it in, kick no good, Bulldogs up 19-0. Then Helena answers. Helena, it was 7:30 to play in the second. A 3-yard run by Garza after the team moved it down the field with a couple big passes. And it was 19-7 with the kick after good. And about a minute 27 seconds later, the Butte High Bulldogs set up a 45-yard pass to Walsh at the 20-yard line. A great downfield pass by Raider Gray. Minor Lee then, first play. It's a handoff, takes it in for the TD from 20 yards out. Duffy kicks this time, kick good. And it's 26-7 for the Bulldogs with 6:03 to play in the first half. And then both teams go back and forth, and it wasn't until 37 seconds left in the half, Helena getting a nice little pass interference call down at the, and gets the ball to the 10-yard line, and they take it in to Norvich, a pass to Foster, the tight end, kicks good. We go to locker room 26-14.
2: And right now you are thrilled if you're Bulldogs. We will be back. We're going to talk about what we like, what we expect to see here in the second half. 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
2: Welcome back to Helena as your Butte High Bulldogs up 26-14 here at halftime, homecoming night here for the Helena Bengals as we just watched everyone get anointed, which was nice here. It reminds you of all the traditions from high school football. Ron, it's about the best we've seen the Bulldogs play this year. Just all facets of the games as they come back onto their defense. Or anything that you're looking to change, especially as we did see those Bengals move the ball, especially on the outside there in the last drive?
3: Well, you're doing great against a running game. The question will be, is Sylvanen come back in or is Todorovic stays in? If Todorovic stays in, you have to get pressure on him. If you give him time, he's a tall kid. That last touchdown pass, they got pressure. They got there just a little late, both guys from the ends. They hit him, but he had enough to get the pass. It was a short pass, so that helped. But for the Bulldogs defensively, you're doing a good job against the run. They haven't really had, other than the quarterback run, they've really done a good job with stopping the run. And that's what we were talking about, stop the run, make him pass. But now you have a different quarterback. You have Todorovic back there. If he stays back, it looked like Silverman had a concussion. They took his helmet away. We'll see what happens at halftime. But I will say that you've got to change up a little bit with Todorovic, and you're doing a great job. I think the biggest thing for the Bulldogs on defense is you got to worry about those downfield passes. Got to play better defense on the passes down long, and they're doing a lot of those, as we call posts, where they'll run down and cut to the post or to the inside, and that's what they've been getting the Bulldogs.
11: Yeah, and twice there, they seemed like they were targeting Tristan downfield. Tristan was able to make a couple pass breakups, one little ghost pass interference as well.
3: I'm glad you're seeing it my way.
11: Yeah, absolutely. as we are continuing through this halftime. But yeah, long passes, you're trying to take away those explosives, especially with that new quarterback, and make him consistently move the ball, because he didn't always look super comfortable in the pocket.
3: And you can't let him get comfortable.
11: No.
3: And that's the key, and that's why I said bring the pressure, because if he gets comfortable, and all of a sudden you said, hey, I'm a quarterback. You know, so he spends most of his time running as a receiver, and now he's back there, quarterback, get some pressure on him. And the problem is, you get pressure on him, your guys downfield better be ready.
11: Yeah, absolutely. And thus far, they've been doing a successful job this year. Look at their offense. You are putting up more points at halftime than you have all season long. And you're doing it mostly through the run game, doing it with short fields. Are you looking to change anything? Maybe pass the ball to the outside a little bit? Because most of it has been on the ground thus far, as we've been seeing here in this first
3: half. Well, other than the long pass the wall, I'm thinking some little chip passes, you know, those little 5, 6, 7 yard passes. Tunnel screen or that outside screen isn't working. Everybody knows Budaj's going to do it. It's a play that they use all the time, and they're always ready for it. Now, we did get one where Walsh had a great block downfield that sprung him by Samson, got him about 7, 8 yards. But I think for Butte High, I agree with you. You really need to get your running game going and get some things moving to the inside. But you've had success outside. How many times has Lee broke a 12-yard? He broke a 20-yard touchdown run. And off the left side, Raider Gray went for, what did we say it was?
11: 60
3: yards. So you're getting the plays. I don't think I change much on offense other than put a sustained drive together and run some clock, because you're up by 2 scores. Now, they get the ball first. That's where you really got to concentrate.
11: Yeah, absolutely. And it all depends on if that defense can hold up here as we're going into the end of this halftime. Bulldogs up 26-14 over Helena. We'll be back here in 1 minute on KBOW.
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0: And welcome back to Vigilante Stadium here as we are still at halftime, 26-14. And we are up as we are taking a look at some sports around the state. And right now, Capital Bruins up 13-10 over Flathead Braves as they are just starting the fourth quarter, looks like. Billings West Golden Bears up 26-6 over Skyview. Gallatin up big at halftime over the Great Falls Bison, 28-7. Hawks up big over Belgrade, 28-0. And finally, Big Sky Eagles tied crosstown against the Hellgate Knights, 0-0 there. And finally, over there on Sister Station right now, Butte Central taking on Stevensville, 14-0. Ron, looks like you found some more scores from out of state there.
1: Yeah, this is golf. This is huge, as the Butte High Bulldogs have two All-Staters in golf. And a third-place finish on the boys' side is Jack Molstein. Remember, Molstein finished atop the board in the golf tournament at Great Falls earlier in the year and then reported that he had a scorecard error and got disqualified. Well, karma came back to pay to him, as Bill Foley says on Buttecast, as he came back, shot another par, even par 72 today, 33 on the front nine, 39 on the back nine. He walks away with the win, third-place finish. Let's see, Helena Capitals. Jace Belzer was the champion at 139. Jake Hageman of Great Falls Russell playing on his home course, second at 142. Molstein walks away with a third-place finish. Lance Lysak just finished out of All-State with 18th place at 156. Also, Tate Yelenich ended with 163. Miles Choquette, 173. Braden Donnelly carded 88 and 87 for 175. Now, the Butte High Bulldogs girls got an All-Stater from Kate DeShaw. She closed out her Bulldog career with the All-State honors. She ended up in 14th. Got to be in the top 15 to be All-State. She made it by one with a 175 as she walks away at the win and comes out with a chance as an All-Stater. Butte High's junior Sage Lieber ended up with a 215 total in the two-day tournament. So, Billings senior, the state champions for the girls. Gallatin second, West third. On the boys' side of things, Missoula Sentinel was first, Capital second, CMR third, Butte High finished seventh as the whole team got to play. So that was cool.
0: Yes, congratulations to all of them, as this tells you that this year's flying by as we're all getting, already getting state champions for this year, which is a little crazy.
1: Yeah, here we end October. Yeah. Well, and the State A's going on right now as well, as the State A's happening up in Shelby, and we've got the McGrees up there for that one, so... That's always exciting as well. Bo McGree's in fourth place after the first round in his side of things, as he has shot a 72 to sit in third place, so doing well. And little sister, the freshman, she's sitting in 15th place, so right now All-State, like one more day for them.
0: Well, congratulations to everyone here as we are getting ready for kickoff as fast halftime here. When you're having fun and talking about some golf, yeah. Mick will be thrilled that we're acing the score and then be talking about golf.
1: Yeah. Mick's first love is golf. His second love is football. Cher might be third.
0: Well, the Bulldogs are looking to send it deep. Duffy is flying up that ball and looking to send it deep in the offsides here as he has sent it into the end zone the last couple times. Getting ready for the second half. Bulldogs up 26-14 over Helena High. Back deep to receive. It was like Gibson and Silvanen. He does get a boot into this time, a little bit short. And Gibson with the kick around the 10-yard line. Once again, taking this right side. Hansen with the hit at the 18. Spins him down to, it looks like they're going to spot him right at the 20.
1: Yeah, it was a great hit by Hansen as Gibson tried to cut that back to the middle. And Hansen was there, grabs a hold and spins him to the ground. 20-yard line, that's where the ball will be spotted. As we'll see if it looks like
0: Sidorovic
1: is still out there at quarterback. So he will continue to play. Silva then went out with an injury and has not returned.
0: And once again, it is an empty backfield set, for Sidorovic, and sends a man in motion as Garza. It pitches it to Garza on a little fly sweep. Bulldogs do a good job of setting that corner, drives him back in where he falls for game about one.
1: I'll tell you what, that play 100% was made by Doyle. Doyle kept contained. He forced that back to the middle, and when Garza got out there trying to stretch it, he planted a foot to cut up field, and he slipped and fell to the ground, really. And that was all because Doyle had his man tied up. They will give him a gain of about a yard, maybe two.
0: And once again, Doyle going up against a 6'4", 285 Pippenich left tackle. So impressive from him for setting that edge. This time, two wide receivers split to the right. Garza on the right hip of Storovich. And they fake it to him, send it out on a little screen, and
1: what a
0: Philbin
1: play.
0: Is hit McEwen. Immediately.
1: Wow, McEwen saw that. He almost was there to steal that. He almost looked like he was going to get an interception. He teed off and took off when that ball was in the air, and the man got the ball, and he just tattooed him for a loss of about three.
0: And we were talking a little bit about Storovich being comfortable in the backfield. Didn't almost look like he get a great handle on it because it was a little bit fluttery coming out. Allowing McEwen to get the hit.
1: Yeah, that's why I thought McEwen could get to it, because
0: yep.
1: The ball was hung up in the air.
0: Third and 11 from the 19-yard line. Dvorovich with the snap rolls to his left. Does have a man in the flat, and he is able to flick it out to him. And once again, hits his tight end, who's able to extend the play, gain 14 yards on third and 11.
1: Foster has become his main weapon. That's three passes that have been big gainers. That one is the third and 11, and they get about 14. I mean, that's a big pass, and all of his big passes going to his tight end.
0: Yep, and right now Storovich is using that athleticism to extend. He's not necessarily running down the field, but he's moving the pocket, not letting the Bulldogs bring pressure up the middle, and keeping his eyes downfield and hitting Foster there for the third time. This time, two tight end set to the left, and wide receiver split to the left side as well. It looks like Philbin split wide to the right, does send a man into motion, guards on the right hip of Dvorovich, and he is getting the ball off the left side, is able to lean forward after taking a hit about the line of scrimmage, gain of 4 yards, set up a second and six.
1: Hansen chased that down from the far side, but in there to get a big pop on was Wortham, and also out there for the Bulldogs. It looked like I was trying to get maybe Doyle, but a great job chasing it downfield from Hansen.
0: And once again, Doyle, their line of scrimmage, and making them cut back inside and really setting that edge really well for the Bulldogs' defense. Second and six, the ball is at the 38-yard line. Two back set, big number 53 in the backfield for the Bengals. That'd be Burt Davis, 6'2", 245. Dorovich in the backfield as well, and he is running all the way, going to the right, following two linebackers or two running backs. And McEwen forces him out of bounds and hits him. Gain of, let's call it two, setting up a third and three from the 41.
1: I'll tell you what, he had some great blockers, but the guy who was out there again was Doyle trying to set the edge, and he couldn't get away from the guy blocking him. It was one of those where, you know, you could easily say there might have been a hold there because he's trying to break free. He's running backwards away from the guy that's blocking him, but he couldn't break free, and he was able to get to the outside and get a yard or two.
0: It looks like Philbin might be back in.
1: They're going to run... Or they're running a Wildcat.
0: Philbin's back
1: as a wide receiver.
0: Yep.
1: And there's a jump on Helena. 5-yard penalty. Tackle left side, jump for Helena, and they'll move it back five. That's the fourth 5-yard penalty.
0: And once again, I think it's because Bulldogs are just shifting there. And what's important is they're not shifting all at the same time because that's still a penalty where you're inciting them to jump there.
1: Well, and they'll do a two-man jump on one side, and then the guy on the other side will jump after their set. And it's usually when the second, and that time, it was a movement of Kaneen that made that tackle jump.
0: It's a big third and six, 37-yard line, 9:05 to go here in the third quarter. Sends a tight end motion once again. Silverman, the starting quarterback, back in the backfield, and he is looking to pass all the way. Hudson Steele with some pressure and fumble after Garza gets the catch, and he tries to make some move and fumbles there. And Bulldog gets the ball back. Here on the 35-yard line.
1: Oh, wow. That's the second fumble by a wide receiver for Helena High. And Doyle was the guy that hit him. Ball popped up, and Doyle dropped on it. Now they're going to have a discussion on whether or not it was a catch. But he caught the ball and turned to run. And we'll see. They're having that discussion. Was it
0: a football move?
1: A football move. They're having a zebra convention.
0: Fumble.
1: Huge play there for the Bulldogs. You know, and that's how it all started earlier. The Bulldogs take it. That's the third turnover. I still call a block punch a turnover. And the Bulldogs will have it. It's going to be at the 36-yard line.
0: With 9 minutes to go, up 26-14, Ray Gray brings the Bulldog offense back on field. And he's looking to pass all the way and gets it out to Bechet on a little wide receiver screen. He's able to cut back, gain of about 5 or 6 yards, we will call it, on first down. We're talking about getting little chunk plays and little plays.
1: So we talked about at halftime, go after some of those shorter chunks, and that's going to make the long stuff open back up for you.
0: And Bishay has been such a weapon, and that's really the only second or third time we've seen him targeted.
1: I can't wait to see him on the basketball court. Everybody talks about how great he is at basketball, just like his brother, who I was totally impressed with.
0: Yeah, absolutely. Three wide receivers split to the short side of the field here. Lee on the left hip, and he is one getting the ball. He is able to lean forward and get the first down yardage gain of about five, all the way down 25-yard line.
1: Yeah, great run. Got inside. And what I love learning from watching Lee, Miner's got the spin down. He takes that first hit, and he puts that spin move on, and that gets the defense off balance. It's trying to get you, and you squirt off for a few more yards. And he's not the biggest back, but he's able to get those extra yards with the spin move.
0: Yep, and that's such a weapon where a lot of times he hit the line of scrimmage and gets a two-yard gain. Three wide receivers split to the right side, and they are once again getting a little screen out. This time to Walsh, who gets all sorts of room and is able to get a gain of 15 yards, but this one's coming back.
1: Now we got a flag out there, and I think they're going to call a hold on the Bulldog receivers out there blocking. But Walsh took that one all the way down inside the 15, looked like almost a 10.
0: I think, yeah. Absolutely, as they are now talking again over on the side. Might have been an offensive pass interference, as they might have gone further than 3-4 yards down the line of scrimmage.
1: Wait and see the officials again, a zebra convention over on the far side. Here comes

0: Something that we did not see the Bulldogs do a lot of in the first half there was penalties.
1: Well, he just had 10 yards from the end of the run. The end of the run was out to the 10-yard line, but I think he called that wrong. It was a 10-yard from the spot of the foul. Oh.
0: Yep, and which was about 5 yards down. So that is setting up a first and, it's called 16. Yeah,
1: they got to move it. They didn't have the ball right. That's a problem spotting the ball tonight.
0: That's all right. We're only 6 games in the season, right? 5 games. As Raider Gray now has a lead directly in the backfield behind him in a little pistol formation, 2 split to the left, and they do the little pitch directly to Lee. And this time Lee has all sorts of room
1: right
0: to be able to get up the penalty and more gain of 8, a second and 7. It's such a funny play to me every single time where you turn around and you throw the pitch play to the running back who then goes right up the middle.
1: Well, and he's 5 yards behind the quarterback. So
0: yeah.
1: He's got a running start, but you stop and think, you know, if he was closer, could he get more? But he's at a full head of steam when he hits the line, and that gets him that 8 yards.
0: Exact same formation as he is in the pistol set this time, exact same play, and he's able to cut back to the right, and once again gets a huge gain of 9 yards.
1: Wow.
0: They start to the left, and both times he's been able to cut it back against all the flow. Gains of 8 and then 9 for first down.
1: What do we say at halftime? Get the running game going. Run between the tackles. You got the score. You're up by 2 scores. Stop them on their opening drive. Then get your running game going. And that's exactly what Butte High's doing.
0: And they are moving the ball all the way down 13-yard line. 7:19 to go here until third quarter. Up 26-14. Gray moving his line a little bit. And this time they pitch it to the right. And Lee is able to lean forward for a gain of about 2 yards.
1: He'll get down to about the 11 for the Butte High Bulldogs, but this one is where the Bulldogs need to finish. They put the score on after stopping them. It makes it back to a 3-possession game for the Bulldogs.
0: Especially because you've missed 2 field goals, or extra points thus far, so you're not necessarily trusting your kicking game, and this is where backbreaker, keeping that momentum, long drive, punch it in, as it is 2nd and 8 from the 12-yard line. This time, Lee on the right hip of Raider Gray, and Gray is looking to pass, and he hits a little tunnel screen high, and Bache is not able to pull it down.
1: Bache got just lit up the minute he caught that ball. Sovanen hit him hard coming up from the free safety, and actually it's a good thing that ball wasn't intercepted because it hit his pads and went airborne, but nobody able to get there. But here's a big third down play for the Butte High Bulldogs.
0: With 6:33 to go here in the third quarter, Bulldogs taking the drive all the way to the 12-yard line after the turnover, and facing 3rd and 8. Lee on the left hip of Gray, 3 split to the left, and they are running all the way to the left, running option, and pitches out to Lee, who's able to squirt through and into touchdown, but flag on the field.
1: It's going to be a hold or a block on Walsh, I think, as it would have been a touchdown. Lee did a great job coming through, but they're going to get a block in the back, a push in the back on the Bulldogs.
0: And this is the first time we saw a option this year.
1: I loved it.
0: Yeah, where you put your 2 most dynamic players in space, and they were able to take it in. But I think this one should be coming back.
1: Bring points off the board, and that's not that always is bad. So that's going to be a block in the back or push in the back here on the Bulldogs.
2: Block in the back.
0: Yep, there we go. With 6:26 to go here. We're talking about with the Bengals with no man situation. It's the same thing for the Bulldogs?
1: No, I'm holding my breath because it's the same guy who called the ghost pass interference.
0: Okay.
1: If you notice, the Capitol's covered in white, and it doesn't look like the Capitol.
0: Oh.
1: Lady of Montana's gone. I'm saying something other than what I want to say.
0: Okay, absolutely. Hey, it should look good here. Maybe not as green as it usually is. Big third down here for the Bulldogs, 6:26 to go, 3rd and 14. Gray looking to pass all the way. He does have man open, but he is looking to run and is able to get back to about the 10-yard line of a 4th and 7 for the Bulldogs.
1: So do you kick field goal here and get 3 back and make it a 15-point game, 3-point possession, bring Duffy in, or do you go for it on 4th? They're going to bring the kicking team in.
0: And
1: see, with Duffy, it looks
0: it
1: like
0: is Duffy.
1: Duffy. He has a strong leg. I like Duffy as a kicker. I like Doyle as a kicker. So I think either way, you're in good shape.
0: And Duffy was the one who hit that last X point, and he's looking to tack 3 more on the board here. 5:50 to go in the third quarter. Looks like it is going to be a 25-yard field goal, 26-yard field goal for the Bulldogs. Taking his steps. Rady Gray with the hold. Snap is back. Snap is down. Kick is up. And that kick is good. From 25 yards out, Bulldogs tack on three to go up 15 points. 29-14, 5:30 to go here in the third quarter. 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We'll be back in 1 minute.
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0: Welcome back to Vigilante Stadium here on KBOW. Bulldogs up 29-14. Duffy looking to put a toe into this one and pin him deep. This time a little bit of a short kick. He's trying to take out a return. Gibson once again gets the ball. And this time at the 14-yard line, Bulldogs there. But Shea wraps him up after about the 27-yard line where the Bengals offense is going to come back on the field.
1: Well, Henderson had a chance at him back at about 15, but just couldn't catch up. He was just coming from that far bullet side, just a step behind, but he ran him right into Bechet, and Bechet was busy trying to strip the ball out. The Bulldogs have done good on turnovers so far, two fumble recoveries, and also that block punt that gave them great field position.
0: And after the first 2 weeks, they have been awesome at protecting the ball and then also forcing turnovers, and this time it's all been fumbles when last couple things. It has been interceptions. Filling once again in the backfield, two running backs set for the Bengals, two wide receivers split the wide side of the field. Dustin Garza in the motion as another wide receiver. That's the way someone is looking. This time a little bit of a screen
1: to the tight end. Rader Gray read that perfect. Rader came up from free safety. He went right after Foster. Foster's a big, big boy, and he went right at him and took him down. A gain of about three, but Rader Gray keeping that from being a... It was set up perfectly, and if Rader's not there, he's getting some yards.
0: In both times that they've tried those screens, the 6'2", 200-pound tight end, they've kind of floated it, giving the Bulldogs enough time to get to it instead of really
1: throwing it. The line.
0: And, that's a good job by the deep tackles for the Bulldogs. They can throw it over. Silverman looking at a pass once again here, sir. And he is able to get the ball out. Once again, floats it out to his brother, and Bulldogs all over him, and what a play just to get back to the line of scrimmage. Gave him about one. He makes about four Bulldogs miss.
1: Well, I'll tell you what, Bechet was the first one there. He hit him right as he caught the ball. I almost thought Bechet was going to come away with it. McEwen hits him next, and Jerson comes in and finishes, but he still gets about a yard or so, brings up 36, but Bulldogs could have got him for a couple odd yards less. He just was slippery.
0: Yep, and both times on the low screen passes, it looks like some trouble transferring the ball. They're faking it, and they're not quite getting a handle of it, so they're not able to throw it out.
1: But the Bulldogs got pressure up the middle, and I think Sylvan, in having his bell rung earlier, trying to get rid of it quick.
0: This time an empty backfield for Sylvan in third and five. Bulldogs bring pressure off the outside. Flips over the middle, and huge hit there from Wortham, who, as soon as Gibson touched the ball, Wortham delivers a hit. Fourth and five there.
1: I'll tell you what, that thing popped the air and it hit off the back of Hudson Steele as Steele was trailing him. If that thing hit and went in the air, and Steele was hitting his helmet but how do you know it was popped up behind him? But Bulldogs did a great job.
0: Well, Hudson did switch from 54 to 88 there, so maybe more of a 54 catch there on that one.
1: Well, it was behind him. He didn't get a chance to get turned around, but I'll tell you what, it hit by Finn Wortham, though. Yeah. And that sets up a fourth and long, and the Bulldogs are going to get the ball back.
0: And good field position as Brady Walsh trying to get a return. He stepped in the back or in the end zone last time on a kick return, looking for a punt return here. And it looks like it's a little bit short. He's pointing to it, and no chance of return as a little bit of a Bengal bounce. Bulldogs still, though, with good field position about the 31-yard line.
1: That's a great flip of the field for the Bulldogs. You're out in front by 15 points, and things are working. Do we have a flag or anything?
0: We do have a flag there. It looks like in the holding by a Bulldog returner.
1: Same guy that called those other, just in case you're keeping track. So penalty on Budine.
0: 3:43 as that's going to tack on an extra 10 yards, and really good job there from the Bengals where they're able to flip it. Good job by the Bulldogs. They are not allowing the Bengals to get back in this game. Once again, 15-point game, 29-14 with 3:43, and Bulldogs starting at the 23-yard line. Very great, bringing this offense back on.
1: Need to put together a drive here. Need to use some clock, burn some of this clock off, keep the ball out of Helen's hands.
0: Absolutely. Not give them a chance to get back in this game. Three wide receivers split to the wide side of the field. Lee on the right hip of Gray. They do a little tunnel screen to Walsh, which they've liked a couple times. Walsh is able to make a man miss, break a tackle, and make it up the sideline before he's pushed out after gain of about 18 yards there on first down.
1: Nice. That's the biggest tunnel screen we've seen this year. And they're going to give him about 16, change it up because they stepped out a little bit early, but just before the 40. But that's the best tunnel screen we've seen so far this year.
0: And that time they didn't bring it back in like they were with Bache, where they kept it on the outside where Walsh was able to make a man miss and get a big gain. Gray, once again, threw our receiver set, exact same play on the other side, throws it over, and he's able to make a man miss, and this one's coming back after game about 10.
1: So it's going to be a penalty on the Bulldogs. Again, that outside block going to get called, and it's the same guy calling that, by the way. Anyway, but that's going to bring it back after another first down by the Bulldogs, and this one called back.
0: Yep, and that one, they just flipped it. We're trying to run the exact same play. The Bengals really tried. It looked like he was trying to break on the ball, and Samson might have hit him when he was trying to jump for the ball.
1: So that's going to bring it back 10 yards back to the 31. So now you're looking at a first and 20 for the Bulldogs when you would have had a first down out over the 40.
0: And we were talking about clean or a halftime where first half was pretty clean for the Bulldogs with really just one penalty. And then last drive, you were able to overcome it. Let's see if the Bulldogs can do it again. This time, empty backfield for Ray to Gray. Does send Lee into motion. That's the way that he is going to roll. And Gray looks like he's going to run all the way, makes a man miss, and is able to get back to about the original line of scrimmage after gain of about 9 yards there on second down.
1: Yeah, it was good. You know, and he was looking the whole way to throw to Minor Lee, but Minor was covered as it took Minor in motion, and he couldn't see anybody downfield, so Raider did the right thing, cut it upfield. You get 9 on that, brings up second and 11. Get 9 on the next one, you got a third and short.
0: There we go. 3 minutes to go here until, or in the third quarter, 2 split wide to either side, and running all the way with Gray, and this time he's not going much. They tried to run power off the left side they were on, and Bengals blew it up.
1: Every time they've run that play up the middle with Gray, it hasn't worked. He's better at going around the ends, but they picked it would be the two-hole there, and it's just not there. He's got to get to the outside. Bulldogs get 2 yards, brings up 3rd and 9.
0: Where you want to run between guard and tackle instead of the guard and center.
1: Exactly.
0: As Gray now has an empty set, huge 3rd down here, looking to the side, 2:20 to go here in 3rd quarter. Empty set, 3rd and 9. Gray is looking out on the tunnel screen again. Once again to Walsh, and Walsh this time is not going much. Gained about 5, setting up a 4th and 4 from the 46-yard line, and punters are coming out on the field with 2:15 to go.
1: Yeah, you would have liked to run some more time off on that clock. You know, you're giving it back, but you're still up 15 points. So right now for the Bulldogs, get a punt away. Hope you get a big play here on your punt return. Maybe get the ball back.
0: Yep, absolutely. And Duffy has been so good all season long, just flipping that field. He's looking to do so again here with 2:15 to go. Filling in, standing at the 23-yard line. Snap is back. They're bringing all sorts of pressure. Duffy is able to get the ball away. This time, someone is able to field the kick at around the 30-yard line. Great job by Duffy because they bring about 8 there. He's able to get the ball away.
1: Yeah, and I'll tell you what, they brought the whole squad, and they were on him, and Duffy, he got a good kick away. I was worried he wasn't going to get a kick because there was only 2 guys back there to block 8 guys.
0: Yeah, and still a kick of about 35 yards as the Helena Bengals are looking to drive together here, down 15 with 2:08 to go in the 3rd quarter. Thank you for tuning in here on KBOW. Buttes on your Friday. We have a good one here from the state capitol, Vigilante Stadium. Someone trying back on the field, and he is back. Dorvich scores a touchdown, but they do have their starting quarterback back in, and brings another aspect to that offense, which they're happy about. Sends his twin brother into motion and back cross on jet sweep, and he's able to cut back in, gain of 5 yards on first down.
1: What I like about that play for the Butte High Bulldogs is that pressure from behind. Again, Doyle coming down behind the play, able to chase. He gets Jurston in there. He gets also in there on the tackle, Wortham, and he runs him right down. But he puts pressure on from behind him. And we're watching this whole game. I really like the way that young man plays.
0: Yeah, absolutely. He's always around the ball, and he's about the smallest person on the field, too.
1: Yeah.
0: So the fact that he's still hitting at this point is very impressive. Tight formation here for the Bengals, and they are looking to pass out of it. Gets it out to Grayson Silvanen, who makes a little bit of spin and gain of about 7 yards on second down for first down yards.
1: McEwing did a great job recovering. He came racing out, but he was going too fast, and when Silvanen planted his foot and spun to the inside and ducked, McEwen just went right by him, just missing him.
0: And that's every single time on those outbreaking routes, Bengals are looking to cut back into the middle of the field.
1: Every time.
0: But they've also fumbled twice because of it, because they're getting hit when they're doing so. With a minute to go here in the third quarter, that three running back sets for the Bengals, and they hand it off to Garza, who's looking to pass out of it. He does have Zorich breaking open, and he throws right over Lee, but is not able to throw it in. Lee does.
1: Zorich has the catch and drops it.
0: I think Lee might have got a hand on that, is what we're going to say, as it looked like there was a little bit of a flutter there at the end, and breaks up. Otherwise, Zorich is walking in for a touchdown on a halfback pass.
1: Yeah, it was a halfback pass. It was set up perfectly by Helena. Ball hits Todorovic in the breadbasket, even if it's tipped, unable to hang on to it, and a big dodge for the Bulldogs.
0: Yep, second and 10 from the 43. Bulldogs up 29-14, quad set to the wide side of the field with an empty backfield for Sylvan. And that's the way he's looking, set up the wide receiver screen to his twin brother, who drops the ball as back-to-back drops for the Bengals, set up a third and 10.
1: Yeah, that one, it was, I'll tell you, if he caught that, though, he was going to get killed. And he knew it, heard steps, didn't hang on to the ball, and the Bulldogs forced him to third and 10. Great pressure on the Bulldogs in that play. I mean, I'll tell you what, this Bulldog defense is impressing me big tonight.
0: And, yeah, where they are undersized, but they are fast, and they swarm the ball as we are having a big third and 10 with 53 seconds to go from 43. Bengals side of the field, they are looking to put a drive together. Two splits to the wide side of the field. Bulldogs bringing all sorts of pressure. Wortham through the middle, and they're looking to throw deep. They do have Kaiser breaking open, who is able to walk into the end zone, beats the corner on a little bit of a post, and that is a 48-yard touchdown reception. Seth Kaiser from Sylvan.
1: I think it was more like a 57-yard touchdown reception.
0: Oh, you're right.
1: 57 yards, and they have been able to get long on the Bulldogs.
0: And once again, on that post route, that they it's a little bit of a longer developing, and Sylvan just stands in the pocket long enough and hits Kaiser breaking open over the middle. He's able to beat the Bulldog cornerback. Looking to add an extra point. Sesnick for Helena. Kick is up, and that kick is good. 42 seconds to go here in third quarter, and we're going to have a great fourth. Bulldogs up 28-21. 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
0: Welcome back to Vigilante Stadium in the state capitol as we have a game with 42 seconds to go here in the third quarter. Bulldogs up 29-21, and they're looking to receive the kickoff. Looks like Walsh is going to be getting this one, and Chance at it from the 5-yard line is able to take it down. He is able to break a tackle and bust it outside, but still around the 25-yard line where Raider Gray and this Bulldog offense is going to get another chance there, Ron, looking to put the drive together.
1: You're up 8. You're 29-21. You got a little bit of room here, but you really need to put together a sustained drive. Get us through the third quarter. There's only 34 seconds left in this quarter. Turn the field around and keep a sustained drive going and not give the ball back. End it with some kind of points.
0: Absolutely. If you're able to take 6-7 minutes off this clock and put some points on the board, that's a little bit of a backbreaker. 3 wide receiver set and looking to go deep and throws it just over Ryan Bechet's head. Was breaking open on a little stop route to the outside, but Gray throws it high and also stops the clock there, Ron.
1: Yeah, and that hurts. And Bechet was open for about a 5-6 yarder, and ball just thrown a little too tall. But the Bulldogs, you don't want to stop the clock. Right now the clock's your friend. You're up by 8. You don't want to give the ball back to them soon. So you got to have something going.
0: But then you also don't want to showcase that you're just running the ball. They bring two tight ends onto the set, and they are looking to pass out of this first time that we have seen. Ray does have all sorts of time, but he is able to scramble up the middle for a gain of about 6 yards.
1: I'll tell you what, Bechet was wide open over here at about the 43-yard line. Nobody anywhere near him, but Gray didn't have time to look. Got to count a kick
0: down. So with 12 seconds to go here, we will step aside here on KBOW. Bulldogs up 29-21. We'll be back in 1 minute.
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0: Well, welcome back to Vigilante Stadium as Ron is showing me over there on Sister Station, the Butte Central game. 42-0 is that score, and looks like Mercy Rule game there.
1: Running, yep.
0: Yep. So, as we are getting ready for the fourth quarter, 10 seconds left on the clock, but everyone's walking the other side of the field there, Ron.
1: Yeah, they're going to flip it with that 10 seconds. You got a player that had the wind knocked out of him. He's up walking off, but they'll set the ball, blow the whistle, clock run out, and then they'll move the ball to the other end of the field. So we'll get another timeout. They're actually going to move it with 10 seconds. Nope, they just went ahead and took it down, 10-second runoff. So we'll go to the fourth quarter of the Bulldogs up 8.
0: And with a big 3rd and 5, we're going to see that 3rd down with Bulldogs have all cooked up after this 1 minute timeout on KBOW.
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0: pass to Boucher and a hand up to knock the ball out. Boucher ended up about 6 yards off the field. He was pushed out.
1: So that's my only thought, is the other one was well in the field of play. This with our sideline here with all the Hell in the Capital kids, I don't know if it was uncatchable and out of bounds. It's the only difference that I could possibly see. But regardless, with 11:55 to go here in the fourth quarter, Duffy is looking to put a boot in this. And Bulldogs just up by 8, and Bengals getting the ball back in good field position.
0: They're bringing everybody again
1: as they get the ball back. Duffy once again just gets the ball away, and once again a good catch. And this one goes off the stands, Grayson, and Bulldogs looks like they get it. I saw
0: it all down. The Bulldogs are thinking they have it. We'll see what the officials say, but the Silvanen tried to get a squib and it bounced off his feet and shot forward, and the Butte High Bulldogs have it. Bulldogs have it.
1: He was running in like a center fielder where it was just a little short, and it looks like off the bottom of the pile, that is Max Pearson.
0: Also a Henderson in there as well. I mean, the Bulldogs with yet another turnover, and that has been the key to this game. That's number 4?
1: Yeah, and 3 fumbles at this point, or a muff punt, 2 fumbles, and a block kick. And Bulldogs have been clean thus far on their turnover department, so that is huge. And they get an extra possession here, and right back where the first down essentially would have been, starting on the 40-yard line, as Grayson Silva not able to field that cleanly, and they are running all the way with Minor Lee, who is able to spin once again, gets hit in the backfield, and spins for about a gain of 1 yard. The 41, 2nd and 9.
0: So keep in mind right now, you're up by 8. You know, they know you're in the fourth quarter. You're going to run the ball. Last time you came out, you passed every down. Now they're saying they're going to run the ball. They're going to burn clock. And here comes the Bulldogs with an empty backfield. But the Bulldogs need to get a first down here.
1: And this is where they've been running with Gray, and this is what they do once again. This time, Gray not going.
0: Again, up the middle. You got to go to the outside.
1: Yep, and with the empty backfield, it looked like they just thought it was a run all the way, and they have a huge third down, 3rd and 9, only about a minute off this clock as there's 11 minutes to go here in the fourth quarter. Once again, the Bulldogs in a huge third down situation, 3rd and 7 from their own 43.
0: Bulldogs have been good on 3rd and longs. They're best at about 3rd and 5, 3rd and 6, but here on 3rd and long, they have yet to get one of these.
1: And this is where they've been looking for Boucher or Churston on the outside. And are looking for pass, and this time a slant, and they do hit Boucher on a little in route as a gain of 10 yards.
0: Route. Yep. We talked about that before the game. We've got to find somebody who go over the middle and get that ball. And he had that tall pass. He went up after it. Boucher brings it down in hell in the territory at the 45. And that's the kind of pass they had all year last year with Hudson Lutke. And we've been waiting for somebody to do that.
1: And there are big plays thus far, post route, where we're talking about inside the hash marks, post route and that inbreaker route. First down, Bulldogs, all the way down to the 45-yard line. Ray this time hands it off to Lee on the outside, and he is not going anywhere.
0: About 5, maybe more.
1: And they do say about 3 yards after forward progress, but 85 there for Helena, who is Avery Severson once again off the end, sets the edge, and hits Lee in the backfield, setting up a 2nd and 13 at 48 with 10 minutes to go here in the game.
0: This is where the Bulldogs need to get about 5 or so. Well, right now they need about 8.
1: And this is where they historically like that little quick pass. And they fake that, and this time Gray is scrambling and looking to run off of it. Gets back to about the original line of scrimmage.
0: They'll get the 3 back. They lost. Part of the problem with this is, and I'm going to use a Mick line here, plant your foot and go. And that instead, Raider's trying to find a hole, and he's running around, scampering around, and giving time for the defense to recover. Plant your foot, run downhill.
1: So there it was almost broke play because they fake the quick screen. Schliemann was running deep on a post that was covered, so then Gray pulled down the run and sets up 3rd and 10 from the 45. Bulldogs up by 8. Huge third down here. 2 wide receivers with either side. Lee on the right hip of Gray, and Gray is running all the way and he gets tripped up in the backfield. Otherwise, that could have been close to first down. He said it's up a 4th and 7.
0: So you're at the 40-yard line. You got to punt it because you want to trip them back a little bit. And that's bad because you did a great job. You got a fumble recovery. You got the ball back on a bad punt. And you really need to put points up. You're still up 8, and you're kicking the ball deep. And with Duffy, you just don't want it in the end zone.
1: Yep, absolutely. And thus far, he has been able to pin them back as they do have 2 back, Grayson Silvanen, and looks like 31 Gibson for the Bengals. This time, they do not bring as many, but still almost get there. high and a fair.

0: pitch, as once again, looked like it was muffed, but that was due to Bulldog interference as a flag comes out on the field.
1: Yeah, they're going to say they didn't give him room to fair catch the ball, but I don't know if you saw him swing his arms because he came running up so fast. But.
0: And that, I mean, I don't know if you also played punt, but we were punt returner, is you're kind of taught that at the end, is kind of make sudden movements at the end if you're calling fair catch, if you can incite some contact.
1: On that one, it's almost like the Bulldog tried to stop and fell over the top of them.
0: Full 15. It was.
1: I don't know.
0: That was the personal foul variant. I thought that might have been the 5 yard from just interference.
1: They gave him 15 and bring it all the way out to the 29 yard line.
0: As Bengals are looking to put a drive together on the 29, 8:35 to go here in the game. Bulldogs up 29-21. Tight formation with three backs in the backfield, and they're looking to run the ball with Garza. He is patient, but he gets tripped up in the backfield. Bulldogs are able to stop him for a gain of about two.
1: I'll tell you what, Steele was there as he did a great job filling along with Stenson and also Hansen. But right now, the Bulldogs got to be wary of the long pass. They've been hit by it a couple of times now. And with Silverman in there, and his brother, and also Kaiser.
0: Yep,
1: they like the long ball.
0: And this is a place where they could do it. 8 minutes ago, second and nine. As someone is looking over, the entire team is looking over at the coach, getting the play call 8 minutes ago here in the game. Someone gets in, looking to throw, and this time a little stop route to Todorovic, who is able to pull it down and is dragged inbounds for a stop, and looks like right about the first down marker.
1: Hanson's the guy that got there, and Hanson puts his arm on him, but it might be about a yard, maybe a half yard short. Nope, they gave it to him. They gave him the first down, didn't even look. They set the ball down and moved the chains.
0: As, yeah, the two line refs have been disagreeing a little bit here on this play. Two backfield sets here with a big 53 in the backfield looking to run here with Garza. That's exactly what they do. He cuts to the left. Once again, Bulldogs are stout thus far on the run game, not really allowing an explosive gain of just 3 yards there. Jaeger and Wortham there on stop.
1: I'll tell you what, Wortham did a great job. He came in and grabbed a hold of him. Also, Hansen. Hansen was in there quick, slowing him down. So the rest of the team, I love this gang tackling we're seeing from the Bulldogs.
0: All the linebackers are there, which is so impressive. This time, spread the Bulldogs out a little bit. Two wide receivers set on either side. Very tight set from their tight end, who is still about 3 yards off the line of scrimmage. Garza off the left hip and looking to pass to Silverman. Dorvich with the stop route. Just goes exactly to where the first down yards is, stops. There's a high at that 6-5 frame. First down once again there for the Bengals.
1: We're lucky he went underneath because his brother had gotten long and was about 5 to 10 yards behind anybody, and he had already decided to go to Todorovic because otherwise it would have been a long, probably a possible touchdown with his brother.
0: And Bengals here mixing that run and pass where they're trying to free or bring those safeties up. And especially with those short pass plays as well, like you were saying, be careful of that long pass over the middle. This time, Todorovic wide to the outside and send a tight end motion set, a three set on the wide side of the field. And they just hand it off to Helvick, who does have all sorts of room there on the outside. He's able to almost break a tackle, but Gray is able to trip him up. Otherwise, that one's going the distance. Instead, gain 13.
1: Yeah, Raider Gray did a good job taking him down on the tackle at the 40-yard line of the Bulldogs, but it sets up first down. Now, keep in mind, Helen only down 8 with 6 minutes to play, and this is a team that's known to come back and win late. They lost late last week to Helena Capital. This week, wanted to get it back late themselves.
0: And they've won close games before, as we were seeing with Flyhead earlier this year. This time, Sylvan pulls it, and he's able to break it to the outside and ducks out of bounds after a gain of about 7 yards on first down, all the way down the 32-yard line.
1: Bechet able to push him out there, but that was it was actually, I think, a broken play because he was rolling out looking to pass and saw a lot of space and took off.
0: I couldn't tell if that was a read option where across the middle or if it was a broken play. Regardless, had all sorts of room, and he is now coming off as potentially Todorovic there as a quarterback. As everyone's looking to the sideline, Wildcat.
1: Garza's going to line up the backfield. Is it? And now they've got to pay out huge confusion in Helena because they brought off the quarterback and nobody knew what to do.
0: Yep. 5:47 to go here in game. Bengals looking to put a drive together and potentially tie this game. Bulldogs up 29-21 right now. We'll be back with the rest of the fourth quarter after this one-minute timeout on KBOW.
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0: Welcome back to Helena with 5:46 to go. It is a full start out of the Wildcat formation from Garza and from second and four all the way back to second and nine. Huge break there for the Bulldogs.
1: That's about the fifth or sixth by the Helena Bengals where they've jumped because of Butte High shifting on their defense.
0: Exactly. And you're expecting to run all the way and Big Ugly's up front looking to get a little bit of a head start and
1: quarterback's back.
0: Instead, it is now into a normal passing situation. Sylvan back in the backfield. It looks like Helvick in the back with him. Looking to pass all the way. Looking for a man across the middle. That'd be Storvich. And he's going backwards. He is able to make the corner, however, but short gain. As only gain of about two. Runs all the way across the other side of the field. All for that.
1: Well, they're going to give him one more. So it'll be up about a third and six. But he ran a long way to get a couple of yards. And a great job by the Bulldogs not giving up the outside contain and keeping him from planting a foot and going downfield.
0: Because that's what, if you can find a scene, that's where you see those big ones break off. 5:37 to go here.
1: Dogs need to stop.
0: Yeah, third and six. Sends a man into motion and looking to pass all the way. A little flare route and all sorts of room for Garza on the outside. He's able to get the first down and a ton more. Just a flare pass and gain of about 25 yards all the way down to the 10-yard line.
1: Down to the 10, and you saw that setup. They set it up well. They brought a man in motion. They took the pass. Garza fired out, and nobody went with him. He was all alone out on the right side, on the Butte High bench side. No defenders went with him when he went in motion, and he had nothing but room.
0: And even if their man didn't go with him, it's just a straight sprint or a race with Wortham and Garza on the outside there. Because they're man-to-man on the outside. And that time, Garza was able to get a gain of about 25 yards. Setting up a first and goal here for the Bengals. He is getting the ball. And he's looking to punch it in. He has all sorts of room to outside. It'll make a man miss. That's Helvick from 10 yards out with 5 minutes to go as the Bengals are down by two here with a huge two-point conversion coming up.
1: Well, I'll tell you what. Helen has scored the last two touchdowns. And momentum's definitely on their side. They will go for two here. There's no doubt about it because with late in the fourth quarter, you want to tie this thing up.
0: And two plays there where we were talking about Bulldogs doing really well on contain Doyle throughout the game and stuff. But then two plays in a row where it was Garza was able to get to the outside, and that time Helvick with a run to the outside, as is an empty backfield for Sylvan. And the Bengals
1: trips to the top,
0: two splits to the left, and they are looking to that short side, and Storvich throws it high. He's able to come.
1: Really good. It, but he's out of bounds. But that was Boucher that made that happen.
0: Yeah, it was a little bit of a juggle, and that ball came out at the end. Break up from Boucher as the Bulldogs are up by two with 5 minutes to go in this game. 29-27 is your score. Bulldogs back with the ball on offense after this one-minute timeout.
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0: 5 minutes ago here as we are back at Vigilante Stadium as what's turned into a smoky October day. Bulldogs are driven all the way back into the end zone, and they're going to get a 20-yard line, Ron, here. Up by two, looking to put a drive together.
1: Well, you got to put a drive together here. You're up by two. You got 5 minutes left. Burn that clock. Get the win. Let's get out of here because the Bulldogs have dominated from the get-go. But Helena scored the last two touchdowns, and just great play by Bishay kept him from the two-point play. But right now, everybody in the building knows that the Bulldogs are going to run it, try to burn some clock, and they're going to bring their run attack.
0: And this time, it is, once again, Lee in the pistol formation, and he has all sorts of room. Once again, the little get-up-and-go where they pitch it to him going left. He's able this time to cut it to the left side. And first down yardage there. A gain of 13 yards on first down with 4:50 to go.
1: I'll tell you what. I said everybody knows they're going to run, but Minor Lee says watch this.
0: And they've had success there where they pitch it to the left, and he is either cutting back to the middle there or that time to the outside. Gain of 13 yards, exact same formation, two tight end set. Marcy was split on either side. This time, pitch it to the right side, and he is able to make a man miss in the backfield, but this time only gain of about 1 yard.
1: Well, he didn't want to go down at all, and he spun and got maybe two, but they took him in the stop of motion, bring up second and nine. But the good news is the clock keeps running with 4:18. And boy, you could sure smell that smoke in the air here.
0: Yeah. As the cathedral is lit up with some fire from the top of the mountain, Mount Belmont, I believe, if I remember my geography from middle school all that well.
1: Got me beat.
0: Yeah, there we go. 4 minutes to go.
1: That mountain over there?
0: Yeah. Exactly, the tall, pointy one. As Gray, this time they're looking to go back to the option. Gray looking to run all the way. And he's able to get a gain of about 7 yards there. Set up a big third and two with 3:50 to go here in this game.
1: Well, that guy has it at third and three. This guy's got it at third and five. So we'll see what he spots. And they spotted it with this guy.
0: Yep. Yeah, that does say third and five. As third and three.
1: Third and three.
0: To the 41.5. Bulldogs have to get to the 44. Huge game. This might be the game because all of a sudden if they get first down. If they get first down, then Bengals have to start burning timeouts. 3:15 to go. Gray with two RC split on his side, and he's running all the way. This time option pitches it to Lee and first down yards and more. He's able to get off the yard or sideline. He's driven out of bounds there at the 27-yard line.
1: Wow.
0: Huge run there.
1: That was that option pitch, and Gray took it. He grabbed the option. Coach McElroy had been thrilled with him. He runs that option, makes the contain guy come up on him, pitches it quick out to Minor Lee, and Minor Lee is gone all the way down to the 27. And like you said, that first down, plus it moves the ball deep into their territory. You get another first down, you're in field goal range. So, you know, you got a chance to stretch that lead a little bit.
0: And Bengals have to start burning timeouts here if they want any time left on the clock. Third and 10 from the 28th. They are looking to the sideline. Three wide receivers split to the wide side of the field with Bishay by himself on the short side. Lee off the left hip, and he is the one getting the ball. Sweep to the right. He's able to cut back, and this one is a flag. It might be a holding. It's right about there at the line of scrimmage.
1: So, yeah, from this side over here, they're calling the hold on the Bulldogs. It's Butte High School got about two, maybe three on that, but coming back.
0: And that was the stops the clock, if I'm not mistaken, unfortunately.
1: And you want that clock running.
0: As it sends them all the way back to the 36-yard line, and Bulldogs have been able to move the ball from here twice where they've been able to get first downs.
1: What's interesting is that hold was called on our tackle on the far left side by the guy on the right sideline. Just wanted you to know.
0: Thank you.
1: I just was trying to figure that out.
0: I generally don't know the referee's names, but I think you'll be finding out this one afterwards.
1: No, I don't care.
0: As Gray does have a big second and 20 from their 36-yard line, Lee up the left hip, and they're running option to the left this time. Gray taking on the way, lowers his shoulder, gets a gain of about 3 yards there.
1: Yeah, he would have been better off pitching because there was nobody out there with Miner. Now Helen is going to start using those timeouts.
0: As they are trying to make this clock last as long as possible. Bulldogs up by 2, 29-27, 2:56 to go here in the game. 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We'll be back in 1 minute.
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0: back at Vigilante Stadium. Huge play here. Second and 18 for the Bulldogs. Looking to pass all the way is Gray. You know, looking to scramble just a little bit. He is taking it in the backfield. He had all sorts of time, but instead of getting a little bit, Lee was open on the side, takes a sack, and sends him all the way back to the 40 or 39-yard line.
1: Another timeout by Helen. A bad decision. At least get rid of the ball. Although, to keep the clock running, makes them use their timeout. But he had Minor Lee wide open on the other side. No defender stayed with him. But he just didn't look that way and takes a huge sack. That'll bring up a third and a bus ride.
0: So there, what I would love to see is he scrambled to the right when all of his offense and all of his wide receivers were flowing left. That's where Lee was going. Is there, make sure that you escape to the left as well, because that's where, so you're not making a 40-yard pass over there to the left where it's a 20-yard dump off, 10-yard dump off instead. As it is a huge play, 2:47 to go in this game, third and 21 for the Bulldogs.
1: And you don't have a 21-yard play here, so, I mean, this is one, do you say, let's take a knee back and kick the ball back, but you want to run it because you want the clock run, make them use their timeout.
0: I think you're going to see another option here, as they do an option to the left side, pitch it out to Lee, who does have room. Really good play there from the guy, 26 for the Helena High Bengals, Rex Snezek. He was the pitch man, but he was also able to get out and get that stop on the pitch. Because there's no flag.
1: By this guy over here, through another flag.
0: It's on the far side this time.
1: Is it?
0: Yep. But that's right where the tackle is. Oh, wow. That's a first down.
1: 15-yard face pass. That's huge for the Bulldog. That just breaks the back of Helena.
0: Because they just used two of their timeouts, which means that they can stop the clock one more time. So even if there's no first downs, they're getting the ball back within a minute there, as that is a killer for the Bengals.
1: Wow, for the Butte High Bulldogs, what a huge break. A face mask at the end of that play. And, boy, that takes a lot of heat off the Bulldogs, because now you have, in this position where you're at now, you're almost in Duffy's field goal range, so you know you can at least make them score a touchdown. But boy, you'd like to finish this here with score up and get out of here.
0: Yeah, he hit from five. It's all they did was 5 yards or so last time. It's all they would need. 2:40 to go, as they are all still talking with another umpire conversation there in the middle of the field.
1: They were trying to decide, but a face mask gives you a first down.
0: It's on that first yard.
1: So the ball will go inside the 20-yard line. What about the 19?
0: Yep.
1: Great break for the Bulldogs.
0: Yep, exactly what they needed after going backwards twice. And that clock is starting here on that defensive penalty. 2:28 to go and counting. Bulldogs up 29-27. Looking to take some time off the clock. Too wide to either side of the field. And Minor Lee off the right hip of Raider Gray. Looking to take some time off of this clock.
1: Dogs in great position after that face mask. Looking to get the ball back. And right now, Helena can try to pin their ears back and get in this. But like you said, they got one more timeout.
0: And is running all the way. He has two hands on the ball, and was exactly what you need, because Bengals want a turnover at this point. 2-yard gain from Raider Gray down to 18.
1: So in your Helena shoes, how long do you wait to use that last timeout? Do you want to keep it to when you get the ball back, or do you want to use it to stop the clock? And that's really something they got to think about. Or do you wait until it gets to third down and take that when you use it?
0: Well, I almost think you do a third down, especially third and long, because they're going to get only with about 20 seconds to go here if they stop him two more times. So regardless, you're looking for any momentum killer or anything, and really looking for a turnover is really the only way you're going to get the ball back at any time. Two split wide to the side, Lee off the right hip, and once again, Gray with two hands on that ball. He's able to make a man miss and fall forward for a gain of about 4 yards. Him, but third and three.
1: And that's great, because you make a third and three. You can run the ball again, possibly get that next first down. Good run by Raider Gray.
0: Yep, absolutely. As that clock is under a minute now, 29-27, third and four from the 14. First down ends this game. Yep.
1: Bringing in a whole new offense.
0: As they are in victory formation is what it looks like.
1: 47 seconds, but you're only looking at third down here.
0: Yep. Are you expecting Bengals not
1: to? You're under 35 by the time you snap it, so this is the last play of the game.
0: Unless they take a timeout.
1: No, that's the last play of the game. Butte High Bulldogs, they can stop it, but they're going to let it go.
0: Yep.
1: The Butte High Bulldogs will get the win here tonight.
0: As they escape the state capitol, 29-27, that clock is ticking off. Bulldogs receive their first conference win of the year.
1: And it was a great all-around game for the Butte High Bulldogs. The turnover ball was in their court. They took advantage of it. The Bulldogs played a great game. You got to tip your hat to that defense who really made those turnovers happen. But then again, the offense finished when they had to. And they held on for a victory. Great win for the Bulldogs.
0: Absolutely. Exactly what they needed as a bounce-back game and starting this run of Western Conference games. We'll be back to talk more about this game or recap it here on KBOW. Bulldogs win 29-27. You listen to KBOW. We'll be back in 2 minutes.
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0: Back at Bidley Stadium, as those clocks have hit zero, and Bulldogs escape here from Helena 29-27 for their first conference win of the year run. Huge for them. They were able to do just enough there on defense, on their offense, and escape the day with the win.
1: Well, they walked out with the win. It was huge for Butte High School as they came out in the first half and dominated. They were so solid in the first half. Gave up a couple late scores, at least one with under a minute to play. And went in the locker room, though, still out in front, 26-14. But then the Bulldogs come out. They hold on third on the opening drive of the third quarter. They get the ball back, and they move the ball. They have problems. But then Doyle recovers a fumble, and they get the ball down with 5:50 to play in the third. Duffy kicks a 26-yard field goal, put the Dogs up 29-14, and that's all they needed. But those 3 points are all they scored in the second half. Helman had a 57-yard pass to Kaiser for a touchdown. Kick was good, made it 28-21. Then Helena scores again with 5 minutes to play in the game. A 10-yard run by Helvick. The two-point conversion to Todorovich, no good. Boucher with a great defensive play in the corner of the end zone there. And that two-point difference, the game as the Bulldogs get the ball, able to run out the clock and walk out of here with their first conference win.
0: Which is, and as last year, they had two wins, and they're able to make playoffs, and they have a winnable game next week against Flathead as well.
1: Flathead's tough. They took Capital right to the end tonight as the Flathead Braves beat Helena Capital. The final score, 20-17, as Capital came back to win that with a field goal. But Braves have been playing good football. They took this team from Helena 31-30. Helena beat them, but they've lost some close ones. But then you come back and play Hellgate at home, and then come back up here to play Capital in the same stadium, and that could be a decision maker. But you easily three winnable games, as well as this Butte High team's playing right now.
0: And we have a couple on at home again at Naranchi, where they played so well, where they kept Big Sky very, very close, and then also beat Skyview as well this year.
1: And they'll need home field against Flathead, because Flathead, remember last year, we called that game. They had a lot of young players, a lot of very young players, sophomores and juniors. I don't think what they have, three or four seniors is all. So this is a young team that's coming in that's got some time under their wheels. But right now, let's enjoy the win. Let's sit here and celebrate the fact that you come to Helena, you take on a team that is 2-1 in conference. They have been playing very well, as they have done a great job throughout the season. With the win, they could have jumped themselves a guarantee spot in the playoffs. But this is a big win, because it also puts you in a spot where you have a win against a team higher than you in the conference, and that helps in the playoff hunt.
0: Yes, absolutely. And I'm so impressed with this Bulldog defense, or Bulldog just team, is it was all aspects of the game where Duffy was able to pin them deep a couple times, put them in deep passing situation. Bulldogs were able to force three and outs. They were able to force two turnovers on both special teams and on defense. And just all aspects of the game did very, very well, putting the offense that had been struggling a little bit coming into this game in advantageous positions, where they were starting on the 11-yard line. They were starting on the 20-yard line. And that's how the Bulldogs were able to score there in the first half.
1: Well, keep in mind, a block punt. Hanson recovers it on the 6-yard line. Then you get a pass to Lee. Doyle kicked after a fumble on the 11-yard line the next series.
0: Yep.
1: So right away in the first two series of Helena, you're up 13-0. And the Bulldogs then go up 19-0 with Lee on a nice one. And then you get the ball back, another turnover. And then they finally score. But you're just keeping them that 45-yard pass down to Walsh with the finish 20 yards out by Lee. I mean, that first half for the Bulldogs, they put two halves together like that, they can play against anybody.
0: Yeah, and so it was by far the best game that I've seen them play against, as we were saying, a very good team. They will definitely be making the playoffs there in the West, as we are getting there towards the end of the season with just three games left.
1: So you got two wins by the hometown teams today, Butte High, Butte Central both winning. Let's get one more tomorrow as Montana Tech travels out to Madison, South Dakota. If you don't know where that is, it is right on the Minnesota border. It is all the way on the very east side of the thing, about 900 miles, by the way.
0: Oh.
1: And so the Diggers will be over at Dakota State, looking to bounce back after a tough game at College of Idaho last week. So, all right, let's get three hometown wins.
0: Yeah, absolutely. That will be at noon tomorrow right here in hometown station, KBOW. Thank you to everyone for tuning in from Ron Davis and myself. Bulldogs come out on top, 29-27. Thank you to Catherine back at the studio for keeping us on track. Have a great rest of your Friday. 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Good night, everyone.
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7: All right, that wraps up that game this evening. Their first win of the season. Butte High was successful against the Helena Bengals, 29-27. You heard it here on KBOW. Ron and Morgan made the trip to the Capitol, and you know, that last quarter was pretty. It was kind of crazy. We were up and pretty much had a commanding lead for most of the game, and in the last quarter, Helena Bengals really showed the strength of their team as well. But in the end, the Butte High team were successful. Congratulations. We've got more football tomorrow. Montana Tech is, as Ron had said, going way out into another state. I think it's Dakota State, 12 p.m. tomorrow. We'll have it here on KBOW, brought to you by the Sportsman of the Year. Right now, Good Times and Tan Lines as we wind down our programming here on KBOW. 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
1: From ABC News, I'm Dave Packer. The U.S. economy showing signs of a slowdown. Friday's government report showing employers adding just 29,000 jobs in September, well below expectations. The unemployment rate edging up to 4.2%. White House Economic Director Kevin Hassett said the trend is still positive.
2: One of the things about jobs numbers is that they go up and down, and you have to smooth through over the last 3 or 4 months to see what's going on. And those numbers are really positive.
1: As drivers around the world deal with record high gas prices, now some possible relief.
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0: Who allegedly attacked Jane Doe appeared to show remorse days later, writing to her in a text message that was showed to ABC News, quote, "I just want to apologize for how things went down the other night." Multiple sources identifying the co-pilot accused of stabbing the captain of an Israel-bound flight and plunging the plane into a terrifying nosedive in an attempt to crash it as 29-year-old Hammam al-Hammami.
1: Sources say the suspect, who has still not been publicly identified, is an Omani national. And while working as a co-pilot trainee for Oman Air in 2024, he was suspended from flying after the airline found he had extremist materials. But he was allowed to continue working for that airline in an administrative role.
0: That's ABC's Tom Sophie Burridge. 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
0: A judge has permanently dismissed vandalism charges against former U.S. Olympian David Hearn for vandalizing the Lincoln Memorial reflecting pool. The judge accusing President Trump of trying to pressure prosecutors to convict Hearn after the ruling. Hearn spoke with ABC's Jay O'Brien.
6: Do you think the president should apologize to you?
7: Yes, I do.
6: Do you think he will?
7: When pigs fly, maybe.
0: The FDA Friday said they've made plans to help prevent future cyclosporiasis cases like the one which occurred this summer.
8: The FDA's investigation into that lettuce outbreak that started over the summer and sickened nearly 13,000 people has now been completed. Investigators say they found the parasite in wastewater and a drainage ditch near the Taylor Farms New Mexico facilities. They say they're confident the recalled lettuce is no longer on the market. The FDA also announcing additional steps to help prevent future outbreaks, including more lab testing and surveillance of crops before the upcoming season. Yuri Benajad, ABC News, New York.
0: This year's Kennedy Center honors will be held at Washington's Capital One Arena. The Kennedy Center's board voted to close the venue last month after a federal judge blocked them from adding President Trump's name to the building. Trump said that the center needs repairs. It will only happen if the board was allowed to add his name to the building, but a federal judge ruled that can only be done with congressional approval. Dave Packer, ABC News.
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11: Time for the overnight weather on KBOW. This evening mostly clear with a low around 40. Mostly sunny Saturday with a high near 70. And partly cloudy skies Saturday night with a low around 29. Sunshine on Sunday with a high near 77. And we close out our weekend mostly clear with a low around 37. We bring in a new week with mostly sunny skies Monday and a high near 75. Mostly clear with a low around 46 on Monday night. That was your KBOW weather.

0: Maggie here, the other half of Shaggy. Yeah, you know those crazy people that host trivia on Fridays on Party Line? Yeah, that's us. Hey, if you know Who Framed Roger Rabbit or the state flower of Montana, this show might be for you. 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
1: From ABC News, I'm Dave Packer. New York Governor Kathy Hochul named the state's Attorney General Letitia James as a special prosecutor over the Cornell rape case. A young woman alleges she was raped by multiple fraternity brothers, but the DA decided not to file charges after only receiving a partial record of evidence from Cornell police. ABC's Aaron Katursky with new evidence.
2: We're reading more of those vile Snapchat messages shared among more than 50 fraternity brothers during the alleged assault. The friend Jane Doe went to see that night messaging the group a photo that appears to show her in the bedroom. One brother asking, "Shop still open?" Another saying, "LFG." That friend of Jane Doe's inviting them all to the room.

0: Yep.
1: France's prime minister held a crisis meeting Friday with government officials in response to student protests gripping the nation. Hundreds of high school students rallying again in Paris, police responding with tear gas. The teens say that they are angry over under-resourced schools. Police have arrested more than 5,000 people. Most of them are minors. A father and son federally charged in connection with the death of an Ole Miss student, that case from last week. And on Wall Street, the Dow going up 250 points on Friday. 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
1: Coaching staff at Olentangy Orange High School in Delaware County, Ohio, placed on after alleged hazing incidents involving the girls' soccer team, placed on suspension. The parent of one of the schools who did not want to be identified said several freshman girls were taken from their homes for what they were told would be a team bonding event.
6: I want the school to step up. I want accountability. I want the coaches fired. I want people who have integrity and a moral foundation coaching our children.
1: If you're on Florida's Gulf Coast and hitting the clubs, why not get paid for it?
7: St. Petersburg, Florida is hiring a chief vibes officer. The city says the 10-day gig pays $10,000 and will be responsible for conducting, quote, very serious field research across the area's nightlife, live music, and entertainment venues. They're looking for people who can identify so-called vibey locations and document them on social media. Other openings from St. Pete's include a chief flavor explorer and a chief sunset curator. The job starts November 6th. Mike Dubusky, ABC News.
1: A Texas man making a shocking discovery when he found more than $128,000 sitting on top of an ATM. The cash was left along with a second bag containing 19 checks, all belonging to Bank of America and being handled by its cash vendor, Brinks. And the man turned everything over to police without asking for a reward or anything in return. Dave Packer, ABC News.
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10: Time for the overnight weather on KBOW. This evening, mostly clear with a low around 40. Mostly sunny Saturday with a high near 70. And partly cloudy skies Saturday night with a low around 29. Sunshine on Sunday with a high near 77. And we close out our weekend mostly clear with a low around 37. We bring in a new week with mostly sunny skies Monday and a high near 75. Mostly clear with a low around 46 on Monday night. That was your KBOW weather.

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I knew I'd see her around. I'd be at some party, she'd show up and I'd be walking out. 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
1: From ABC News, I'm Dave Packer. The U.S. economy showing signs of a slowdown. Friday's government report showing employers adding just 29,000 jobs in September, well below expectations. The unemployment rate edging up to 4.2%. White House Economic Director Kevin Hassett said the trend is still positive.
2: One of the things about jobs numbers is that they go up and down, and you have to smooth through over the last 3 or 4 months to see what's going on. And those numbers are really positive.
1: As drivers around the world deal with record high gas prices, now some possible relief.
3: Member countries of the Group of Seven, or G7, agreeing to release 100 million barrels of diesel fuel and crude oil from reserve stock. The countries have also agreed not to impose any export bans on allies as the fuel is moved around. President Trump has floated a potential ban on U.S. diesel exports, which would hit European economies hard.
4: We're not going to be doing the export ban.
3: Alex Stone, ABC News, Los Angeles.
1: President Trump making his first comments on the gang rape.

0: Omani National. And while working as a co-pilot trainee for Oman Air in 2024, he was suspended from flying after the airline found he had extremist materials. But he was allowed to continue working for that airline in an administrative role.
1: That's ABC's Tom Sophie Burridge. 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
1: A judge has permanently dismissed vandalism charges against former U.S. Olympian David Hearn for vandalizing the Lincoln Memorial reflecting pool. The judge accusing President Trump of trying to pressure prosecutors to convict Hearn after the ruling. Hearn spoke with ABC's Jay O'Brien.
6: Do you think the president should apologize to you?
7: Yes, I do.
6: Do you think he will?
7: When pigs fly, maybe.
1: The FDA Friday said they've made plans to help prevent future cyclosporiasis cases like the one which occurred this summer.
8: The FDA's investigation into that lettuce outbreak that started over the summer and sickened nearly 13,000 people has now been completed. Investigators say they found the parasite in wastewater and a drainage ditch near the Taylor Farms New Mexico facilities. They say they're confident the recalled lettuce is no longer on the market. The FDA also announcing additional steps to help prevent future outbreaks, including more lab testing and surveillance of crops before the upcoming season. Yuri Benajad, ABC News, New York.
1: This year's Kennedy Center honors will be held at Washington's Capital One Arena. The Kennedy Center's board voted to close the venue last month after a federal judge blocked them from adding President Trump's name to the building. Trump said that the center needs repairs that will only happen if the board was allowed to add his name to the building, but a federal judge ruled that can only be done with congressional approval. Dave Packer, ABC News.
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11: Time for the overnight weather on KBOW. This evening, mostly clear with a low around 40. Mostly sunny Saturday with a high near 70. And partly cloudy skies Saturday night with a low around 29. Sunshine on Sunday with a high near 77. And we close out our weekend mostly clear with a low around 37. We bring in a new week with mostly sunny skies Monday and a high near 75. Mostly clear with a low around 46 on Monday night. That was your KBOW weather.

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0: 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This is Shane reminding you guys to tune in to the Party Line Fridays at 1 p.m. as Maggie and I ask trivia questions and give away car washes courtesy of our friends at Town Pump. 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
1: From ABC News, I'm Dave Packer. New York Governor Kathy Hochul named the state's Attorney General Letitia James as a special prosecutor over the Cornell rape case. A young woman alleges she was raped by multiple fraternity brothers, but the DA decided not to file charges after only receiving a partial record of evidence from Cornell police. ABC's Aaron Katursky with new evidence.
2: We're reading more of those vile Snapchat messages shared among more than 50 fraternity brothers during the alleged assault. The friend Jane Doe went to see that night messaging the group a photo that appears to show her in the bedroom. One brother asking, "Shop still open?" Another saying, "LFG." That friend of Jane Doe's inviting them all to the room, writing, "Boys, come whip it out."
1: A new report on the economy shows weakness. ABC's Mary Bruce.
3: Only 29,000 jobs added in September, less than half of what was expected. Unemployment ticking up to 4.2%. And Americans' paychecks are not keeping up with inflation. On top of that, interest rates for a 30-year mortgage are now at 7.5%. That's a big jump from just a year ago.
1: President Trump rallied Republicans in Alabama, telling voters that the economy will get better after the midterms.
4: As soon as it's going to end very soon, probably right after the election. But as soon as it does end, oil prices will come tumbling down.
1: France's prime minister held a crisis meeting Friday with government officials in response to student protests gripping the nation. Hundreds of high school students rallying again in Paris. Police responding with tear gas. The teens say that they are angry over under-resourced schools. Police have arrested more than 5,000 people. Most of them are minors. A father and son federally charged in connection with the death of an Ole Miss student, that case from last week. And on Wall Street, the Dow going up 250 points on Friday. 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
2: Coaching staff at Olentangy Orange High School in Delaware County, Ohio, placed on after alleged hazing incidents involving the girls' soccer team, placed on suspension. The parent of one of the schools who did not want to be identified said several freshman girls were taken from their homes for what they were told would be a team bonding event.
3: I want the school to step up. I want accountability. I want the coaches fired. I want people who have integrity and a moral foundation coaching our children.
2: If you're on Florida's Gulf Coast and hitting the clubs, why not get paid for it?
4: St. Petersburg, Florida is hiring a chief vibes officer. The city says the 10-day gig pays $10,000 and will be responsible for conducting, quote, very serious field research across the area's nightlife, live music, and entertainment venues. They're looking for people who can identify so-called vibey locations and document them on social media. Other openings from St. Pete's include a chief flavor explorer and a chief sunset curator. The job starts November 6th. Mike Dubusky, ABC News.
2: A Texas man making a shocking discovery when he found more than $128,000 sitting on top of an ATM. The cash was left along with a second bag containing 19 checks, all belonging to Bank of America and being handled by its cash vendor, Brinks. And the man turned everything over to police without asking for a reward or anything in return. Dave Packer, ABC News.
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7: Time for the overnight weather on KBOW. This evening, mostly clear with a low around 40. Mostly sunny Saturday with a high near 70. And partly cloudy skies Saturday night with a low around 29. Sunshine on Sunday with a high near 77. And we close out our weekend mostly clear with a low around 37. We bring in a new week with mostly sunny skies Monday and a high near 75. Mostly clear with a low around 46 on Monday night. That was your KBOW weather.

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home was a place to go. 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Jumped the barbed wire, spread the word. 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King and the Can and the Marlboro Man. Jack and Jim were a few good men. 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
1: From ABC News, I'm Dave Packer. The U.S. economy showing signs of a slowdown. Friday's government report showing employers adding just 29,000 jobs in September, well below expectations. The unemployment rate edging up to 4.2%. White House Economic Director Kevin Hassett said the trend is still positive.
2: One of the things about jobs numbers is that they go up and down, and you have to smooth through over the last 3 or 4 months to see what's going on. And those numbers are really positive.
1: As drivers around the world deal with record high gas prices, now some possible relief.
3: Member countries of the Group of Seven, or G7, agreeing to release 100 million barrels of diesel fuel and crude oil from reserve stock. The countries have also agreed not to impose any export bans on allies as the fuel is moved around. President Trump has floated a potential ban on U.S. diesel exports, which would hit European economies hard.
4: We're not going to be doing the export ban.
3: Alex Stone, ABC News, Los Angeles.
1: President Trump making his first comments on the gang rape allegations at Cornell University. He was asked about New York Attorney General Letitia James, who he's long feuded with, taking the case.
4: I feel badly for whoever she's looking at because they won't get a fair shake.
1: And we've learned one of the Cornell fraternity brothers who allegedly attacked Jane Doe appeared to show remorse days later, writing to her in a text message that was showed to ABC News. Quote, I just want to apologize for how things went down the other night. Multiple sources identifying the co-pilot accused of stabbing the captain of an Israel-bound flight and plunging the plane into a terrifying nosedive in an attempt to crash it as 29-year-old Hammam al-Hammami.
5: Sources say the suspect, who has still not been publicly identified, is an Omani national. And while working as a co-pilot trainee for Oman Air in 2024, he was suspended from flying after the airline found he had extremist materials. But he was allowed to continue working for that airline in an administrative role.
1: That's ABC's Tom Sophie Burridge. 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

0: this summer.
1: The FDA's investigation into that lettuce outbreak that started over the summer and sickened nearly 13,000 people has now been completed. Investigators say they found the parasite in wastewater and a drainage ditch near the Taylor Farms New Mexico facilities. They say they're confident the recalled lettuce is no longer on the market. The FDA also announcing additional steps to help prevent future outbreaks, including more lab testing and surveillance of crops before the upcoming season. Yuri Benajad, ABC News, New York.
0: This year's Kennedy Center Honors will be held at Washington's Capital One Arena. The Kennedy Center's board voted to close the venue last month after a federal judge blocked them from adding President Trump's name to the building. Trump said that the center needs repairs that will only happen if the board was allowed to add his name to the building, but a federal judge ruled that can only be done with congressional approval. Dave Packer, ABC News.
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4: Time for the overnight weather on KBOW. This evening, mostly clear with a low around 40. Mostly sunny Saturday with a high near 70. And partly cloudy skies Saturday night with a low around 29. Sunshine on Sunday with a high near 77. And we close out our weekend mostly clear with a low around 37. We bring in a new week with mostly sunny skies Monday and a high near 75. Mostly clear with a low around 46 on Monday night. That was your KBOW weather.

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1: From ABC News, I'm Dave Packer. New York Governor Kathy Hochul named the state's Attorney General Letitia James as a special prosecutor over the Cornell rape case. A young woman alleges she was raped by multiple fraternity brothers, but the DA decided not to file charges after only receiving a partial record of evidence from Cornell police. ABC's Aaron Katursky with new evidence.
2: We're reading more of those vile Snapchat messages shared among more than 50 fraternity brothers during the alleged assault. The friend Jane Doe went to see that night messaging the group a photo that appears to show her in the bedroom. One brother asking, "Shop still open?" Another saying, "LFG." That friend of Jane Doe's inviting them all to the room, writing, "Boys, come whip it out."
1: A new report on the economy shows weakness. ABC's Mary Bruce.
3: Only 29,000 jobs added in September, less than half of what was expected. Unemployment ticking up to 4.2%. And Americans' paychecks are not keeping up with inflation. On top of that, interest rates for a 30-year mortgage are now at 7.5%. That's a big jump from just a year ago.
1: President Trump rallied Republicans in Alabama, telling voters that the economy will get better after the midterms.
4: As soon as it's going to end very soon, probably right after the election. But as soon as it does end, oil prices will come tumbling down.
1: France's prime minister held a crisis meeting Friday with government officials in response to student protests gripping the nation. Hundreds of high school students rallying again in Paris. Police responding with tear gas. The teens say that they are angry over under-resourced schools. Police have arrested more than 5,000 people. Most of them are minors. A father and son federally charged in connection with the death of an Ole Miss student, that case from last week. And on Wall Street, the Dow going up 250.

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3: Coaching staff at Olentangy Orange High School in Delaware County, Ohio, placed on after alleged hazing incidents involving the girls' soccer team, placed on suspension. The parent of one of the schools, who did not want to be identified, said several freshman girls were taken from their homes for what they were told would be a team bonding event.
4: I want the school to step up. I want accountability. I want the coaches fired. I want people who have integrity and a moral foundation coaching our children.
3: If you're on Florida's Gulf Coast and hitting the clubs, why not get paid for it?
5: St. Petersburg, Florida is hiring a chief vibes officer. The city says the 10-day gig pays $10,000 and will be responsible for conducting, quote, very serious field research across the area's nightlife, live music, and entertainment venues. They're looking for people who can identify so-called vibey locations and document them on social media. Other openings from St. Pete's include a chief flavor explorer and a chief sunset curator. The job starts November 6th. Mike Dubusky, ABC News.
3: A Texas man making a shocking discovery when he found more than $128,000 sitting on top of an ATM. The cash was left along with a second bag containing 19 checks, all belonging to Bank of America and being handled by its cash vendor, Brinks. And the man turned everything over to police without asking for a reward or anything in return. Dave Packer, ABC News.
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8: Time for the overnight weather on KBOW. This evening, mostly clear with a low around 40. Mostly sunny Saturday with a high near 70. And partly cloudy skies Saturday night with a low around 29. Sunshine on Sunday with a high near 77. And we close out our weekend mostly clear with a low around 37. We bring in a new week with mostly sunny skies Monday and a high near 75. Mostly clear with a low around 46 on Monday night. That was your KBOW weather.

0: 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And many of you have been with me that entire time. 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
1: From ABC News, I'm Dave Packer. The U.S. economy showing signs of a slowdown. Friday's government report showing employers adding just 29,000 jobs in September, well below expectations. The unemployment rate edging up to 4.2%. White House Economic Director Kevin Hassett said the trend is still positive.
2: One of the things about jobs numbers is that they go up and down, and you have to smooth through over the last 3 or 4 months to see what's going on. And those numbers are really positive.
1: As drivers around the world deal with record high gas prices, now some possible relief.
3: Member countries of the Group of Seven, or G7, agreeing to release 100 million barrels of diesel fuel and crude oil from reserve stock. The countries have also agreed not to impose any export bans on allies as the fuel is moved around. President Trump has floated a potential ban on U.S. diesel exports, which would hit European economies hard.
4: We're not going to be doing the export ban.
3: Alex Stone, ABC News, Los Angeles.
1: President Trump making his first comments on the gang rape allegations at Cornell University. He was asked about New York Attorney General Letitia James, who he's long feuded with, taking the case.
4: I feel badly for whoever she's looking at because they won't get a fair shake.
1: And we've learned one of the Cornell fraternity brothers who allegedly attacked Jane Doe appeared to show remorse days later, writing to her in a text message that was showed to ABC News. Quote, I just want to apologize for how things went down the other night. Multiple sources identifying the co-pilot accused of stabbing the captain of an Israel-bound flight and plunging the plane into a terrifying nosedive in an attempt to crash it as 29-year-old Hammam al-Hammami.
5: Sources say the suspect, who has still not been publicly identified, is an Omani national. And while working as a co-pilot trainee for Oman Air in 2024, he was suspended from flying after the airline found he had extremist materials. But he was allowed to continue working for that airline in an administrative role.
1: That's ABC's Tom Sophie Burridge. 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

0: maybe.
1: The FDA Friday said they've made plans to help prevent future cyclosporiasis cases like the one which occurred this summer.
2: The FDA's investigation into that lettuce outbreak that started over the summer and sickened nearly 13,000 people has now been completed. Investigators say they found the parasite in wastewater and a drainage ditch near the Taylor Farms New Mexico facilities. They say they're confident the recalled lettuce is no longer on the market. The FDA also announcing additional steps to help prevent future outbreaks, including more lab testing and surveillance of crops before the upcoming season. Yuri Benajad, ABC News, New York.
1: This year's Kennedy Center honors will be held at Washington's Capital One Arena. The Kennedy Center's board voted to close the venue last month after a federal judge blocked them from adding President Trump's name to the building. Trump said that the center needs repairs that will only happen if the board was allowed to add his name to the building, but a federal judge ruled that can only be done with congressional approval. Dave Packer, ABC News.
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5: Time for the overnight weather on KBOW. This evening, mostly clear with a low around 40. Mostly sunny Saturday with a high near 70. And partly cloudy skies Saturday night with a low around 29. Sunshine on Sunday with a high near 77. And we close out our weekend mostly clear with a low around 37. We bring in a new week with mostly sunny skies Monday and a high near 75. Mostly clear with a low around 46 on Monday night. That was your KBOW weather.

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1: From ABC News, I'm Chuck Severson. Good morning. President Trump defending his economic record at a rally in Mobile, Alabama last night. The president said more Americans are working than ever before. And on the Iran situation,
2: as soon as it's going to end very soon, probably right after the election, but as soon as it does end, oil prices will come tumbling down.
1: Record high diesel prices, increasing cost of food and other items shipped by truck. Member countries of the Group of Seven agree to release 100 million barrels of diesel fuel and crude oil from reserve stock. ABC's Alex Stone.
3: President Donald Trump was one of the G7 leaders on the call, but he did not have his camera turned on, according to a screenshot shared by the executive director of the International Energy Agency.
1: Jay Ketty is with the Cato Institute, a libertarian-oriented research outfit.
4: Because of the policies that his administration's put into place, unfortunately, his approval rating now is worse than President Biden's ever was on inflation, even though the actual inflation number under President Trump is much better than it was under President Biden.
1: Though inflation went up after COVID, numbers were lower than today by the time Biden left office. Eggs were higher because of chickens destroyed in a bird flu outbreak. The co-pilot accused of attacking the captain on an Israel-bound flight with an axe and trying to seize the controls was an Omani national, barred from flying on his country's airline because of concerns about extremist views. That from an unidentified diplomat and other sources. South Korea confirms North Korea fired another missile into the East Sea in past hours. Family of Renee Good, who was fatally shot by ICE officer Jonathan Ross in Minneapolis in January, going to court, says ABC's Matt Rivers.
5: One of the lawsuits saying Ross fired at Good as she was turning away from him, stating Ross stepped toward the car, fired around through the windshield, and then fired twice more through her open driver's side window. In ABC News analysis of verified video, Good could be seen turning her car's steering wheel to the right, away from the ICE agent.
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8: 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This product is not intended to diagnose, treat, cure, or prevent any disease.
1: They'll review video evidence and conduct interviews into alleged hazing incidents involving the Olentangy Orange High School girls' soccer team, says the Delaware County, Ohio Sheriff's Office. Parent of one of the girls who did not want to be identified.
11: The girls didn't say anything, not to their parents, not to their friends, because they were so afraid that the varsity girls would retaliate against them, because that's just the culture that they have on the varsity team.
1: School district says the coaching staff has been placed on leave. ChatGPT, parent company OpenAI, says it has fired three employees. It says had a history of misconduct and violating policies on handling research information. ABC's Jacqueline Lee.
12: This is actually happening after a wave of incidents where AI agents escaped their testing environments. You know, they hacked other companies' websites, raising some serious security concerns, and OpenAI even canceling the launch of its new model, GPT 6.1 Astra, due to safety findings.
1: AI industry facing more scrutiny. Students at Cornell University Friday discussed the online campaign I Am Jane Doe. Women are using the phrase to show solidarity with Jane Doe and the Cornell rape case.
13: I am Jane Doe, and I think this is a movement that is meant to help bring light to the issues of women who has to deal with, like, sexual harassment or assault, both, like, harassment, like, mentally, physically, emotionally.
1: Shay Thomas, who is a math major at Cornell. Chuck Severson, ABC News.
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14: Time for the overnight weather on KBOW. This evening, mostly clear with a low around 40. Mostly sunny Saturday with a high near 70. And partly cloudy skies Saturday night with a low around 29. Sunshine on Sunday with a high near 77. And we close out our weekend mostly clear with a low around 37. We bring in a new week with mostly sunny skies Monday and a high near 75. Mostly clear with a low around 46 on Monday night. That was your KBOW weather.

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1: From ABC News, I'm Chuck Severson. Update on the co-pilot who allegedly attacked the captain of a plane bound for Israel and tried to crash the jetliner, from ABC's Michelle Franzen.
2: Sources tell ABC News while working as a co-pilot trainee for Oman Air in 2024, he was found to be in possession of extremist materials, but allowed to work for the airline in an administrative role. Investigators are still trying to determine how the suspected attacker was then permitted to fly for Fly Dubai Airlines and how he ended up as the first officer in the cockpit of the plane headed for Israel.
1: President Trump now saying the Iran situation will be over after the midterm elections in November and says oil prices will then plummet. Group of seven, or G7 countries, agree to release 100 million barrels of diesel fuel and crude oil from reserve stock over 4 months, says French President Macron. This comes as there is another monthly slowdown in job creation in the Labor Department's monthly surveys. Only 29,000 jobs added in September. ABC's Olivia Rubin.
3: The healthcare and construction industries added 17,000 and 11,000 jobs each, manufacturing adding 9,000. The slow coming as inflation remains elevated at 3.4% because of the war in Iran. And worse, the data today showing Americans' paychecks just aren't keeping up, rising slower at just 3%.
1: South Korea military officials confirm North Korea fired another missile into the East Sea today. Krista Pike, Tennessee death row inmate who survived two lethal injections, remains critically ill, unconscious, on tubes in a hospital, say her attorneys. Robin Marr, executive director at the Death Penalty Information Center.
4: About their protocol, about the training that staff received, where they're obtaining drugs, how they are testing those drugs, all of these critical details.
1: She's saying one cause, lack of transparency about those things. You're listening to ABC News.
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1: The family of Renee Good, who was fatally shot by ICE officer Jonathan Ross in Minneapolis in January, is going to court, says ABC's Matt Rivers.
9: Good was shot and killed in her car by ICE officer Jonathan Ross as she protested ICE operations in the city. The government initially calling her a domestic terrorist, arguing Good tried to run over the officer before he shot her. The family denying that, one lawsuit now claiming wrongful death. The other specifically naming top administration officials alongside that ICE agent.
1: Video evidence will be reviewed and interviews done into alleged hazing incidents involving the Olentangy Orange High School girls' soccer team, says the Delaware County, Ohio Sheriff's Office. The girls were allegedly told it was a bonding event. A parent of one of the girls who didn't want to be identified.
10: They were allegedly, apparently, their hands were zip-tied behind their backs. They were saran wrapped, their entire body. We've heard reports that several of these girls were duct taped.
1: The school district says the coaching staff has been placed on leave. Released on bail, a dual UK-Iranian citizen arrested on suspicion of plotting a terrorist attack following a security incident at a U.S.-run military airbase in England. South Korean golfer Tom Kim got what he came for by winning the men's singles today at the Asian Games in Japan, a gold medal, and an exemption from military service back home. Chuck Severson, ABC News.
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1: But first, let's check your forecast for Northeast Montana. For today, mostly sunny and a high temperature reaching the upper 60s to low 70s. Overnight lows will be dropping to the mid 30s to lower 40s. And then for tomorrow, continuing warm and clear with lots of sunshine. High temperatures will be climbing into the mid 70s and overnight lows in the upper 30s to mid 40s. So expect warm, dry conditions, mostly sunny skies, daytime highs in the upper 60s to mid 70s for Northeast Montana this weekend. And remember, gang, you can find all the latest about Montana's great outdoors right there on the go-to website, MontanaOutdoor.com.
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4: And a very pleasant good morning, live and direct from, of all places, Bismarck, North Dakota. I'm the captain. Yeah. You would think that I owed people money as much as I've been moving around here the last couple, 3 weeks, trying to get away from my creditors. I want to say good morning to the director, Deadeye Denny, who is running the ship. How you doing, Denny?
2: Hold on. I got to change the name of the show to the North Dakota Outdoor Radio Show here. I'll jot that down.
1: And
2: good morning, Captain.
4: That's good. That works for me. We got Miguel Lee answering the phones. Kokanee Quinn has got triple duty here this morning.
2: Yeah.
4: And Downrigger Dale is
1: really
4: on
1: big
4: the mend.
1: Yes.
4: So hopefully she will do a good job this morning. It is general waterfowl season.
2: Yes, mm-hmm.
4: It's open here today. And I don't know if you guys have any waterfowl wonders, but I happen to look up in the archives, and we don't need to have, unless the director can magically pull a sounder out of his, you know what.
2: I don't know if I can or not. I can try.
4: That's probably not the way I should have put that.
1: Well,
4: so, I have some, and I was reading before we went on the air some of these waterfowl wonders, and they're pretty amazing, some of the things that, I mean, Downrigger Dale, I pulled this out of an email that I got a couple of 3 years ago, and boy, there's some fascinating waterfowl wonders here. But first, before we get into the waterfowl wonders, I wanted to say, did you guys look at that post that was made on MontanaOutdoor.com about the guy from Montana who was fishing in Idaho that just about caught, he actually did catch the world record length bass.
2: Oh.
4: I don't know if you read that.
2: No, I missed that one. When was that posted?
4: Yeah, it was posted just a couple of days ago.
1: Oh, shoot. I did see that.
4: It's entitled "The Bass That Was One Board Short of a World Record." Now he was using forward facing to locate these bass, and he saw there was a drop off from 10 to 100 feet. And if you've ever fished for bass, you know that they like those drop offs. And I guess they were kind of hiding there and eating the kokanee in this lake.

0: in Idaho. This was Daniel London. He spent a September day on an Idaho lake watching his live scope. Now, I don't know if they actually even say the name of the lake, but he measured this bass that he caught. It was 8 pounds, 6 ounces, just over 21 inches, nose to fork. I don't know what the fork is. What would that be? Would that be the tail?
1: Yeah, probably the little.
2: Yep.
1: Given the said nose and
2: right, you know,
1: gotta,
2: and then the other end.
1: Got to have the other end, don't you?
2: the farthest point probably would be the tail.
1: Yeah.
0: He measured it on a non-IGFA board. That must be the board that they use to measure these bass. While his certified board sat in the boat, went home, learned the world length record is just over 20.8 inches. So let's see, he's saying he. Yeah, that thing was 21 inches, and he realized he had released a would-be world record without the paperwork. But in his defense, the man already holds a world-length tiger muskie.
1: Oh, my.
0: So his bar for notable fish is admittedly broken. The lesson, keep an eye... keep an eye GFA certified board within the arm's reach at all times. I prefer to keep a sandwich at arm's length reach all time because the trophy bass do not offer retakes. You can read the full story at Field and Stream. That's an interesting story there. Mm-hmm. So congratulations anyway. I don't know when he must have just, I guess it was in September. This must have been this past September. That was a good story. They're snagging salmon over at Fort Peck. When I left yesterday afternoon, my daughter Kelsey came and picked me up, and we took off, and I had seen there's a bunch of people down at the marina on the docks, and I don't know. I didn't actually see a salmon snagged, but I heard there were some big ones snagged yesterday in the Fort Peck Marina and in Duck Creek. So that's something that you can look forward to if you go over there. John Lee and his wife Angela from Missoula, they went over and fished with Don Wilkins, and they caught a bunch of lake trout on Thursday. Yesterday, they got into the bass, the smallmouth bass, and Angela said to me as, you know, they were leaving about 3 o'clock yesterday afternoon, she said, we will be back. They were pretty impressed with Fort Peck and what they have to offer. And, of course, Don Wilkins, our old buddy, you know, he does that report every week on MontanaOutdoor.com. And Fall Mac Days is going on. I'm assuming we're going to talk to Joe.
1: Right.
0: Next hour, yeah. Top of the hour.
1: Yeah.
0: Okay, so I know you've been waiting for this. It's a waterfowl wonder. I don't know, Director, did you scrounge up something at the... Or
1: yeah, just hang on a second here. Are you ready for the Waterfowl Wonder Open, Captain?
0: Okay, hang on just a second here. I want to make sure.
1: This is a
0: pretty good one. Thank you.
1: Wait a second here. I've got.
0: Go ahead.
1: Well, no, the waterfowl are eluding me here.
2: Is it gonna rise? Well, you know, it's not quite.
1: Hold on, I just about got him. Just about got him. Here they come. I see them flying in now.
0: Okay.
1: It is time for another Waterfowl Wonder with the Captain.
0: The fastest duck ever recorded was a red-breasted merganser that attained a top airspeed of 100 miles per hour while being pursued by an airplane. This eclipsed the previous speed record held by a canvasback clocked at 72 miles per hour. Blue-winged and green-winged teal, thought by many hunters to be the fastest ducks, are actually among the slowest.
2: Huh.
0: Yes, having a typical flight speed of only 30 miles per hour. So that means that Miguel Lee could actually run as fast as those.
1: That's right.
0: Those ducks are. Yeah.
1: Would you like a waterfowl wonder clothes too?
0: Yes, that I think I need one of those, Director. Thank you.
1: We're big on gliss here at the Montana
2: like
1: Outdoor Division.
0: Is that a harp? Is that a harp you brought in the studio?
1: Yes, it is. It is.
0: Oh, I really like that. I played drums, and drums are loud, obnoxious, kind of like I am. but I wish I would have been a harp man. Play a little harp here and there.
2: Can you imagine romancing
0: the women with a little harp? Mm-hmm. Hey, come on over here. And we'll...
1: You've been wanting to take up a new hobby, mm-hmm. so yeah, I can see that.
2: Yeah, it's never too late, Captain. Although I'm not surprised.
0: Do you have to wear a set of wings when you play a harp? I don't know.
1: But your daughter Maris is very musically talented. Perhaps she could teach you.
2: Maybe a gown would be.
1: Yeah.
2: Yep. In order.
1: You'll be taking requests. You'll be taking requests in no time. Yeah. Hey, play Freebird.
0: Perfect. So let's do news from the field with our old buddy Greg Lemon from Montana Fish Wildlife Parks, right here on the Montana Outdoor Radio Show.
3: Morning, Captain. This is a great time to start planning for your general big game season hunts. FWP has several great resources available to hunters, including our block management guides, which are both online and in print, and our hunt planner, which is online. Through our hunt planner, hunters can look at interactive maps of Montana and sort for information like hunting districts, access program areas, local topography, species distribution, and much more. 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You can go to fwp.mt.gov/protect-the-hunt and take our Hunter Landowner Stewardship Program. Not only will you learn some great information, but if you pass the course, you can also enter to win a raffle for some amazing prizes, including a prize package from Capital Sports in Helena and a guided hunt from Montana Outfitting Company. Remember, protect the hunt, respect access. The next Montana Fish and Wildlife Commission meeting is October 14th. A big topic on the agenda will be the review and approval of Montana fishing regulations. We've seen a few amendments come through this week, so if you're interested in the fishing regulations and haven't had a chance to look them over, just go to our website and click on the link to the October 14th meeting. Well, that's it for this week. Thanks, Captain.
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2: 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Well, I'll be doggone.
1: Okay. 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
3: Good morning. Thanks for being there. Coming up on 6:24, trivia time with Kokanee Quinn in for Downrigger Dale on a first-time winner Saturday.
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3: 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From Valor Coffee, which, of course, we are enjoying here on the Montana Outdoor Radio Show this morning. You get a 2-ounce packet of their signature roast. That'll make a fabulous pot of Valor Coffee for you. And from Steve Harada, a large Steve's Bail Bonds and Wolf Point canvas tote bag. And the number to call if you know the answer to Kokanee's trivia and you've not been a prize winner of any kind, 406-721-1290. Yes, it's a first-time winner, a chance to play and win at 721-1290 with Kokanee Quinn.
4: Yes, and being that it is a big waterfowl day today, we're asking which dog breed is considered number one for hunting waterfowl. Is it A, the Labrador Retriever, B, the Chihuahua, or C, an Alaskan Malamute? Which dog breed? Remember, it's a first-time winner Saturday, so we like to, you know, give you a little ease in the question.
3: Don't insult them too much.
4: Right? Okay, sorry. Which dog breed is considered number one for hunting waterfowl? Is it A, the Labrador Retriever, B, the Chihuahua, or C, an Alaskan Malamute?
3: All right, 406-721-1290. We might even give you three choices if you need them. 721-1290 if you've not been a prize winner of any kind. And while we wait for Miguel to get that winner, let's check in with the Stonefly Fly Shop in Butte.
5: Hey, happy Saturday, everybody. It's Chris from the Stonefly in Butte. Just a quick for you. Keep in mind, Big Hole River from Dickey Bridge downstream all the way to Twin Bridges is now closed until April 1st of 2027. However, still open above Dickey Bridge, and the weather's great. The leaves are beautiful, so head up that way and do a little fishing. Dry dropper setup is going to be perfect up there for most of the water. So little chubby patterns, little hopper patterns. Run your favorite little jig head nymph underneath there. San Juan worms have been picking up. Pat's rubber legs, anywhere from size 8 to 12, been picking up pretty well, pretty good as well. Upper Clark Fork, streamer fishing, been getting progressively better. Just target those deep, dark corners. Hoppers in the middle of the day have been okay. Ants and beetles as well. Still got some, the Warm Springs ponds still doing okay. Hasn't quite kicked into gear for fall yet. Kind of the same thing up at Georgetown Lake. Balanced leeches, chronomids, going to be a primary flies to use out there. So any further details, holler at us anytime. You can reach us at 406-494-0707 or at thestonefly.com.
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3: All righty, we do have a contestant on the line for Kokanee Quinn's trivia. This is interesting. Mike Densmore in Gettysburg, Pennsylvania. How are you doing this morning, Mike?
4: Hey.
7: I'm doing great. I listen to you guys every Saturday morning out east here. I'm a Grizz alumni, so I love to listen to you guys.
3: They're having their homecoming this weekend. So we'll tell.
7: I know. I wanted to get out. maybe the Brawl of the Wild.
3: All right. Awesome. We'll tell everybody you said hey. Okay, that's really cool. Repeat the question for Mike, would you?
4: All right, Mike. Which dog breed is considered number one for hunting waterfowl? Is it A, the Labrador Retriever, B, the Chihuahua, or C, an Alaskan Malamute?
3: What do you think, Mike?
4: Oh.
7: I'm going to go out on a limb and go with A, the Labrador Retriever.
4: Might have made that a little too easy, but that's absolutely correct, Mike. Do you hunt for waterfowl?
7: You know what? I haven't done any since I've been back out east here, but I do look forward to getting down on the Chesapeake Bay in Maryland and doing some waterfowl this year. So
4: excellent. Awesome. Great. Yep. Yeah. Of course. Chessies are awesome little waterfowl dogs, too. The Labrador Retriever is the number one dog for hunting waterfowl, mainly due to their water resistance, their soft mouth, their unmatched trainability, and excellent family companionship. Moving into other types of bird hunting, though, the German Shorthaired Pointer is great with the, for the, oh, great, now I just, what's the name of the other birds? What are they? Upland birds.
3: Okay.
4: Yes, that's right. Right. Bird hunting. And
3: you threw me there. I didn't know.
4: Same thing with the English setter. So, yay. Right.
3: Hey, Mike, thank you for listening. Congratulations. We're going to have Miguel personally deliver your prize package, so be watching for him, all right? Thank you.
7: Thank you very much, guys.
3: All right. On the way, Mary Beth Kibler from Kibler Outfitting and Charter Fishing.
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14: Oh, the sun-filled weekend continues around here. Temperatures today in Anaconda, 75, 41 overnight tonight. And as we go into Sunday, we'll do so with upper 30s, but then temperatures, well, are going to be moving their way back up into the low 80s, both Sunday and Monday. Partly cloudy on Monday, and then a little clipper-like system comes in, knocks our numbers down, but they're still going to be about 10 degrees above averages. Will be in the mid-70s for Wednesday through out Friday next week. And then for Deer Lodge here, now we're going to be starting things out into the 30s as we go into tomorrow, but then 78 late for Sunday, low 80s on Monday and Tuesday, and then all the way through Thursday should be sunny in mid-70s for us. Here in Whitehall, 72 today, 40s overnight tonight. We'll be in the 80s for Sunday, and then low 80s on Monday, Tuesday, upper 70s, and we're going to carry the sunshine and 70s theme all the way through Thursday. Here in Butte today, partly cloudy skies should give way to sunshine. We'll be at 70. Clear skies overnight tonight. We'll be down to 30 and then upper 70s for us on Sunday. We'll be right near 80 degrees on Monday. I'm just going to call it 80, yeah. Sunshine coming our way on Tuesday. A little bit cooler and breezy with 73, right at room temperature for Wednesday, 72. And then, as we go into Thursday, we can expect sunshine and more 70s as the dry ride continues. I'm meteorologist Jeff Womack. That's the KBOW Copper 94 weather.
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4: Bye. But first, let's check your forecast for central Montana for the weekend. Expected to be warm and dry with high temperatures ranging from the upper 60s to mid 70s with clear skies by Sunday. For today, high temperatures reaching 69 to 74 degrees. Expected to be cloudy or partly cloudy with patchy morning fog in some areas. That'll be clearing out by later this afternoon. Nighttime lows tonight dropping down to about 41 degrees. Then tomorrow, conditions will turn mostly sunny and clear with high temperatures climbing to about 77 degrees. Nighttime lows down around 46 under mostly clear skies. And remember, gang, you can find all the latest info about Montana's great outdoors right there on the go-to website, MontanaOutdoor.com.
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18: Thanks a lot, Director. 25 before 7 here on the Montana Outdoor Radio Show. Mary Beth Kibler's on the phone this morning. How you doing, Mary Beth?
19: Well, good morning, guys. Doing great. We are in that little window there between our archery hunting clients and our rifle hunting clients. So, little break here. Time just to get things, finish up everything we didn't get done last week. So not much going on in the hunting end of it, except for trying to fill, trying to do some archery hunting on for ourselves. But would love to fill that get a little elk meat in the freezer for the winter. But and fishing, that's a little slow as well. My guides have all decided, you know what, we got to wrap things up before winter hits and fall hits, so we're not fishing much. But the reports on what I hear is that the smallmouth bass and the big walleye are being caught in, that deeper water, 28 foot or so, and doing well. So, but anyone who would like to get a jump on next year, give me a call, 406-557-2503. And we're booking for our 2007 season.
18: So, Mary Beth, it is a general opening of waterfowl this morning. And you guys don't do a lot of waterfowl hunting, do you?
19: No, we don't do much bird hunting at all. Myron says there's a reason they call them fowl.
18: I was going to say, when you're connected with Myron, you go on a lot of wild goose chases anyway, so
19: it probably
18: makes a lot of sense.
19: So, well, good luck to anyone, though, who is out there enjoying getting rid of some of them critters.
18: Yeah.
19: Myron doesn't care to eat them.
18: Yeah. We will, and we'll tell everybody that Myron wishes them the best of luck. So, thank you very much.
19: You guys have
18: Mary
19: a wonderful
18: Beth, have you... Okay, same to you. We have Leonard from Roberts Bait and Tackle on the phone this morning. Good morning, Leonard.
20: Good morning, Captain. How you doing?
18: I'm
20: nice
18: good.
20: To hear your voice for a change.
18: You say it is nice to hear my voice?
20: Well, yeah. What have you been doing, playing for the last couple of weeks?
18: Well, I tell you, I mentioned it earlier in the show. I've had some financial issues, and I have to travel around the country to keep away from my creditors. Actually, my daughter and I, one of my daughters, Kelsey, we're going to Minnesota for a wedding for my niece, Michelle, who is the daughter of my sister, Teresa. And yeah, it's one of those deals where if you don't go to the wedding, and it's one of Teresa's daughters, you probably won't want to have a relationship with Teresa after that deal.
20: You might say you're on the S list.
18: Yes.
20: Closer. Now, yes.
1: Go no closer.
18: The other thing is, I'll bore you real quick with another story, is that the wedding's on Sunday afternoon. I haven't heard of, you know, I've been in a few weddings, my own, and I haven't heard of one on Sunday afternoon. And it coincides with the kickoff of the Minnesota Vikings football game. So it'll be interesting to see. I won't hear much of the, you know, pleasantry that goes between a bride and a groom, because I'll have the football game in my hearing aids listening to that. And I might interrupt the wedding with the, "Oh, crap," you know, one of those deals. So anyway, what's the fishing report going on around Great Falls?
20: It's been pretty really slow, Captain. I don't know what's going on. It's just everybody, I think it's the full moon that we've had, that the fishing just hasn't been worth the poop. And that'll talk to a lot of guys that are going out, and they might get one fish or two fish, but it's really, really been slow. Holter, if you find the walleyes, they do okay on that. They're still looking for the perch. No luck on perch. The kokanee, so-so on that. And I tried to get a hold of the fish game, ask them why they're not having a snagging on Holter, because, you know, the salmon come in and that, and then they end up dying anyway, so I don't understand what the fishing game is doing. Well, of course, you never understand what they're doing anyway. I can't tell our head from a hole in the ground.
18: Well, we have the snagging season on the Helena Regulating Reservoir.
20: Yeah, they do that, but, on Holter, there's a lot of salmon that come up on the shorelines there when they start coming up on that, mm-hmm. and don't understand that part of it. Okay, let's go over by Augusta. Let's see. Willow Creek and Nylon, they're doing okay on the trout. The reservoirs are low on that, but they're just getting a few. Francis, you have to put it at the east end, and they're catching a lot of northerns on that up there now, and a few walleyes. Nothing spectacular. Talked to a couple guys that went up to Tiber, and it was really slow up there too. By the way, I seen the mayor of Tiber was in the store the other day. He's doing mm-hmm. good on that, on that part, but he said he's starting to get a little fishing in again, so he's feeling better on that. Let's see, what else have I got? Fresno, hitting a miss up there also. Some of the guys are finding them crappies, and they say they're really nice crappies. They're running a pound on that, so that's a nice crappie when you get a pounder on that. Yep. River, I don't know what to say about the river. You know, around Great Falls area, they're doing good on the northerns up and down the river using smelt and herring on that, but walleye, I haven't heard much at all on that. I still got lots of minnows in stock. I got crawlers, herring, smelt, salted minnows, all the good stuff. If there are any questions, 406-454-1877. By the way, Captain, did you watch that cat game last night?
18: The Bobcats?
20: Yeah.
18: No, I didn't. I was on the road. Who won?
20: Idaho.
18: No kidding.
20: They won by 1 point. 34-35.
18: And the last downer, Leonard. We appreciate it. All right, buddy.
20: Okay, we'll talk to y'all next week and have a safe one.
18: Director, let's give away some food from our buddies at the Montana Club. How's that sound?
3: We would be delighted. 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
3: Keston, how are you this morning?
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3: All right, wonderful. Well, congratulations. I'm going to put you on hold, and Miguel will get your mailing address. 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
1: Okay.
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18: All right, thanks a lot, Director. Let's get right to it with a big man at the Dam, Eddie Mint from the Lake Ridge Lodging and Bait Shop. Good morning, Eddie. A lot of activity going on now at the Fort Peck Dam area. Good morning to you.
2: Good morning, guys. How are we doing?
3: Hey, doing great, Eddie. Thank you.
18: You got snagging season going on, Eddie. What's the result so far that you have heard?
2: It's been a little on the slower side. You know, it seems to be different pods of fish coming in at different times of day, and some people are getting into a few here and there, and you know, and there's a long spell of kind of a lot of swinging and missing, but definitely some fish showing up. Seen the fishing game guys out shocking fish the other day and coming in with some really nice fish. So that was a good sign that they were getting fish. So yeah, I would say keep our fingers crossed the next week or so more fish will get more predominant coming in and the success rate will go up and things will be good.
18: So it's a general waterfowl season opens today, and I noticed after I got back to Fort Peck last Monday, I don't know if the youth season affected this, but it didn't seem to be quite as many geese around as there was before. Is that something you've experienced? Or?
2: They're starting to see little groups showing up here and there, but definitely not not a lot of birds in the area from what we typically, you know, normally seeing. So I don't know if that's due to way, you know, up north still a lot of crops in the ground, a lot of feed, the warmer weather. You know, probably a whole array of things a guy can put into that factor. But as far as the youth hunt, no, it wasn't didn't see a lot of activity without, you know, with kids out shooting at them and stuff. So I just don't think they're quite here yet. Kind of like the salmon, hopefully.
18: So next weekend is the opening of antelope and pheasant. And I've heard there's pretty good pheasant populations around Fort Peck this year, where last year, with that storm that came in August, kind of wiped a lot of the birds out.
2: That's kind of what I've heard. I've seen a few, you know, back and forth between the store and the house, and haven't been out a lot doing any scouting yet, and so I haven't really seen much for birds, but that's what I've heard too, that I've heard some guys say that they're typically hunting areas they haven't seen a whole lot of pheasants or grouse, a lot of Hungarian partridge. So it's kind of a just have to wait and see when things really get to rock and roll and what the numbers are.
18: Don Wilkins took a buddy of mine out, John Lee, and his wife, Angela. They caught some lake trout on Thursday, and then they really got into the bass on Friday. Is that kind of what you've been hearing? The bass fishing's pretty good?
2: Bass fishing's been really good. Pike fishing's been good. Walleye fishing's been little on the tough side, but yeah, lake trout, pike, bass, that's all been really good. Lake trout can be kind of a hit and miss deal. You find them one day and then, because they're getting on the move now, and so I like to be a little bit on the elusive side right at the home till water temperature drops down a little bit more, but no, actually all in all it's been pretty decent.
18: Give us a phone number at Lake Ridge Lodging and Bait Shop for lodging, and of course your tackle that you can get and snag one of those big old salmon.
2: Yeah, and like I said, we have snagging rod combos available to rent. We have them set up, ready to buy, all the hooks, weights, basically anything you need. We have fathead minnows in stock again, sucker minnows, and 406-526-3597.
18: All right, buddy. Have yourself a good weekend, and we'll talk to you next Saturday morning. Thanks, Eddie.
2: Yep, everybody have a safe weekend.
18: Eddie Mint, Lake Ridge Lodging and Bait Shop, with another pretty good report. It's an exciting time of the year to be around the dam area because of all the different activities with hunting and fishing to do. We're going to come back to wrap up this first hour of the Montana Outdoor Radio Show right after this.

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5: where it is time for another waterfowl wonder with the captain.
8: Yes, sirree. In 1973, hundreds of ducks fell from the sky and rained down on Main Street in Stuckert, Arkansas, breaking windows and damaging cars. Most were believed to have been killed by hail, but others were covered with ice when they hit the ground, suggesting that uplifting winds had carried the birds to high altitude where ice accumulated on their bodies and wings. Yes.
5: This has been another waterfowl wonder with the captain.
9: Oh my gosh.
8: Yeah, can you imagine?
5: That's creepy.
9: Oh my gosh.
8: Yeah, 1973. I've never heard of that since. Of course, that would be another wonder if we did, wouldn't it?
5: I guess so.
8: We got some big things going on next hour. Talk to Joe at Paul Mackey's. I guess Camp Cook is out in the blind, probably with his old buddy B-Rad, and we'll get a report from him when we come back for another big hour after this.
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11: From ABC News, I'm Chuck Severson. Sources familiar with the investigation tell ABC News that the co-pilot accused of attacking the captain on an Israel-bound flight with an axe and trying to seize the controls was an Omani national barred from flying on his country's airline because of concerns about extremist views. The pilot speaking out, ABC's Alex Stone.
12: Captain Smit Machar telling India's prime minister, quote, "When I was lying on the floor, I could feel the aircraft was plunging. And I said to myself while I was getting beaten, this is a last push, Smit, do it. The door is right there. Somehow I opened the door and everyone came in and everyone else had an equal role."
11: President Trump repeating last month's prediction on the Iran situation at a rally in Mobile, Alabama last night.
13: As soon as it's going to end very soon, probably right after the election, but as soon as it does end, oil prices will come tumbling down.
11: Group of seven or G7 countries agrees to release 100 million barrels of diesel fuel and crude oil from reserve stock over 4 months, says French President Macron. This comes as there's another monthly slowdown in job creation in the Labor Department's monthly surveys. Only 29,000 jobs added in September. The unemployment rate ticked up. South Korea military officials confirm North Korea fired another missile into the sea today. Video evidence will be reviewed and interviews done into alleged hazing incidents involving the Olentangy Orange High School girls soccer team, says the Delaware County, Ohio Sheriff's Office. The girls were allegedly told it was a bonding event. A parent of one of the girls who didn't want to be identified accuses district officials of a lack of transparency.
14: If the school district is so afraid of a scandal breaking out that they hide it from parents, that they aren't transparent, why should we entrust our children to the safety and care of coaches and staff?
11: The school district says the coaching staff has been placed on leave. You're listening to ABC News.
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11: A life-threatening heat wave is blanketing California. More than 36 million people under heat alerts this weekend. 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
16: Extreme heat warnings in place all the way through Thursday. So we're going to continue onward with the heat advisories and extreme heat warnings. So this is really the second day of it. 103 over in Los Angeles, 101 in San Diego. The heat is moving through and it's just getting hotter.
11: There are flood threats from Texas to the Carolinas. The larger threat level is from Brownsville, Texas to Corpus Christi. Krista Pike, the Tennessee death row inmate who survived 2 lethal injections, remains critically ill, unconscious, and on tubes in a hospital, say her attorneys. Christopher Slobogen, a law professor at Vanderbilt Law School, says there are 2 possible reactions.
17: One is more hostility towards the death penalty. What happened to her was in effect torture, and even people in favor of the death penalty might be saying to themselves, look, if we can't get this process right, we should just stop doing it. But another reaction, of course, is let's do it more effectively. If lethal injection isn't working, let's go with some alternative.
11: The remains of a medieval ruler, Tsar Samuel, will arrive in Bulgaria today after decades of negotiations with Greece next door. Samuel was a warrior ruler who battled the Byzantine Empire to expand his kingdom, but was ultimately defeated and died shortly afterward in 1014. Two countries' culture ministers made the agreement to return the remains. Chuck Sievertson, ABC News.
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0: West Montana. Looks like it's going to be a dry weekend with highs generally in the upper 60s to mid 70s today and warming into the 70s and low 80s by tomorrow. Times of sun and clouds with dry weather across most areas today with temperatures in the mid 70s and clear skies overnight with lows dropping into the lower 40s. Maybe a light northeasterly wind around 4 to 6 miles per hour. Then tomorrow, they are calling for plentiful sunshine. I love it when they say that. Clear skies too, staying completely dry. Warmer tomorrow with afternoon highs climbing into the mid-70s to low 80s. Mostly clear overnight, comfortable with lows in the mid to upper 40s. And again, with that light breeze blowing around 4 to 5 miles per hour this weekend. And remember, gang, you can find all the latest info about Montana's great outdoors right there on the go-to website, MontanaOutdoor.com.
1: And the Kokanee cast filling in for the Rigger cast is brought to you this time around by the Come On In. We will be back with Joe Santos at Fall Mac Days on Flathead Lake in 1 minute.
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1: In Miles City, please shop Red Rock Sporting Goods. They are Montana Outdoor proof for hunting and fishing. And good morning. Welcome to the second hour of the Montana Outdoor Radio Show. The director, Deadeye Denny, is here. So is Kokanee Quinn. Miguel Lee is over there. I'll work on the phone, and that's about it, because Downrigger Dale wasn't feeling well, so we wanted him to stay home and get better.
0: Yes.
1: The captain is en route. He's he was doing the first hour from Bismarck, North Dakota.
0: Right.
1: But he's kind of got to get prepped to make it to Minneapolis for his niece's wedding.
0: Exactly.
1: Tomorrow, a Sunday wedding, so...
0: I sure hope that the Vikings don't make a big play when the... officiant says, or forever hold your peace, you know?
1: Trying to listen to the Viking football game secretly while he's at the wedding, since they start at the same time.
0: Right?
1: That is so, Captain. I love that. Hey, we do have Joe Santos from Fall Mac Days on Flathead Lake. How are you doing this morning, Joe?
3: Oh, I'm doing pretty good.
1: Terrific.
3: I'm up and about.
1: Yes. That's a win, huh?
0: Yeah.
1: All right. I imagine anglers have been taken care of or been taking advantage of what has been some pretty nice weather the last few days, huh?
3: Yeah, it seems to be, you know, they're getting out and trying it, but the numbers seem to be a little bit low. They're having a little difficulty catching fish, so they have hit a good morning bite, and then it shuts off by midday, and then they got to wait till evening to get another bite, so it's a little slow.
1: Have they said anything about what they attribute that to, or is that just kind of normal this time of year?
3: I think it's just this time of year. The fish are changing. We're like pre-spawn, so, you know, everything's kind of still staging up in the shoreline,
1: okay.
3: You know, shallower water. We're catching bigger fish now. They're just under the slot limit, and we haven't caught a big fish yet, nothing over the slot limit, so... You know, they're still trying.
1: Yeah, and I think our captain mentioned on our local Friday show yesterday, there have been a pretty respectable number of tag fish turned in for money, right?
3: Yeah, well, I've got 17 tags turned in for close to $2,500. We had one gentleman turn in the fish yesterday, Mr. John Dauchy. He had a $500 tag winner.
0: Wow, that's awesome. All in a day's fishing.
1: What are contestants telling you about techniques? You know, you said it's been slow. I'm guessing maybe they're jigging kind of deep. But what have anglers turning in fish been telling you about how when they've been doing well on the lake trout?
3: I think the ones that are doing really well are bringing in a little bit bigger numbers. You know, nothing's over 100. Are mostly the jiggers.

0: but the guys that are either casting shoreline or trolling are bringing in the smaller numbers, but they're catching bigger fish. So right.
1: Yeah. And gosh,
0: we had one fish last week that was tagged in 2012.
2: Wow. Oh my gosh.
0: And it was pretty amazing on, you know, how much it grew and things like that. So
1: that is the very first thing that popped into my head. Is that okay, in 14 mm-hmm. years, you know, how big was that fish when you tagged it and how big is it?
2: No kidding. Oh my gosh.
0: He was, you know, he wasn't real big when we tagged him.
1: Right.
0: And you know, you would think he would grow a lot, but he didn't grow very much, you know, maybe 6 or 7 inches.
1: Okay.
0: Over that year, they're slow growing.
1: Okay, all right. Joe Santos with Fall Mac Days on Flathead Lake. Such a fascinating tourney format. Contestants, there's no entry fee. Contestants can enter any time right up to the last. What are we in, the third weekend now already, Joe?
0: Yeah, we are. Gosh, yeah, third weekend.
1: All right.
0: And we're getting close to, we'll probably break 10,000 after today.
1: Ah, okay.
0: Right now we're sitting at right 6,450 for the weekends, you know, and we had 818 yesterday.
1: Okay.
0: So, yeah. And that's at that's, you know, 272 entries. So that's quite a few people out mm-hmm. there fishing.
1: Yes, sir. That's good participation.
2: Yeah. And you can pop in anytime and still be part of it, right? Yep.
1: And,
0: definitely.
1: Yeah, go ahead, Joe. I'm sorry.
0: Yeah, definitely. Because daily, I'm getting anywhere from 3 to 5 entries every day. New
1: Wonderful.
0: Ones
1: yeah.
0: that, you know, are coming in. And so, you know.
1: Right.
0: Yeah. And we got Terry Krogstad. He's in the lead with 763 so far for himself. You know, and then Devin Bukowski, he's running a close second. You know, he's 422. And then the rest of the top 20, they're all jockeying around for position every weekend, so it's you know, it's out there.
1: Awesome.
0: And we haven't had a big fish turned in yet, so we're waiting for that one.
1: Sure.
0: We got two small fish turned in at, you know, 144 millimeters and you know, 160 millimeters. You know, that's just a little bit under 7 inches.
1: Well, you could be a prize winner that way too, right? You can win that one. It's funny.
0: It's $250 prize right there for the smallest lake trout.
1: All right. Everybody check out MacDays.com. What a fun tournament that is. Joe Santos with Fall MacDays on Flathead. Thank you, my friend. We'll talk to you again next week.
0: All righty. You guys have a good week, too.
1: I appreciate that. It's time to do a little cooking with Kokanee from the kitchens of MontanaOutdoor.com.
3: Bye.

0: This is an easy one for one of those nights when you're like, I don't want to go to the store. And also, I really want something kind of cozy. We're doing the tomato and white bean venison sausage soup. And what you're going to want to do is brown a pound of diced smoked venison sausage with a couple tablespoons of olive oil. Now, I like to do a little bit more than a pound, but we like it meaty. 1.5 cups of diced potatoes and 1 diced yellow onion. Get it all in a big pot until the potatoes just start to give. Then you toss in 3 cloves of minced garlic for another 4 to 5 minutes. Stir in 2 tablespoons tomato paste, a couple cans of fire-roasted tomatoes. If you don't have fire-roasted, that's fine. Whatever tomatoes you have on hand. 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And then some Great Northern beans plus 32 ounces of chicken broth, a tablespoon of dried Italian seasoning, or more, a couple teaspoons of red pepper flakes and a couple teaspoons of hot sauce to give it a little kick, and then bring it to a boil. Drop it to a simmer for 20 to 30 minutes, and once you hit that mark, you're going to turn the heat off and melt in 1 cup of heavy cream and 1/2 cup of grated Parmesan, tasting for salt, before you ladle it into the bowls, and top each one with a slice of fresh mozzarella that surrenders on contact. Plus a little toasted baguette for dipping. 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You'll find the tomato and white bean venison sausage soup and other recipes, too, at MontanaOutdoor.com.
1: All righty. Thank you, Kokanee. And straight ahead, you're not done working yet, so don't sit down. And there'll be no breaks for you today. We have a statewide trivia on a first-time winner of Saturday with Kokanee Quinn filling in for Downrigger Dale. What topic have you cooked up for this hour?
0: Just flew in from Canada, and boy, are my arms tired.
1: We'll see if we can make you a winner right after this.
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1: Yes, indeedy. It is 7:21. We're sure glad you're here, and it's trivia time with Kokanee Quinn in for Downrigger Dale. On a first-time winner Saturday, our winner gets a Tire-Rama pen, a Captain's Choice Max Lure. 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
0: Awesome.
1: From Valor Coffee, which we are, of course, enjoying this morning here on the Montana Outdoor Radio Show, a 2-ounce packet of their signature roast. That'll make a pot of Valor Coffee for you. And from Steve Harada, a large Steve's Bail Bonds and Wolf Point Canvas tote bag. Number to call, if you know the answer to Kokanee's trivia, 406-721-1290. That's 721-1290. It is a first-time winner Saturday, so if you've been a prize winner of any kind, we do ask if you would, pretty please, let other listeners have a chance to play and win with Kokanee Quinn.
0: When the wind is right, how far can a flock of Canada geese fly in 24 hours? Is it A, about 800 miles, B, about 1,000, or C, 1,500 miles?
1: When the wind is right.
0: When the wind is right. How far can a flock of Canada geese fly in 24 hours? Is it A, about 800 miles, B, about 1,000 miles, or C, 1,500 miles?
1: Fun factoid, they're waiting for this show to be right.
0: Right.
1: They go nowhere.
0: Oh, right. Just, you know. It's crazy. Yeah. They just settle down.
1: 406-721-1290. That's 721-1290 on a first-time winner Saturday. And while we wait for Miguel to get that winner, let's check in, head on up to the fish camp, and hear from Chansey in Kalispell.
10: Good morning, Montana. Chansey here at the fish camp up in Kalispell. Give you that weekly fishing report. Well, definitely some white fish starting to show up on the river. A few of the guys have been down there picking up half a dozen or so here and there. I ran down there yesterday just after work for about an hour, and I lost a couple pretty good ones. So that colder temps we've been having, some rain, had a pretty good rain yesterday. It seems to be helping those fish. So definitely some fish, of course, from about Evergreen here. All the way up to Columbia Falls Bridge, they've been getting them. So looks like it might be a good run. So, and don't forget, we got a whitefish contest. We'll start here about mid-October. You can come on down and get signed up for that. Still hearing reports on the big lake, too, getting whitefish out there. The Delta, been a little bit smaller fish, a little hit and miss, but still cranking some out there. Still hearing a few down there around Shelter Island, Cedar Island, Methodist Camp area. Still getting some reports down there on some perch too. Lake trout fishing starting to pick up. You guys are trolling shallower. Those fish are starting to pull into spawn a little bit. Typically mid-October, Halloween is still, Thanksgiving's usually really good on that. You can pitch jigs, vertical jig, troll that shallower water, that 30 to 50, any of those points, rocky shorelines, the shoals off the islands, all that's usually really good. I tried Mirror Onam the other day looking for some perch. They had been doing pretty good. I couldn't stumble any. But I've been hearing about 25 to 35 foot of water has been pretty good. There was a bunch of kokanee over spawning there, kind of over towards Mountain Meadows. I was pitching a little orange swish pimple and was picking up some of those males. They were pretty aggressive. And they're pretty nice fish, 14, 15 inch fish. So some of them are still pretty good shape. I flayed them out. Some of the meat was pretty good. Some was starting to go, but got into them. Did get a couple of nice largemouth bass, too, just throwing some swim baits on those rocky shorelines. Out west of town, Sounds like the lake trout on McGregor starting to pick back up, and those guys are getting them out jigging off some of those points out there in that 50 to 80 foot of water. Has been pretty good. Nice eating size fish in that 2 to 5 pound range. Some of the guys have been trolling crankbaits, flicker shads, trolling Rapalas along the shorelines, picking up some decent rainbows and a few smallmouth bass. Had a couple decent reports still going up on Bitterroot, guys trolling up there. A little tough still to get your boat in, but they have been trolling up there, getting some decent kokanee, anywhere from 12 to 16 inches. Still hearing some decent reports up on Dickey Lake. Guys are up there trolling and jigging, getting some decent kokanee up there. Probably those adult fish are probably getting pretty close to getting in the spawn and be pulling up on the shorelines like Marion Ann was. Still a few fish, guys snagging up at Graves Creek. Tobacco sounds like it's starting to slow up. I've been getting mixed reports down there by Kootenai Falls. Guys have been snagging a few nicer fish. They may be a little later run showing up in there. One guy said there was some more fish in there. So if you want to try snagging that, that's been decent, sounds like. Foy's Lake, they've been up there actually trolling some flicker shad, some spoons, getting some nice rainbows up to 5 pounds. Those kokanee should be schooling up, kind of pulling in too. Should be able to kind of do the same thing if you want to chase them. Just pitch a little Swedish pimples and oranges and pinks can be good. Flathead River, the sloughs, the bass fishing is still pretty good. They have the high school bass league thing down there. Over the weekend, I captained the boat. We were getting 3.5 was the biggest fish we got, but some pretty decent bags, 17.5, 18-pound bag one for largemouth. Fennin fish, pretty good. The new dice bait was pretty good. Sounds like that worked good down there. Jigs have been good. Echo Lake sounds like it's been fishing pretty good on smallmouth. Guys been getting into some lake whitefish out there, too. So, hey, good luck fishing out there. Enjoy the fall.
1: You got it, Chansey. Thank you so much. We do have a contestant on the line for Kokanee Quinn's Trivia, Davis Johnson in Cutbank. How are you this morning there, Davis?
11: Good.
0: All right.
1: What are you doing today? What are you doing today, Davis?
11: Going to a rodeo.
0: Oh, my gosh.
1: Yeehaw. Where's the rodeo?
11: Tabor Highline.
1: All right. Well, you have a good time. Okay, repeat the question. Abba Montana. Yes, sir. Okay, repeat the question for a Davis Johnson.
0: All right, Davis, when the wind is right, how far can a flock of Canada geese fly in 24 hours? Is it A, about 800 miles, B, about 1,000 miles, or C, about 1,500 miles?
1: What is your answer, Davis?
11: C.
0: You are so right. It is about 1,500 miles when the wind is right. By the way, the distinctive V pattern Canada geese fly in while migrating does actually have a purpose. It helps the birds maintain their energy and improves communication. Each bird flies above the bird in front of them to reduce wind resistance, and being able to see the other birds aids overall coordination. And then when the lead bird gets tired, it moves to the back of the group for a much deserved rest.
1: Excellent.
0: Just so you know, yeah.
1: Davis, good job. Thank you for listening. I hope you have a great time at the rodeo. Now, are you participating in the rodeo or just watching the rodeo?
11: I'm participating.
0: Okay. What are you doing?
1: What do you do?
11: Breakaway roping, rope tying, ribbon roping, and that's all.
1: Oh, that's enough.
0: What do you mean that's all? Awesome. That's amazing. All right. Yeah.
1: Hey, we got your mailing address. We'll get that prize package mailed out to you, and good luck at the rodeo today, Davis. Davis Johnson of Cutbank.
0: That's awesome.
1: Before we go to break, I know you heard from our buddy Garrett Osler there at Hebgen and West Yellowstone.
0: Yes, I did.
1: What did Garrett have to say?
0: Garrett said, hang on, let me go up here. He says, good morning from West Yellowstone. The duck hunters are blasting away. They just can't wait, and the fall fishing is excellent.
1: Beautiful. Good report. All right, when we come back, it'll be Brett French, the outdoor editor of the Billings Gazette. We'll try to hook up with Matt on Flathead Lake. Missouri Outdoor, Missouri River Country Adventure, too, all on the way.
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15: Well, the sun-filled weekend, it continues around here. Temperatures today in Anaconda, 75, 41 overnight tonight. And as we go into Sunday, we'll do so with upper 30s, but then temperatures, well, are going to be moving their way back up into the low 80s, both Sunday and Monday. Partly cloudy on Monday. And then a little clipper-like system comes in, knocks our numbers down, but they're still going to be about 10 degrees above averages will be in the mid-70s for Wednesday through out Friday next week. And then for Deer Lodge here, now we're going to be starting things out into the 30s as we go into tomorrow, but then 78 late for Sunday, low 80s on Monday and Tuesday, and then all the way through Thursday should be sunny in mid-70s for us. Here in Whitehall, 72 today, 40s overnight tonight, we'll be in the 80s for Sunday, and then low 80s on Monday, Tuesday, upper 70s, and we're going to carry the sunshine and 70s theme all the way through Thursday. Here in Butte today, partly cloudy skies should give way to sunshine. We'll be at 70. Clear skies overnight tonight will be down to 30 and then upper 70s for us on Sunday. We'll be right near 80 degrees on Monday. I'm just going to call it 80, yeah. Sunshine coming our way on Tuesday. A little bit cooler and breezy with 73. Right at room temperature for Wednesday, 72. And then as we go into Thursday, we can expect sunshine and more 70s as the dry ride continues. I'm meteorologist Jeff Womack. That's the KBOW Copper 94 weather.
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0: But first, let's check your forecast for west of the Continental Divide for the weekend. It looks like it's going to be really beautiful, mild, mostly clear, unseasonably warm autumn conditions. In fact, we could have some patchy morning fog in areas, giving way to mostly sunny skies today with temperatures 74 to 76 degrees. Overnight lows will be dropping to around 39 to 40, and a light and variable wind during the day today. Tomorrow, kind of the same thing, only a little warmer. Sunshine and clear with some light winds. Highs warming up to about 81. Overnight lows down around 44 degrees. 0% chance of rain. So dry and pleasant fall conditions for west of the Continental Divide. And remember, gang, you can find all the latest info about Montana's great outdoors right there on the go-to website, MontanaOutdoor.com.
1: 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More of the Montana Outdoor Radio Show. We sent the captain on his merry way. He was on last hour, but he's got to get to Minneapolis, the Twin Cities. I'm not sure if it's in Minneapolis or somewhere somewhere in the Twin City area to attend the wedding of a niece. So we said, yeah, we got this covered because we have Brett French, the outdoor editor of the Billings Gazette, with us. Brett, good morning.
16: Awesome. Good morning.
1: Article you shared, and I hate this one. This just drives me crazy when you have to report stories about the articles you shared on MontanaOutdoor.com. Got a little concerns over some bucket biology, right?
16: Yeah, over in Sacagawea Lagoon in Livingston, which is really popular for young kids to fish right alongside the Yellowstone River, unfortunately, connected to the Yellowstone River. So somebody threw in a few largemouth and smallmouth bass, thinking that the trout there weren't enough for the anglers to catch. And like you said, FWP is going to have to remove the fish, and to do that, they're going to drain the lagoon and pluck those out of there. And it's going to take quite a while, though, since they don't want to flood the stream down the creek that runs through part of Livingston. And it's a big concern because the Yellowstone River, they've had detections elsewhere, even on the Shields River, a tributary to the Yellowstone. Back in 2020, they found somebody had stocked some bass up in a reservoir there that escaped into the Shields. And and then way up by Gardner one time, an angler pulled a smallmouth bass out, and that prompted Yellowstone National Park to enact a catch and kill for any bass found in by anglers up there. So they're trying, you know, they spend millions of dollars trying to improve the native cutthroat trout fishery up there. And so big concern for them. So one more hazard along the Yellowstone River for those native fish.
1: That's now, so is this pond, I think you said, is pretty much right in Livingston or nearby Livingston? How large of a body of water is it?
16: Yeah, it's right in Livingston in the really great park right there on the edge of town. That's right in between town and the Yellowstone River, a real popular spot for people to go. So, yeah, I'm not sure how big it is. It's not as big as Frenchtown ponds.
1: Okay, all right. Frenchtown ponds are a fairly good sized pond. So what is the process? What is FWP going to do?
16: Yeah, they're going to slowly drain the water out of there and electrofish it. And any fish that are native, they'll capture and replant. But it'll be restocked after they get it all drained out, which will take probably into next year.
1: Oh, well, that's really too bad for that town, isn't it? I mean, they're going to be without for a while.
16: Yeah, and probably lose an ice skating rink over the winter.
1: Brent French, the outdoor editor of the Billings Gazette on the Montana Outdoor Radio Show. Anything good going on recreation-wise in your area in Billings?
16: Wow, we've had some beautiful fall weather, so it's a great time for people to get out, and the leaves are starting to change along the river, so a great time to hit the streams for one last hurrah before some really bad weather hits. But then again, maybe it won't hit. I don't know. The forecast is long-term calling for a pretty dry winter again, so we'll see.
1: Yeah, and of course, waterfowl season opened up today. Any news on the waterfowl outlook in that area?
16: Well, duck numbers are down a bit across the state, but, you know, there's still millions of them out there. Right. And the nicer weather sure holds them closer, you know, haven't flown south yet, but, the numbers are good.
1: All right. Brett French, the outdoor editor of the Billings Gazette. Thank you, sir. We'll talk to you again next week.
16: All right. Take care.
1: All right, everybody. Fish on. Fish on. Fish on.
0: Fish
1: Captain.
0: On.
1: Captain Matt McComb. Matt, good morning.
17: Fish on, everybody. And good morning from the Flathead Valley up here.
1: Yes, sir.
17: I'm just going to touch up on a little bit what Chancey said. Yeah, the fishing weather is excellent. We had two mornings last week that it was below freezing, and it was a little tough on the fingers out there on Flathead, trust me. Yeah, so keep the little buddy heaters in your boat if you're heading out on Flathead, you know, this week. Mid-60s to almost 70 degrees for the next couple of days, so the forecast for the whole weekend looks unbelievable. Like I said last week, we've kind of tapered off on the whitefish fishing. We're focusing back to the fall lake trout pre-spawn. We're working those rocky points, like Chancey said, you know, that 50 to 90 foot, looking for those gravel beds. Filleted a few fish this week for the clients and brought them right into our restaurant right there in Lakeside, and the eggs are getting pretty big. So, yeah, they're thinking about it. They're coming in tight. We're still doing okay on the Delta, too, if the wind's not blowing. So we've had a couple of real windy days this week. But I'll be heading back to Bitterroot Lake this week.
1: Okay.
17: Try for those big rainbows and for Shoconcony salmon. And then when you guys call next week, I'll actually be on the lake. So I should have some reception up there. So I'm out every day this week, so I'll have a good report for everybody. Like I said, get in that 50 to 90 foot on the west side from the islands all the way down to Cedar Shelter Island. Pulling spoons, flashers, brad, stuff like that, your normal stuff, and just get it in front of them. Just piss them off enough that they'll have to hit it. Other than that, you guys have a safe one out there. If you want to get on one of our boats, give us a call, 844-FISH, and talk to you guys next week, and go quack quack.
1: All right. You got it, Matt. Thank you so much.
0: It's 7:41.
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0: Fall in Montana is calling, and if you're looking for a hunting adventure that's a long way from ordinary, point your truck toward Missouri River Country. From the breaks of the Missouri River to the wide open prairie and rugged badlands, this is big country and big game country. Chase whitetail and mule deer through the draws and river bottoms. Pursue pronghorn across miles of open prairie. And when the season is right, go after elk in the breaks and timbered coulees. Then there are the birds, pheasant and sharp-tailed grouse, flushing from the grasslands and fields. Less traffic, more room, and the kind of wild Montana landscape that makes every hunt an adventure. So grab your rifle, shotgun, or bow. Gather your hunting buddies and take aim this fall in Missouri River Country, a long way from ordinary.
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2: In Helena, would you please shop Capital Sports? 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Welcome back to the Montana Outdoor Radio Show. And speaking of Helena, our awesome correspondent, Jonathan Miller, Capital Sports in Helena, with reports on Canyon Ferry and Hauser and Holter. And nice of you to take time to do this. Are you between ducks right now, Jonathan, or how's the hunt going?
10: Got a couple teal so far. The course opening morning, everybody's everywhere, so yeah. We've been kind of getting a little crowded in, so... we're making do.
2: Okay. Yeah, well, I hope you have continued success. Go ahead and share your report, and if you have to cut away early, we understand.
10: Mm-hmm. Oh, no, it's all good. I stepped away from the group to make sure to deafen anybody listening, so I apologize if you hear any pops from the other groups.
2: Oh, no, that makes for good radio. We've had that before, so
3: like we're in the blind.
2: In fact, we had that last week for youth waterfowl. Yeah, that's
10: good. Oh, perfect.
2: Yeah.
10: Yeah, no, It's been good. I've been getting a few reports on Canyon Ferry. Guys on the south end, it sounds like there's still good fishing to be had. Pretty strong bite windows, though, so it's not as consistent as we've been seeing it. So you'll just have to be patient. When you aren't in the fish, just keep working the area. And then once that bite window turns on, it sounds like it's phenomenal, and then it'll turn right back off again. So just keep working it. Bottom bouncers and cranks are still kind of the go-to right now. For walleye, mid-lake and now the north end are both being kind of moody. I'm not entirely sure what to think about that as of right now, but regardless, when you do find a fish on those areas, they're generally really nice fish, 25-inch plus fish. So it makes it worth it when you do catch one. You're going to just be working harder for them. The trout, of course, with these cooler temps, are getting very happy. Guys are catching them all throughout Canyon Ferry, south end, all the way up to the dam. I'd still say your hot spot's going to be about mid-lake up, just because of that deeper water, but I think at this point you could probably about find them anywhere where there's, more than 10, 15 feet of water. With that, Hauser, the most notable thing right now is the pike bite. The pike are biting very well. They're getting pretty aggressive, which... that's what they should be doing, thankfully. So with the winter coming, they're getting ready to kind of go a little more into that dormant phase. So they're just packing on the weight, and it shows. They have some broad shoulders on them, so they are eating well. Yeah. The walleye are kind of being a little more fickle. That's kind of half the fun, I suppose. And it's not so much that they're not biting. It's just they seem to be in different areas than I'm used to finding them. So it's one of those things. Keep exploring. Keep looking. Where I was catching walleye one day, maybe 50 yards down the shore is where they are the next day, kind of thing. So rocky points still seems to be kind of where they want to be for the most part. The weed beds are definitely dying off. So they are moving, I think, in part because of that. The trout are still really biting well from Spokane Bay up to Canyon Ferry Dam. So kind of from Spokane Bay up to Eagle Bay is a good area to be looking there. And that's really where I'd be focusing most of my effort at this point for the trout. So that's what you want to do. They fight pretty darn well, of course. So good luck chasing those things. I think you'll do well. As far as Holter goes, the kokanee bite is really wrapping up. I haven't talked to hardly anybody catching kokanee at this point. I think most guys, if they're going to go for kokanee, are going snagging at the regulating reservoir, which those guys are doing pretty well. But the salmon are very dark, so they're definitely winding up for us over here. So at this point, I'd say if you want to go trolling, there's still really good trout to be had in Holter. Pretty much that whole lower stretch is a great stretch. Just kind of troll along shoreline, and cowbells and crankbaits are a good option there. The walleye haven't really changed a whole lot for their location. They're still kind of hanging out off those steep drop-offs and points. So at least that's staying consistent. Just kind of like everywhere, though, they've been kind of moody. So you're going to have to work a little bit harder for them. But the quality overall in Holter this year has been pretty dang awesome. So I would just be patient, keep working them. Jigging a worm seems to be the bait of choice this year on Holter. So wow. That'd be my recommendation. All throughout the canyon, clay banks kind of is really where they seem to want to be. But the problem with the canyon right now, from what I've been told, is all the weeds that died off and broke loose in the gates are now flowing through the canyon. So just be mindful there. It clogs up your line. If you have a jet boat, that can cause quite the headache. So
11: right.
10: Just be prepared there. So overall, I mean, fishing's still pretty darn good. It's just more up and down than it has been for consistent over here.
11: Yeah. Hey, just a real quick one here before I let you go. Let me back you up to the pike since they're so aggressive right now and people are coming into Capital Sports saying, want to catch the pike? What do I use? What's my technique? Things like that. What are you telling them?
10: Generally, Husky Jerks has been my go-to, and bigger Husky Jerks. I mean, like size 12, 14s are my go, like my favorite size. You can do bigger tube jigs, actually works pretty good too. Bigger paddle tails, like 4-inch paddle tails, also a good choice. So just bigger baits, really motion-heavy baits, I'd say, is the way to go.
11: All right. Jonathan Miller, Capital Sports in Helena with his weekly report. Great stuff as always. We appreciate it. And continued good luck on the duck hunt this morning there, Jonathan.
10: Appreciate it. Have a good one.
11: All right. Thank you, buddy. Montana Outdoor Radio Show Facebook friends, Kokanee Quinn wants to know, where are you at?
3: Yes. And our loyal listener, Rick Cotton, checking in from Fresno, California today. That's where his daughter is getting married. That's awesome. Congratulations to Rick and also, of course, his daughter.
11: Yeah.
3: Yep.
11: All right. Anybody else you got there? About it for right now?
3: That's a good one, though. Right now. Yeah. So congratulations to them.
11: Well, it is the opening of waterfowl season in Montana. Last weekend was the waterfowl youth hunt. Youth waterfowl hunt. I guess that's how you say that. But, of course, we would not leave you stranded here to wrap up the Montana Outdoor Radio Show. There will be another waterfowl wonder.
3: Ooh, ah.
11: Kokanee Quinn when we come back right after this.
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2: Hey, good luck to all the waterfowl hunters out there this weekend. Sounds like there's a lot of them. We've had a fair amount of representation on the show. And it is time for another Waterfowl Wonder with Kokanee Quinn.
3: Ever wonder how waterfowl can stand comfortably on ice? Well, a unique heat exchange system in the bird's legs, known as countercurrent circulation, makes it possible. The large, flat feet of waterfowl are natural radiators, so to minimize heat loss, the arteries and veins in the bird's legs work in tandem to retain heat. Kind of crazy. And while hybridization is very rare in the wild, mallards have been known to crossbreed with some 40 waterfowl species, including in captivity, such genetically dissimilar species as the gray-legged goose. Now, the wood duck, known to have crossbred with as many as 20 other duck species, takes second place in the annals of waterfowl promiscuity.
2: Waterfowl Wonders with Kokanee Quinn, and we thank you so much for joining us this morning. Hope you have a great weekend. And again, good luck to all the waterfowl hunters out there. Antelope season open up next weekend. And that's when we will see you again next Saturday morning from 6 to 8 right here on the Montana Outdoor Radio Show. So long, everybody.
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24: From ABC News, I'm Chuck Severson. President Trump doubling down on last month's prediction on the Iran situation and inflation at a rally in Mobile, Alabama last night.
25: As soon as it's going to end very soon, probably right after the election, but as soon as it does end, oil prices will come tumbling down.
24: A group of seven, or G7 countries, agrees to release 100 million barrels of diesel fuel and crude oil from reserve stock over 4 months, says French President Macron. Trump says more Americans are working than ever before. On the latest monthly Labor Department surveys, ABC News Chief White House Correspondent Mary Bruce.
26: Only 29,000 jobs added in September, less than half of what was expected. Unemployment ticking up to 4.2%. And Americans' paychecks are not keeping up with inflation. On top of that, interest rates for a 30-year mortgage are now at 7.5%. That's a big jump from just a year ago.
24: President Trump playing right now at the golf course he owns in Sterling, Virginia. He heads today to Vandalia, Ohio to rally with candidates this evening. Sources familiar with the investigation have updated ABC News about the co-pilot accused of attacking the captain on an Israel-bound flight and trying to seize the controls. They say he was barred from flying in his country's airline because of concerns about extremist views. ABC's Tom Sufi Burridge.
27: For the first time, investigators in the United Arab Emirates saying the co-pilot had attempted to carry out a terrorist act, revealing he assaulted the captain inside the cockpit using a crash axe, stored so pilots can use it to break out of wreckage in the event of an emergency. Senior intelligence and law enforcement officials now identifying the suspected attacker as an Omani national, 29-year-old Hamam al-Hamami, who is said to be cooperating with investigators.
24: South Korea military officials confirm that North Korea fired another missile into the East Sea today. listening to ABC News.

0: video evidence will be reviewed and interviews done into alleged hazing involving the Olentangy Orange High School girls soccer team, says the Delaware County, Ohio Sheriff's Office. Girls were allegedly told it was a bonding event. A parent of one of the girls who didn't want to be identified.
1: To be discovered, these girls eventually had hot dogs shoved down their throats. They were ridiculed. There were a lot of sexual comments.
0: The school district says the coaching staff has been placed on leave. More than 36 million people are under heat alerts through Thursday in Southern California. To the east, too much rain, says ABC News forecaster Leslie Lopez.
2: The flood watches are in place all the way through tomorrow evening. We have flood threats all the way from Texas out towards areas of the Carolinas. But the larger threat level, this is a 2 out of 4 for Brownsville, Texas, all the way up to Corpus Christi. But then we're also looking at it in New Orleans, Baton Rouge, Mobile, Panama City. And then this begins to expand, especially as we're heading into the Carolinas. By the time we're heading into tomorrow, this is going to expand even out towards places like Atlanta, Augusta, all the way out towards Wilmington. So this is going to be a larger area of impact.
0: A Tokyo court has awarded legal protection for the human voice in a landmark case involving a popular Japanese anime voice actor. Court ruled that Kenjiro Tsuda's voice was used without permission on TikTok. Tsuda sued over an AI clone of his voice used in videos. Chuck Sievertson, ABC News.
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6: And there was our ABC News here on our Saturday morning. My name is Morgan Griffin. Thanks for tuning in here on your weekend. As we are headed into the 8 o'clock hour, let's take a look at the weather forecast. Today, sunny, high of 70. This evening, clear skies, a low of 29. Sunday, sunny with a high of 77. Monday, sunny with a high of 79. We guess as high as 23 miles an hour. In Butte right now, 37 degrees. Sunny skies, 39 degrees. In Deer Lodge, Dillon, 41 in Anaconda, 49 already in Boulder. Now let's play some Alan Jackson. Start off this 8 o'clock hour in our weekend with Who's Chin Who on KBOW.

0: Luke Combs back in the saddle as we are rolling around through this 8 o'clock hour, keeping you in the music. So don't go anywhere. We'll be back in 90 seconds, with Blake Shelton.
1: Every day, courts make decisions that shape the lives of Montana families. From child custody to employment and property disputes, politics has no place in that. That's why we need CI-132. It requires that judicial elections remain nonpartisan, because there's no Republican or Democrat way to decide those cases, just the law. Unfortunately, politicians recently passed a new law letting political parties contribute nearly $90,000 to Montana judges. Money runs politics. It shouldn't run our courts. That's why 132 is backed by 9 retired members of the Montana Supreme Court and dozens of retired district court judges and sheriffs, because they know firsthand that judges should be elected based on their record and qualifications, not politics. Vote yes on 132. Paid for by Montanans for Nonpartisan Courts. Kellen Alger, Treasurer, P.O. Box 87, Helena, Montana, 59624.
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0: And there was some job party taking those boots off as you do here on your weekend. And just in time for our weather discussion with SAF meteorologist Jeff Womack on KBOW.
1: Well, a couple of clouds hanging around, but other than that, a gorgeous looking Saturday and a little bit of fog for a couple of you there to the west here along I-90. But I think you're going to like it today. Temperatures will be above average, but not too hot. Now, we are going to see things turn up just a little bit Sunday and Monday temperature-wise, so it might be just a little too toasty for a couple of you. But still, again, not looking bad, but I'll tell you where they got the big-time heat, Central Valley of California. And we're kind of influenced by the same ridge. It's camped out all across the west and into the desert southwest, and that's going to continue to be the case as we roll through this week. And really looking at a dry round of weather. So those of you wanting to get those projects done outside and those of you trying to get some building projects done, but before we get into those winter months, well, this is going to be the week for you because we're not looking at hardly any pop-up shower activity in the afternoons. We'll continue to be about 5 to 15 degrees ahead of average, too, all the way through the week. All right, let's take a gander at where the big weather is. And things have settled down where they had the flooding around the South Plains area, but still some soggy conditions for the Gulf Coast, Mid-Atlantic, and a little bit there around the Great Lakes. Midwest looks dry, and as I mentioned, the heat camped out around the rest of the West Coast. We'll take a look at our forecast features, and those are coming your way right after this.
2: Got a friend or relative who's moved out of town? 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
1: Well, the sun-filled weekend continues around here. Temperatures today in Anaconda, 75, 41 overnight tonight. And as we go into Sunday, we'll do so with upper 30s, but then temperatures, well, are going to be moving their way back up into the low 80s, both Sunday and Monday. Partly cloudy on Monday. And then a little clipper-like system comes in, knocks our numbers down, but they're still going to be about 10 degrees above averages will be in the mid-70s for Wednesday through out Friday next week. And then for Deer Lodge here, now we're going to be starting things out into the 30s as we go into tomorrow, but then 78 late for Sunday, low 80s on Monday and Tuesday, and then all the way through Thursday should be sunny in mid-70s for us. Here in Whitehall, 72 today, 40s overnight tonight, we'll be in the 80s for Sunday, and then low 80s on Monday, Tuesday, upper 70s, and we're going to carry the sunshine and 70s theme all the way through Thursday. Here in Butte today, partly cloudy skies should give way to sunshine. We'll be at 70. Clear skies overnight tonight will be down to 30 and then upper 70s for us on Sunday. We'll be right near 80 degrees on Monday. I'm just going to call it 80, yeah. Sunshine coming our way on Tuesday. A little bit cooler and breezy with 73, right at room temperature for Wednesday, 72. And then as we go into Thursday, we can expect sunshine and more 70s as the dry ride continues. I'm meteorologist Jeff Womack. That's the KBOW Copper 94 weather.
0: Thank you, Jeff. Let's take a look at our local conditions here in the Mining City. We are at 37 degrees with breeze coming out of the south and sunny skies. 45 degrees in Whitehall and Helena. 35 in Wise River. 42 in Basin. That's been our KBOW weather with our staff meteorologist, Jeff Womack.
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0: Well, good afternoon with them. Excuse me, good morning with the information that you need at 8:30. I'm Morgan Griffin, as I am slightly getting ahead of myself. But President Donald Trump is planning a visit to Montana as part of a 10-state swing in a final run-up to November 30 election, according to reporting from Politico. The story on Friday cited a senior White House official, another person with direct knowledge of Trump's travel schedule, for reporting the president would touch down in several battleground states and Republican-led states he has won by double-digit margins in the last election, stumping districts with competitive House races. In the Montana Senator reports that Trump's jaunt expected to kick off in about 2 weeks, according to the report, which did not include specific dates or locations for the rallies in each state. Sources did tell Politico that the list of states could still change. The route includes the president would go through Washington, Montana, Alaska, Las Vegas, Arizona, and Texas in a two-week span. Additional stops in Michigan, North Carolina, Texas, Ohio, and Georgia are on the apparent schedule as well. Speaking of the elections, former Democrat Governor Steve Bullock on Friday announced that he is voting for Seth Bodner, the independent U.S. Senate candidate who has led fundraising totals all year over the nominee from his own party. Bullock, who held the governor's office from 2012 to 2020, wrote in a newspaper column on Friday, "War in Iran, gas prices, and rural health care each played a role in his decision, and that he was effectively the last holdout from the old guard of Montana Democratic politics to declare his support for Bodner, following U.S. Senator John Tester and Max Baucus." Montana Senator reports that for contemporary Democrats, Bodner's well-funded campaign as an independent has driven a jagged wedge into the current party leadership, while their nominee, Lonnie Bankhead, lags behind significantly in fundraising horsepower. Former Governor Brian Schweitzer is supporting Bankhead and has denounced Bodner for splintering the Democratic base. Bullock's nod comes days after polling from Nonstop Local American Pulse Research showed Bodner 26% and Bankhead carrying 9% of respondents. Republican Kurt Almey led the field with 45% of respondent support. KBOW News Time is 8:32.
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0: It is inside time at Boulder Hot Springs, and for community that's watched over the property's barn for years. They've been searching for a way to save that structure, and finally help came from an unexpected place. As a guest, a restoration expert just down the road in Butte. KBZK reports the barn structure is about 100 years old, give or take, is one part of a complex history of the Hot Springs, which is on the National Register of Historic Places. A new roof means stabilizing the foundation, with the steps alone cost around $30,000. Boulder Hot Springs says they are committed to putting profits back in projects like this one to preserve the property and its history, and they're also welcoming contributions from the community to help with the work. The goal is to have phase one and the restoration complete by the time that winter comes along, but that's not the case. They'll just simply cover the barn and return to work in the spring. With the information that you need at 8:33, I'm Morgan Griffin, and you are now today in Butte's hometown station, KBOW.

0: Carry on with Kay and Justin here on your hometown station, KBOW. Just a reminder that we do have some tech football this afternoon. Right as that clock turns over to noon, Tech will be having their first conference game of the year in the East, as they are taking on Dakota State from Madison, South Dakota. You can find that here on KBOW, all brought to you by the sportsmen of there.
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0: 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Keep it rolling right through this 8 o'clock hour. It's a beautiful mess with Diamond Rio. 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
1: From ABC News, I'm Chuck Sievertson. The co-pilot attempted a terrorist act on a flight bound for Israel, say investigators in the United Arab Emirates. He's accused of attacking the captain with an axe and trying to crash the jetliner. They say he was barred from flying on his country's airline because of concerns about extremist views. ABC's Tom Sufi Burridge.
2: Revealing he assaulted the captain inside the cockpit using a crash axe, stored so pilots can use it to break out of wreckage in the event of an emergency. Senior intelligence and law enforcement officials now identifying the suspected attacker as an Omani national, 29-year-old Hammam al-Hammami, who is said to be cooperating with investigators.
1: President Trump doubling down on last month's prediction on the Iran situation at a rally last night in Mobile, Alabama.
3: As soon as it's going to end very soon, probably right after the election, but as soon as it does end, oil prices will come tumbling down.
1: Agreeing to release 100 million barrels of diesel fuel and crude oil from reserve stock over 4 months, the group of seven or G7 countries, ABC's Lama Hassan in London.
4: The hope is that as they tap into their own reserves, this will relieve the pressure in the U.S. But analysts say that while this will help in the month of October, given the world uses 30 million barrels of diesel a day, it is just a drop in the ocean.
1: President Trump's playing right now at the golf course he owns in Sterling, Virginia. He heads later today to Vandalia, Ohio, to rally with candidates this evening. New developments in the alleged gang rape of a college undergrad by Cornell students. ABC's Olivia Rubin.
5: ABC News reviewing recordings of phone calls she made to at least three of her alleged attackers, telling one of them, quote, "If I wanted to take this somewhere, what y'all did would be classified as gang rape."
1: South Korea military officials today confirming North Korea fired another missile into the East Sea today. You're listening to ABC News.
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1: Another cash offer from President Trump to try to ease medical insurance, ABC's Stephen Portnoy.
7: Trump announcing one-time payments of $90 will go out to most Medicare enrollees this month, helping to offset their Part B premiums. The checks would tap a $2 billion Medicare Improvement Fund, which the White House says has never been utilized.
1: Trump last year promised to use tariff revenue to give Americans a $2,000 dividend, but such payments have not yet materialized. He's also promised $500 rebate checks to Obamacare recipients. More than 36 million people in California under heat alerts this weekend through Thursday. ABC News forecaster Leslie Lopez.
8: You're noticing temperatures over near Burbank still climbing. 97 tomorrow, 100 degrees by Tuesday, and then getting into Palm Springs and even San Diego. San Diego getting up to 99 on your Sunday and your Monday, staying into the 90s on your Tuesday.
1: There are flood threats from Texas to the Carolinas. The larger threat level is from Brownsville, Texas to Corpus Christi. ChatGPT parent company OpenAI says it has fired three employees it says has a history of misconduct violating policies on handling research information. ABC's Jacqueline Lee.
9: This is actually happening after a wave of incidents where AI agents escaped their testing environments. You know, they hacked other companies' websites, raising some serious security concerns, and OpenAI even canceling the launch of its new model, GPT 6.1 Astra, due to safety findings.
1: Chuck Sievertson, ABC News.
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15: 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You're listening to KBOW as we are continuing into this beautiful 9 o'clock hour here on our Saturday. Let's take a look at the weather forecast today. High of 70 this evening. Clear skies with low around 30. Sunday, sunny with a high of 77. Monday, sunny with a high of 80. Wind gusts around 23 miles an hour. Currently here in Butte, 41 degrees, sunny skies. 44 degrees in Deer Lodge and Dillon, 56 degrees in Boulder, 48 in Anaconda. How about some Waylon Wyatt now, along with Carter Faith? Here's I'm Sorry But I Love You on KBOW.

0: 59-27. Butte Central also won against Stevensville down there in Valley County. And we're going to see if we can't make it 3-for-3 here with hometown teams, because Montana Tech is taking on Dakota State noon. You can find that on KBOW, brought to you by Sportsman Air this evening, as they are opening up conference play in South Dakota. 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
0: Well, here on our Saturday, we'll slow it down. 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

Luke Combs, love you anyway. You're listening to Butte's hometown station, KBOW, headed right on through here this 9 o'clock hour. Yesterday, Butte High was able to beat Helena High. They're in thrill.

0: Jason Dean with Big Green Tractor. You're listening to Butte's Hometown Station. Zach John King, L. Langley, and then all getting ready for staff meteorologist and our Montana news. 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

0: Langley is loving life again, and you're listening to Butte's hometown station, KBOW, as we send you over to our staff meteorologist, Jeff Womack.
1: Well, a couple of clouds hanging around, but other than that, a gorgeous-looking Saturday and a little bit of fog for a couple of you there to the west here along I-90, but I think you're going to like it today. Temperatures will be above average, but not too hot. Now, we are going to see things turn up just a little bit Sunday and Monday temperature-wise, so it might be just a little too toasty for a couple of you. But still, again, not looking bad, but I'll tell you where they got the big-time heat, Central Valley of California. And we're kind of influenced by the same ridge. It's camped out all across the west and into the desert southwest, and that's going to continue to be the case as we roll through this week. And really looking at a dry round of weather. So those of you wanting to get those projects done outside and those of you trying to get some building projects done, but before we get into those winter months, well, this is going to be the week for you because we're not looking at hardly any pop-up shower activity in the afternoons. We'll continue to be about 5 to 15 degrees ahead of average, too, all the way through the week. All right, let's take a gander at where the big weather is. And things have settled down where they had the flooding around the South Plains area, but still some soggy conditions for the Gulf Coast, Mid-Atlantic, and a little bit there around the Great Lakes. Midwest looks dry, and as I mentioned, the heat camped out around the rest of the West Coast. We'll take a look at our forecast features, and those are coming your way right after this.
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1: Oh, sun-filled weekend continues around here. Temperatures today in Anaconda, 75, 41 overnight tonight. And as we go into Sunday, we'll do so with upper 30s, but then temperatures, well, are going to be moving their way back up into the low 80s. Both Sunday and Monday, partly cloudy on Monday. And then a little clipper-like system comes in, knocks our numbers down, but they're still going to be about 10 degrees above averages. Will be in the mid-70s for Wednesday through out Friday next week. And then for Deer Lodge here, now we're going to be starting things out into the 30s as we go into tomorrow, but then 78 late for Sunday, low 80s on Monday and Tuesday, and then all the way through Thursday should be sunny in mid-70s for us. Here in Whitehall, 72 today, 40s overnight tonight. We'll be in the 80s for Sunday, and then low 80s on Monday, Tuesday, upper 70s, and we're going to carry the sunshine and 70s theme all the way through Thursday. Here in Butte today, partly cloudy skies should give way to sunshine. It'll be at 70. Clear skies overnight tonight will be down to 30 and then upper 70s for us on Sunday. We'll be right near 80 degrees on Monday. I'm just going to call it 80, yeah. Sunshine coming our way on Tuesday. A little bit cooler and breezy with 73, right at room temperature for Wednesday, 72. And then as we go into Thursday, we can expect sunshine and more 70s as the dry ride continues. I'm meteorologist Jeff Womack. That's the KBOW, Copper 94 weather.
0: Thank you, Jeff. Let's take a quick look at our local conditions. 41 here in the Mayan City, 44 degrees in Deer Lodge, 50 in Whitehall, 41 degrees in Drummond. That's our KBOW weather.
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0: Well, good afternoon with information, good morning, I've done that twice. Good morning with the information that you need at 9:30, Morgan Griffin. Well, President Donald Trump is planning a visit to Montana as part of a 10-state swing in the final run-up to the November 3rd election, according to reporting from Politico. The story on Friday cited a senior White House official, another person with direct knowledge of Trump's travel schedule, reporting the president would touch down in several battleground states and Republican-led states he won by double-digit margins in the last election to stump in districts with competitive House races, which does include Western Montana. The Montana State reports that Trump's jaunt expected kickoff in about 2 weeks, according to the report, which did not include specific dates or locations for rallies in each state. Route included in the story late on Friday would take the president through Washington, Montana, Alaska, Vegas, Arizona, and Texas. Former Democratic Governor Steve Bullock on Friday announced that he is voting for Seth Bodner, the independent U.S. Senate candidate who's led fundraising totals all year over the nominee from his own party. Bullock, who was in governor's office from 2012 to 2020, wrote in a newspaper column on Friday that the war in Iran, gas prices, and rural health care each played a role in his decision, and he was effectively the last holdout from the old guard of Montana Democratic politics to declare his support for Bodner, following U.S. Senator John Tester and Max Baucus. Montana Standard reports that for contemporary Democrats, Bodner's well-funded campaign as an independent has driven a jagged wedge into the current party leadership, while their nominee, Alani Bankhead, lags behind in fundraising horsepower. Former Governor Brian Schweitzer is supporting Bankhead and has denounced Bodner in turn for splintering the Democratic base. Bullock's denial comes days after polling from Nonstop Local, American Pulse Research showed Bodner with 26% of the vote, Bankhead carrying about 9% of respondents. Republican Kerr Almy led the field with 45% of respondent support. KBOW Newstime is 9:32.
3: If the USS Montana must go to war beneath the sea, the crew will be called to battle stations by a war song like those that inspired our state's first people. In any conflict to which she's sent, the Montana sailors will take with them a warrior spirit and the best, most lethal technology. Join us in supporting SSN 794 and all who sail aboard her in defense of our nation. USSMontanaCommittee.us.
0: It's an exciting time at Boulder Hot Springs, and for the community that's watched over the property barn for years and been searching for a way to save the structure, and finally got some help. As a guest, a restoration expert from just around the road in Butte has some suggestions. KBZK reports the barn structure is around 100 years old, give or take in just one part of the complex history at the Hot Springs, which is on the National Register of Historic Places. A new roof will also mean stabilizing the foundation. Those steps alone cost around $30,000. Boulder Hot Springs says they are committed to putting profits back into projects like this one to preserve the property and its history, also welcoming contributions from the community to help with the work. The goal is to have phase one of the restoration complete by the time the winter comes along. If that's not the case, they'll cover the barn and return to work in the spring. With the information that you need at 9:34, I'm Morgan Griffin. News This Hour has been brought to you as a service by us here at your hometown stations, as you are now today on KBOW.

ranch hand in a pinch, man. Hotter than the red on the cattle brand, 'cause she's a gold digger with a quick trigger. A cast iron skillet.

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1: Cody Johnson with horseback. You're listening to Butte's hometown station, KBOW. We are getting close to 10 o'clock, which is quitting time for me, but not before we play a request from Kane Chesney. Also got some Miranda Lambert coming up right here on your hometown station. We got a couple murder ballads for you before the top of the hour.
2: Every day, courts make decisions that shape the lives of Montana families. From child custody to employment and property disputes, politics has no place in that. That's why we need CI-132. It requires that judicial elections remain nonpartisan, because there's no Republican or Democrat way to decide those cases, just the law. Unfortunately, politicians recently passed a new law letting political parties contribute nearly $90,000 to Montana judges. Money runs politics. It shouldn't run our courts. That's why 132 is backed by 9 retired members of the Montana Supreme Court and dozens of retired district court judges and sheriffs, because they know firsthand that judges should be elected based on their record and qualifications, not politics. Vote yes on 132. Paid for by Montanans for Nonpartisan Courts. Kellen Alger, Treasurer, P.O. Box 87, Helena, Montana, 59624.
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1: From ABC News, I'm Mike Dubusky. Tennessee's governor now says the state's prison commissioner, Frank Strada, has resigned. It comes just days after Strada oversaw the botched execution of Krista Pike. Right now, that 50-year-old death row inmate is being kept alive on a ventilator. Christopher Slobogan, a law professor at Vanderbilt, says the incident has put Tennessee's lethal injection practices under the microscope.
2: One is more hostility towards the death penalty. What happened to her was, in effect, torture. And even people in favor of the death penalty might be saying to themselves, look, if we can't get this process right, we should just stop doing it. But another reaction, of course, is let's do it more effectively. If lethal injection isn't working, let's go with some alternative.
1: Pike's legal team has called on Tennessee Governor Bill Lee to commute her death sentence. Cornell University is under new scrutiny as we learn more about the alleged gang rape of a college undergrad by multiple fraternity brothers. ABC's Olivia Rubin.
3: ABC News reviewing recordings of phone calls she made to at least three of her alleged attackers, telling one of them, quote, if I wanted to take this somewhere, what y'all did would be classified as gang rape.
1: Yesterday, New York Governor Kathy Hochul appointed Letitia James, the state's attorney general, as a special prosecutor in the case. President Trump heads to Ohio this afternoon after wrapping up a midterm rally in Alabama yesterday.
4: With a month to go until the midterms, President Trump stopping in friendly territory.
5: Alabama, I'm here to say hello, I love you, and I'm coming really as a sign of respect. So,
4: appearing in Mobile, the president urged supporters to show up for GOP candidates the way they have for him.
5: In this election, I'm asking you to pretend that I'm on the ballot.
4: Trump's stop in Alabama, the third this week in traditional Republican strongholds.
1: ABC's Stephen Portnoy. Meanwhile, Democrats Bernie Sanders and Ro Khanna are rallying in California today in support of a tax on billionaires. You're listening to ABC News.
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1: The Coast Guard is right now searching for a medical transfer jet that apparently went down off the coast of Nantucket overnight. There's not believed to be any Americans on board, with one source telling ABC News the plane appears to have rapidly descended 7,500 feet before hitting the water. It was on its way from Bermuda to Boston. We're learning some new information about that incident on a Fly Dubai flight this week, where one pilot allegedly attacked another with an axe. Here's ABC's Michelle Franzen.
10: Senior intelligence and law enforcement officials tell ABC News the co-pilot of the Fly Dubai plane, who allegedly attacked the plane's captain and attempted to crash the Boeing 737 bound for Israel, is an Omani national who was previously suspended from flying by Oman Air after he was identified as a security risk.
1: Investigators are now looking into why that man, identified as Hammam al-Hammami, was allowed to fly after he was found to be a security risk. 10 people were injured after a car drove into a crowd in the city of Newcastle, Australia. The driver, who's in custody right now, is said to have held a provisional driver's license known as a P-plater. Here's a New South Wales Police Assistant Commissioner, Dave Wardell.
11: Unfortunately, a young 18-year-old P-plater driving erratically has lost control of the vehicle and gone into the crowd.
1: Two people who were injured are said to be in critical condition in that incident. I'm Mike Dubusky, ABC News.
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14: Good morning, everyone. That was ABC News at the top of the hour here on this glorious Saturday morning. It truly is glorious, I think, anyway. It's 48 degrees right now. It's sunny. Feels like 61 because that sun really is radiating so beautifully, gloriously. And it's just going to get better from here. We're looking at a high of 69 today. So just one of those clear, crisp, autumnal summery days, if that makes any sense. We're speaking of summery, the next couple of days will be in the high 70s. Sunday 77, 79 on Monday, Tuesday bringing it in at 75. So summer's not quite done with us yet. Of course, we'll probably snow in like 2 weeks, but that's all right, right? Isn't that what we're kind of ready for? But anyway, right now, it's a beautiful, beautiful morning. I actually went for a walk, and there was no wind. It's only at 2 miles per hour. You couldn't really ask for anything more. And, well, I guess you could, but why bother, right? Because it was already quite nice. Montana Tech against Dakota State this afternoon at noon. We will be broadcasting it here on KBOW, and that's brought to you by the Sportsman of the Air. But right now, Don't Take the Girl, Tim McGraw. Very interesting story of, you know, just take anything else you want, but leave the people I love. Here on KBOW.

0: and Derek Church rounded out our music block there with Drink in My Hand. Not that I'm suggesting at 10 in the morning anyone have one of those right now, but it is 5 o'clock somewhere. There you go. That's my story, and I'm sticking to it, says the teetotaler. Well, we'll just continue with more music after these messages on this fine Saturday morning on KBOW.
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0: What he'll never be, Dylan Scott. My goodness, that's a to be or not to be. That's the question today on Saturday morning. Anyhow, we will have some more music after these messages. If you're just tuning in now, I wanted to remind you that we will be broadcasting today's Montana Tech game. They've traveled all the way to another part of the country, I think. Where are they, Morgan? The Dakota State. So. South Dakota, that's right. I remember I heard Ron saying something like they were heading in the direction of Minnesota or something. I thought there was something off of that geography, but maybe my mind's just off. 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
1: Good morning. With the information you need at 10:30, I'm Catherine Manns. Livingston residents and local businesses are voicing concerns after a film production crew recently took over downtown. While the movie is bringing revenue to the city, some people say it's intruding on everyday life. NBC Montana reported downtown Livingston's now setting the setting of a film called Pawn Shop. Some locals are questioning whether the production obtained all the necessary filming permits. NBC Montana reached out and asked the film crew for comment, which they denied. Protesters near the scenes voiced concerns about what they say is being portrayed on scene, on the screen. The people who are making this movie know that there are people who dissent in this community, particularly, and they've seen that by the abundance of community support, said a protester, Keegan Nation. According to their permit, filming is expected to continue in downtown Livingston through October 10th. In other news, in a few weeks, some men will start growing mustaches for November. Others will let their beards run wild for No Shave November. But before then, Sober October is asking people to put something else on pause: alcohol. NBC Montana reports that the 31-day challenge, which we're into it 3 days now, encourages participants to skip the happy hour drink, nightcap, or I'll just have one more, and see how their body feels without alcohol. It may not leave participants with a new mustache, but research suggests it could lead to improved well-being. A 2025 review from the Center for Alcohol and Addiction Studies at Brown University examined 16 studies on month-long alcohol-free challenges. Research has found successful participants reporting improvements in biological health measures, well-being, and confidence in turning down alcohol. There you go. Pause for thought. 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
1: For 3 days each fall, that's this weekend, the population of Townsend can more than quadruple as thousands of people travel to the small community for their annual Fall Fest. KTVH reports that the Rotary Club of Townsend's longtime festival is expected to draw between 10 and 15,000 people this year, a significant influx for a city of about 2,300 residents. Fall festivities continue through late Sunday afternoon tomorrow, October 4th. The schedule for the events is found on the Rotary Club of Townsend's website. For the people who organize the event, Fall Fest is about more than bringing people to a town for a weekend. The crowds that arrive each fall are the results of months of preparation, and the Rotary reports about $65,000 in net proceeds from last year's festival was then used in projects in the town. Not a bad deal. It's 53 degrees and sunny in the mining city. Feels like 68 because, well, there's not much of a wind, 1 mile per hour, and the sun is really rather glorious. I was out there early this morning, so get out and about if you can. It's a good day for it. With the information you need at 10:33, I'm Catherine Manns. You're now up to date on Butte's hometown station, KBOW, and Josh Turner is up next. I wouldn't be a man.

0: Morgan Wallen with I'm the Problem here on KBOW. Hey, how about them Butte High footballers last night? So they took the win home last night, 29-27 against the Helena Bengals, and it was a pretty kind of nail biting situation there towards the last quarter. But well done to them. Let's hope today Montana Tech, does the same. They're over in South Dakota against Dakota State at 12 p.m. here on KBOW. We'll bring that to you. Thanks to the Sportsman of the Air. 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
1: From ABC News, I'm Mike Dubusky. Krista Pike is on a ventilator in a Tennessee hospital right now, days after the state botched her execution. This morning, Tennessee Governor Bill Lee announced the state's prison commissioner, Frank Strada, will be resigning from his position. The incident has put Tennessee's use of lethal injection under renewed scrutiny, and her lawyers are now calling on the governor to commute her death sentence. Here's Vanderbilt Law Professor Christopher Slobogan.
2: Her argument now is that she cannot be executed on one of two grounds. Both of them are based on the Eighth Amendment, which prohibits cruel and unusual punishment. The first argument would be that, at least in her case, execution would be cruel and unusual, because she apparently is not going to respond well to lethal injection, and therefore that can't work, and there's no other dignified method of killing her.
1: ABC News has learned the Tompkins County District Attorney, who opted not to pursue charges in an alleged gang rape at Cornell University, declined to review material gathered by university police. New York Governor Kathy Hochul accused the DEA of doing the bare minimum and removed him from the case yesterday, appointing State Attorney General Letitia James as special prosecutor. Tompkins DA Matthew Van Houten pointing to Cornell and saying that the school did not provide the full picture. We're learning some new details about that Fly Dubai flight where one pilot allegedly attacked the other, pushing the plane into a sharp dive, apparently trying to crash the plane.
3: Multiple sources familiar with the investigation identified the suspected attacker as 29-year-old Hammam Al-Hammami. Sources say while he was working as a co-pilot trainee for Oman Air in 2024, he was found to be in possession of extremist materials. He was allowed to continue working for the airline, but in an administrative role.
1: And authorities are now searching for a medical jet that apparently went down off the coast of Nantucket overnight. Six people were on board. You're listening to ABC News.
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11: Sniff the difference!
1: The family of Renee Good, who was fatally shot by an ICE officer in Minneapolis in January, has filed multiple lawsuits in response to the shooting. The family now saying the time is now for the accountability. ABC's Matt Rivers reports.
12: Good was shot and killed in her car by ICE officer Jonathan Ross as she protested ICE operations in the city. The government initially calling her a domestic terrorist, arguing Good tried to run over the officer before he shot her. The family denying that. One lawsuit now claiming wrongful death. The other specifically naming top administration officials alongside that ICE agent.
1: The Army has ordered the temporary grounding of some Apache attack helicopters equipped with a specific transmission system so they can be inspected. ABC's Louis Martinez has more.
13: The grounding affects the newest version of the Apache helicopter, and the transmission system cited by the Army has been linked to at least one earlier Apache crash. In August, the Army had ordered a temporary stand down of all Apache training flights following a deadly crash at Fort Hood, Texas, that killed two pilots. Louis Martinez, ABC News, Washington.
1: Russia has launched a strike on a major bridge outside Kyiv called the North Bridge. Russia's been intensifying its campaign against that Ukrainian city, aiming to break its civilian infrastructure. Meanwhile, health authorities in Russia's Irkutsk region have launched anti-epidemic measures after a resident was suspected of contracting a particularly dangerous infection. I'm Mike Dubusky, ABC News.
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That was ABC News at the top of the hour here on KBOW. Let's take another quick look at our weather and see if anything's cooking up there. Well, it's 56 degrees now and sunny. Feels like 70 because, as I said earlier, that sun is quite warm and direct. And there's nair a cloud in the sky. Well, not really. Anyway, and a 2-mile-per-hour wind adds up to a rather spring-like day this fine autumn morning. There you go. We are looking for highs near 69 today, mostly clear tonight with a low around 29. And Sunday, some more sun, high near 77. In fact, for the next few days, we will be anticipating higher than normal temperatures. So not a bad thing to start our October with. Right now, somewhere over Laredo as well. Lainey Wilson on KBOW.

0: Florida Georgia Line with Get Your Shine On. A couple of you have called asking if we will be covering the Montana Tech game today. We sure are. They are over in South Dakota. We're going up against Dakota State at noon, and we will have it here on KBOW 550 AM. 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
1: Every day, courts make decisions that shape the lives of Montana families. From child custody to employment and property disputes, politics has no place in that. That's why we need CI 132. It requires that judicial elections remain nonpartisan, because there's no Republican or Democrat way to decide those cases, just the law. Unfortunately, politicians recently passed a new law letting political parties contribute nearly $90,000 to Montana judges. Money runs politics. It shouldn't run our courts. That's why 132 is backed by 9 retired members of the Montana Supreme Court and dozens of retired district court judges and sheriffs, because they know firsthand that judges should be elected based on their record and qualifications, not politics. Vote yes on 132. Paid for by Montanans for Nonpartisan Courts. Kellen Alger, Treasurer, P.O. Box 87, Helena, Montana, 59624.
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1: Good morning. With the information you need at 11:30, I'm Catherine Manns. Livingston residents and local businesses are voicing concerns after a film production crew recently took over downtown. While the movie is bringing revenue to the city, some people say it's intruding on everyday life. NBC Montana reported downtown Livingston's now the setting of a film called Pawn Shop. Some locals are questioning whether the production obtained all the necessary film permitting. NBC Montana asked the film crew for comment, and they denied. Protesters near the scene voiced concerns about what they say is being portrayed on screen about their town. The people who are making this movie know there are people who dissent in this community particularly, and we've seen that by an abundance of community support, said protester Keegan Nation. According to the permit, filming is expected to continue in Livingston through October 10th. I recall we had a similar kind of sentiment here in Butte a few years ago with a little show called 1923. In a few weeks, some men will start growing mustaches for November, or a Movember. Others will let their beards run wild for No Shave November. But before then, Sober October is asking people to put something else on pause, alcohol. NBC Montana reports that the 31-day challenge encourages participants to skip the happy hour drink, nightcap, or I'll just have one, and see how their body feels without alcohol. It may not leave participants with a new mustache, but research suggests it could lead to improved well-being. A 2025 review from the Center for Alcohol and Addiction Studies at Brown University examined 16 studies on month-long alcohol-free challenges. Researchers found successful participants reported improvements in biological health measures, well-being, and confidence in turning down alcohol. KBOW News Time is now 11:31.
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1: For 3 days each fall, the Free Fall Fest at the population of Townsend can enjoy more than quadruple the guests in their town when people travel to the small community for that annual Fall Fest. KTVH reports that the Rotary Club of Townsend's longtime festival is expected to draw between 10 and 15,000 people this year. That's a significant influx for a city of about 2,300 folks. Fall Fest festivities continue through tomorrow afternoon, late tomorrow, October 4th. For the people who organize the event, Fall Fest is about more than bringing people to town for a weekend. The crowds that arrive each fall are the results of months of preparation. More than 100 volunteers work on Fall Fest throughout the year, helping organize the event and preparing the festival grounds. The Fall Fest offers free admission. It's centered around Heritage Park and South Pine Street, and the Rotary reports about $65,000 in net proceeds from last year's festival. So much of the money goes towards projects and programs that benefit Townsend throughout the year. So if you're out and about and close to Townsend, head on over. 58 degrees and sunny in the mining city right now, 3 mile per hour wind. And if you are considering going over towards Townsend, Helen is at 63. So altogether, it's a beautiful day out there. Great day to get out and about. If you're not out and about or you're just kind of hanging around, give us a shout. And tune to KBOW and Montana Tech against Dakota State at 12 today. 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Kenny Chesney's up next with the Boys of Fall, which was a request from one of our listeners. Thank you on KBOW. With the information you need at 11:34, I'm Catherine Manns. 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

0: Lone Star, you walked in one of our last musical prologues here for the afternoon, anyway, for the next couple of hours, because Montana Tech and Dakota State are taking the field in just a few moments here on KBOW, brought to you by the Sportsman of the Year.
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7: Well, weather conditions here in Madison are going to vary as far as cloud cover and the sun. The sun, when we started our pregame at 12:30 Central Time, was out. But now some clouds have moved in, so let's call it mostly cloudy. Some sun, 64 degrees, southwest winds at 14 miles an hour. And as you heard in our and seen with our pregame interview with Coach Anderson, asked him if that will have an effect on the passing game that the Trojans will prefer this afternoon against the Diggers. But he said, well, Montana Tech plays in Montana, so the weather can turn on a dime. And, of course, here in South Dakota, the weather can turn on a dime as well. High is expected to be 70 degrees, maybe by the end of the game at 4 o'clock Central Time. But the wind will be consistent from the south-southwest. Montana Tech on offense is averaging 37 points a game. Total offense, 428 yards. That's 222 running and 206 passing. They have 125 first downs on the season. They've had one pass intercepted in their five games and three fumbles lost during their five games. On third downs, they're 26 of 60. And on fourth downs, they're 4 of 10. Defensively, Montana Tech is very stingy. They're giving up 13.2 points per game, only 66 first downs, a total defense of 222 yards a game. That's 72 rushing and 150 passing. They have 13.5 quarterback sacks. They have 8 interceptions and 6 fumble recoveries and 27.5 tackles for loss. Their quarterback, Jared Wilson, a redshirt sophomore from Polson, Montana, is 84 of 123 passing, 7 touchdowns, 1,020 yards, and does have an interception on the season. He can also rush. He has rushed 51 times, 158 yards, and 5 touchdowns. Their leading rusher is Jamal Gariglia from South Portland, Maine. He has rushed 61 times for 298 yards and 6 touchdowns. Also in the rushing game, Ukayan Ho, a junior from Columbia, Idaho, has rushed 43 times, 147 yards, and no touchdowns. Their leading receiver, Levi Torgerson, a senior from Great Falls, Montana, he has caught 44 passes, 432 yards, and 2 touchdowns. And another receiver to watch for is Nick Michelotti from Helena, Montana, a redshirt sophomore. He has caught 15 passes, 214 yards, and a touchdown. On defense for the Ore Diggers, Kellen Beller is their leading tackler with 44 tackles, half a sack, and an interception. Tyler Kovic, a junior from Helena, Montana, has 30 tackles coming into this afternoon's game. And third on the team is quarterback Christian Hansen, a senior from Butte, Montana, 22 tackles and an interception coming in. On special teams, Casey Kautzman, a senior from Butte, Montana, is 21 of 22 in extra points. He's 8 of 9 in field goals, his longest being 47. And Kautzman is also their punter. He has punted 10 times for an average of 36 yards, his long 54. He's been inside the 20 4 times. So that's the latest on Montana Tech. Now, turning to Dakota State. Dakota State as a team is averaging almost 38 points per game, 487 yards total offense, 124 rushing, 363 passing with 128 first downs, 4 interceptions, and 1 fumble loss. On third down, Dakota State is 26 of 64, and on fourth down, they're 6 of 13. On defense, the Trojans are giving up almost 23 points per game, have given up 88 first downs, total defense of 335 yards a game. That's 115 yards rushing and 220 passing, 11 quarterback sacks, 33 tackles for loss, 6 interceptions, and 1 fumble recovery. Trey Hedick, the senior from Selby area, Selby, South Dakota, at quarterback, is 103 of 172 for 1,720 yards, 9 touchdowns, and 3 interceptions. He's rushed 22 times for 35 yards and a touchdown. Trajan Davis, the sophomore from Houston, Texas, at running back, the Trojans' leading rusher at 42 carries, 255 yards, 3 touchdowns. He's averaging just over 6 yards a carry. Also, Preston Iverson, the senior from Hot Springs, South Dakota, has rushed 37 times for 90 yards and no touchdowns, but he's caught 7 passes, 111 yards, and a touchdown. The leading receiver for Dakota State, but is not in the two deep for this week, is Malik Ford, the junior from Tampa, Florida. In 4 games, he has 27 receptions, 580 yards, and 9 touchdowns. But Tony Charles, a senior from Los Angeles, California, 15 catches, 277 yards, and a touchdown. Tim Halber, the sophomore from T, South Dakota, from T Area High School, 11 catches, 185 yards, and a touchdown. On defense for the Trojans, Caden Van Otterloo, who led the Trojans in tackling at Southern Oregon last week, The sophomore from Sioux Falls, South Dakota, from Sioux Falls Christian, has 47 tackles and a sack. Josiah Perez, the senior from Porterville, California, has 38 tackles on the season and a sack. And third on the team on tackles for Dakota State, Aiden Johns, the senior from Rochester, Minnesota. He has 30 tackles and two interceptions on the season. As far as special teams, Malte Hammond, the freshman from Henderson, Nevada, 22 of 24 on PATs this season, 3 of 3 in field goals. The long 28, you'll remember he had two in the win over Southern Oregon last week. Sam Marcus, a freshman from Spearfish, South Dakota, is punted 20 times for an average of 38 yards. His long is 53. He's been inside the 20 a total of 9 times. Well, on the field, you see Dakota State. They will be in the white pants and the dark blue jerseys with white numbers and light blue trim and the white helmets. The Ore Diggers, their primary color is green and copper. They'll be wearing copper pants as well as white jerseys with copper trim and off-white helmets. And the Ore Diggers now gathering in the north end zone to come out on the field as well. So let's give you this afternoon's starting lineups. First of all, for Montana Tech on offense, Jarrett Wilson is the quarterback. Akea Ho is the running back. Colby Martinez at a wide receiver. Nick Michelotti is another wide receiver. And a third wide receiver is Levi Torgerson. The tight end is Kieran Netburn. On the offensive line, Zach Tierney is the center. Shannon O'Brien, the right tackle. Chase Meyer is the right guard. The left guard is Cole Davies, and Brett Fullington is the left tackle. For the Ore Diggers on defense, Cole Graham, Caleb Novak, Dom Umile, and Trevor Miller on the defensive line. The linebackers, Asher Fettis, Kellen Beller, and Tyler Kovic. The corners are Christian Hansen and River Wasson. The safeties are Justin Weber and Jalen Perkins. And folks, in just a moment, we will have the playing of our national anthem. So we will hold off on giving you the Dakota State starting lineup. Again, both the Ore Diggers and the Trojans, 4-1 on the season, a top 25 matchup here in NAIA football.
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7: Ouch. And Brandon Jetlin from Emory, South Dakota, Canastota High School, is the left tackle. On defense for the Trojans, Darrell Williams and Elliot DeVries are the defensive end. LaMarcus Osborne on the defensive line. The outside backers are Justin Holm and Jordan Cooper. The other linebackers, Caden Van Otterloo and Josiah Perez. The corners are Michael Foster and Trayvon Johnson. The free safety is Frosty Foster. With his performance last week against Southern Oregon, he was named the Irk Hotel's Frontier Conference Player of the Week, the second such Dakota State athlete to do so. And the strong safety is Aiden Johns. So, waiting for the coin toss, our officials from the Frontier Conference today, Brian Yanish is the referee, Lance Lukes is the head linesman, Andrew Workman is the umpire, Scott Whitlock the line judge, Casey Burt the field judge, Justin Lauf the side judge, and Luke Hollenbeck is the back judge. So here come the captains. And our game day sponsor today, Madison Regional Health, and an honorary captain from Madison Regional Health System will assist in the coin toss. So we'll tune in to the referee to get the coin flip here. Well, maybe not. Again, our white hat today, Brian Yanish.
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21: Heads.
20: Heads is called. Please do us the honor. It is heads. You've won the toss. Defer to the second half. You guys want the football? Which end of the way you want to kick? All right, let's turn our backs that way. Montana Tech has won the toss, is elected to defer. We'll be kicking this direction to start. Good luck, everybody.
7: All right, so Montana Tech will take the wind in the first quarter and kick off. They'll be moving left to right, and Dakota State will receive moving right to left here on Dakota State streaming, as you're seeing it here. So for Montana Tech, Roman Hanlon, who has kicked off 16 times for an average of 62 yards, he will probably kick it into the track area just north of Blankley Field here in Madison. Back deep for the Trojans, expect Jovi Wolf and Tony Charles. Jovi Wolf has 8 returns for an average of 18 yards. Tony has 1 return for 15 yards. So great to have you along for Dakota State football. Big game in the Frontier Conference to start off Frontier Conference East play. Our temperature at kickoff, 64 degrees, and the winds picked up a little bit from the west-southwest at 17 miles an hour. And it is now cloudy after being partly to mostly cloudy with some sunshine a half hour ago. Nope. Now kicking off for Montana Tech will be Casey Couchman. He has the signal. Here's the run-up and a high but short kick. It'll come to the 20 to Wolf. Wolf trying to get outside, and he's got some room at the 30, 35, 40, 45, 50. Up the far sideline, there is a flag on the play, though, back at the 35-yard line. So this great return by Jovi Wolf of the Trojans to start the game will probably be all for naught. Let's get the call. A discussion near midfield with three of our officials. Again, Brian Yanish is our referee. Well, still a discussion going on. Now let's get the call. So, 10 yards for holding against Dakota State on the kickoff return. And then, well, bring that back 10 and add 5. So, Dakota State will start first and 10 at the 40-yard line. So, our first penalties of the game are on both teams. Here's Hedick from an empty backfield, back to throw, and looking to the left and got a catch. Out of bounds, Tony Charles, the senior from Los Angeles, California. 15 catches, 277 yards, and a touchdown. He will get it to the Montana Tech 41-yard line for a first down on a 19-yard pass play to the near side. And Dakota State right back up to the line, first and 10. Here's motion by Maddox Nene. And now the handoff. This is Trajan Davis, and he will be run out of bounds just shy of the 30-yard line. They will mark him at the 30-yard line. It's an 11-yard gain. And so Dakota State now with 130 first downs on the season. They have it first and 10 on the near side hash at the Montana Tech 30-yard line. About a minute gone, no score, but the Trojans off to a good start offensively. Here's the handoff to Davis, and he is met and met hard. Trajan Davis, and there is a flag somewhere in a little huddle for Dakota State. Interesting. Tyler Kovic made the initial stop on Davis, so let's check the flag.
0: After the play was over, unsportsmanlike conduct, number 76, Dakota State, pushing a player off a pile. 15-yard penalty, second down.
7: Well, in two plays, Dakota State's gone from the 40 to the Montana Tech 30, but now 15 of that will be erased on an unsportsmanlike conduct penalty on Ethan Crouch, the sophomore from Mabel, Minnesota. So that moves the ball to the Dakota State 49-yard line, where it'll be first and 26. Here's motion by

Right, making some noise. Back to throw is Hedick. Hedick steps up in the pocket, throws toward the end zone, and it's overthrown to Maddox Keeney. And that will bring up fourth down and 18. Dakota State on third downs coming in 26 of 64, but they don't convert there. They're 6 of 13 on fourth downs, but Sam Marcus, the freshman from Spearfish, South Dakota, into punt. The long and short snapper is Cade Wilnard. Marcus, 20 punts, an average of 38 yards. The long, 53. He's been inside the 20 nine times. Good snap. And a high punt that will sail into the end zone. Touchback will bring it out to the 20. And Montana Tech University will have the ball first and 10 at their own 20 with 12:56 left to go in the first quarter. And no score from Brian Kern Family Stadium and Blankley Field. So Jarrett Wilson will start from an empty backfield on first and 10 from the 20. Here's motion by the tight end, Kieran Netburn, and a play action fake. Wilson stepping up, throwing, and it is incomplete. Manu Mello, 6 catches, 143 yards, and a touchdown coming in, had a chance at it, but the wind kind of maybe picked it up at the end, and it goes incomplete. That'll bring up a second and 10, and like Dakota State,

So second and 10 from the 20. Here's motion. And a little outlet pass to the left to Levi Torgerson. Torgerson will get 5 yards before he's pushed back. Leading the tacklers for Dakota State, LaMarcus Osborne, 14 tackles, 1.5 sacks. And it'll be third down and 5. Montana Tech, 26 of 60 on third downs. Coming up on 12 minutes to go, first quarter, with no score. So a trip set here to the near side. You're on the far side hash. Five on the play clock. Wilson, pass to the right, and a first down. Levi Torgerson will catch it in the middle, and he has the initial Montana Tech first down at their own 36-yard line. Again, 125 first downs coming in for the Diggers, and they have a first and 10 at their own 36. Here's motion, and Wilson will take it himself. No, that was the backup quarterback, Merrick Mielisch, a redshirt freshman. And he will get 8 yards to the 40-yard line for the Ore Diggers. It'll be second down and 2. So, the backup quarterback and the starting quarterback alternating. Here's a rush, and Levi Torgerson will get maybe to the 45 before he's brought down. So here comes the second third down. Caden Van

0: Otterloo, the Trojans' leading tackler, with good pursuit that time from his linebacker spot to make the stop. So here's third and one for Montana Tech from their own 45. Motion by Torgerson, and Wilson will keep. He's got a first down as he gets into Dakota State territory at the 49-yard line. He needed one. He got six, and it's an Ortdigger first down. .939 left to go in the first quarter. Aiden Johns, Jacob Indemke, backup defensive end, 22 tackles and a sack coming in. First and 10 for the Ortdiggers. Again, they arrive at their own 20-yard line after a Dakota State punt. Wilson to throw. And it's incomplete, and a flag comes out. Pass was intended for Michelotti, and a flag will be thrown on Trayvon Johnson, the
1: pass
0: corner.
1: Pass interference. Defense, number 4, 15-yard penalty, automatic, first down.
0: Trayvon Johnson, the corner, 16 tackles coming in, and 15 yards and a first down. Ortdiggers with a good drive going as the clock stops with 9:12 left to go in the first. Ball will be marked at 8-yard line. Here's the handoff inside to Ho. Breaks tackles to the far sideline. He is out of bounds at the 10-yard line. And so, Diggers with a chunk and in the red zone with a first and 10 at the 3 come in, 3 go out for as they have it first and 10 at the Dakota State 11. Wilson will hand it off again. A hole, flag on the play, which you hold the phone on the gain to the 10.
1: Holding. Offense. 10-yard penalty from the previous spot.
0: That is Kieran Netburn, sophomore from Montana, with the hold. So it'll be backed up to the 21-yard line, where it'll be 20. Montana Tech can get a first down. Scoring. They have to get to the Dakota State 1, but now they're backed up to the Dakota State 21 with a Wilson, off, and the 20, 18-yard carrier. One of the last to get up for Dakota State, Frosty Foster, 19 tackles, 3 interceptions coming in. Again, the Cotels Frontier Player of the Week with his one for a pick six against Southern Oregon last week. It will be second down. 16. Wilson toward the end zone, and it's caught. 1. Didn't get the Dick. 14 yards and a touchdown coming in, but it is a Montana Tech at 1. More than the Montana Tech number. Off to Ho, and Ho didn't get either. the one. Up second. State one. A new offensive, maybe the

0: They tried the tush push with Garrett Wilson. Up third down and goal. 5-1. But again, two more downs. And a foot or two away. Wilson toward the sideline. Ball is just about on the goal line.
1: Please, noise over the inside of 20 play clock.
0: All right, and goal. Foot. Tech will third. It's a lot of time. Drive yards. Oh, AC here from with he's 21 of. The short snap. Kick. The snap. And the A is good. With the win. Wide left. So now, Couchman of 23. Season. Two left to go. Immediate timeout and a text and Dakota will be back. State Athletics.
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0: Special team. I attack. 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

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And Dennis, the Nebraska, he will have a 15-yard and a trophy.

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And a carry by Iverson. 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

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Back to 3-7, but he will get it. No, Tony Charles had it knocked away. There were three defenders in the area. Here's out. Oh, it was down by Hanson, the senior data from his corner. 22-10 down and 30 middle, he's got it.

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And here's a Kaya in 107 yard rush, and we'll get a first after. For Dakota, the ball middle of the field, first and 10, or Diggers at their own 35. Here's motion by Taher Lee. Back is Wilson toward the sideline lead to Ferguson. Bring up second down. Attack. Six of the next.

0: to the far, to the near. And that is Dick. Eric Wilson, the lefty, the pop, and will throw in the middle. And catches May Torgerson. He hangs on. Yard line. 12. Steve Foster laid on Big Torgerson. Gone. And it's a first and 10 for the Ordnance. Here's and the hole tripped up. Far side. And a screen pass. It's complete to the tight end. And inside all the to the Dakota State. 3 yards run by the tight end. Sophomore Lewis. And Montana Tech outside the red zone, the first and 10 at the inside the red zone at the Dakota State 17. The last play of, though after one, conference election, Montana Tech 6. We'll be back after a timeout here on Athletic Streaming.
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Motion.

0: Five on the and he will go nowhere. Half yard, if any, to inside the 10, between the 10 and the 9-yard line of Dakota State. Good pursuit. The Trojan defensive line, and it'll bring up first down, and the offense staying on the field. 4 of 10 downs. It'll be down and about to between the 7 and 8 yard line of Dakota State, in between the Dakota State 9 and 10 yard line. And now, timeout to talk it over for Montana Tech. 12:40 to go before halftime. Montana Tech 6 and Dakota State nothing. Back after this on Dakota State University Athletic Stream.
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0: Will be there. Here is Wilson to throw toward the end zone. Incomplete. And Dakota State will take over first and 10. Their own 10-yard line. Nick Michelotti, I believe, was the intended receiver at the goal line. Here's the replay. Yep, it is Michelotti. The throw was low, and Michelotti dove for it, but it was in front of him. And Dakota State, with a big defensive stop, will take the 10 at their own 10-yard line. Dakota State, with their possession, they've run it the first two times they've had the ball. And here to Preston Iverson, draws a crowd of Ordiggers after about a 2-yard gain to the 12-yard line, down and 8.

0: Well, now they're 8-3, so the actual image to start was the 9. So on 2nd and 7, Hedick from an empty backfield got in the middle, and that'll 15 to the 16-yard line for Preston Iverson. Again, 7 receptions, 111 yards, and a touchdown coming in. And that will leave the out a long 3 or a short 4 for a first down. Kellen Beller, the leading tackler for Montana Tech on the last tackle. Here is the throw, Trajan Davis. Davis will have a first down. He's running a bounce here on the near side by River Water and Brett Grange. But it is a Trojan first down as they get of with a 1st and 10 of the 22. 11 minutes left to go, first half. First half it's been. Tech leading 6-0. Carry to the 25-yard line. Like Cole Rusink with carry. And Rusink will make it 2nd down and 7 here on the near side half for Dakota State. Back to throw is Hedick, being rushed, gets rid of it, and goes to Rusink. Rusink, trouble getting traction, does get forward progress to the 29 before he is surrounded. The last to get up was Christian Hansen on the stop, the quarterback spot, 2nd and 3. Now under 10 minutes to go, first half. Again, Ore Digger fans making some noise here on the east side of Blankley Field. Hedick will send Davis in motion. Pass to the right. Dakota State at the 38-yard line. Maddox, the senior from Freeman Academy, will make the catch and a Trojan first down at the. So again, this drive starting between the 9 and the 10-yard line for the Trojans. Trojans have it 1st and 10 at their own 38. Here's motion by Keeney. Hedick side. Tony Charles out of bounds at the 4-yard line. A 6-yard gain on first down. It'll be 2nd down and 4. And Charles getting out of bounds on his own. The clock continues to run now. 8:30 left in the half. With the handoff to Iverson. Iverson will be about a yard shy of the line gain at the 47-yard line. So 3rd and 1 for the Trojans between the 46 and 47-yard line. Rain and Fettis with the last for the Ore Diggers. Hedick with backs on either side of him. Over the middle, and it's intercepted. Intercepted by Montana. And the INT Or is there a flag on the play? The interception was made by Jalen Perkins, a senior defender from Chicago. Yep, there's a flag at the 45. All right. So as you heard our white, no flag for defensive pass interference, and Montana Tech will get the first turnover of the game. That is the fourth interception for Trey Hedick on the season and five overall for the Trojans. So about halfway through the second quarter, Montana Tech with a 6-0 lead and the ball right smack dab at the and the handoff to Micaiah Ho. He is one tough dude to bring down, and he gets into Dakota State after a 6-yard gain to the 44-yard line. Caden Van Otterloo, Aiden Johns in on the stop for Dakota State, but it's 7-4. Again, Ho, 147 on 43 carries, but no touchdowns. But he's got the lion share. It's a big hole. Merrick Mihelish, the redshirt freshman, will get a first down for Montana Tech at the Dakota State 39. Yep, so Mihelish and four others come out. Jarrett Wilson and three others come back in. So certainly some fresh leg for this Montana Tech offense. Here's the option, and a reverse to Menno Mello. Mello will get a first down or near a first down at the 30-yard line. So a reverse and a gain of 9 yards, it'll be second down and 2 from the Dakota State 30. Aiden Johns with the stop. Mixing things up in the run and in the pass. Again, 428 yards total offense a game, 222 rushing, 206 passing. And again, they've mixed it up quite well. So on second, here's the handoff inside. And for the Yard Diggers, Gunnar Peterson. Gunnar Peterson, a sophomore running back from Wenatchee, Washington, will give the Yard Diggers a first down at the Dakota State 25. Now 5:17 left to go in the first half. Probably one of the fastest first half in a college game I've seen in a while. But here comes a 5-yard penalty on the Trojans for being offside. So first and 5 for the Ordinators as the nose, or on the defensive line, on Elliot DeVries for encroachment. So he is wearing 9. Here's a pass, and it's caught by Mello. Mello inside the 15 to the 13-yard line, to the 12-yard line, actually. And another first and 10 for Montana Tech. They have outgained the Trojans so far, 175 to 90. And on second, long drive after, well, not really a long drive, drive, but after an interception by Dakota. Five on the play clock, and Sid will keep Wilson moving into the end zone for a Montana touchdown. A 13-yard scamper by Jarrett Wilson. It's now 12-0 Montana with the extra point coming up. So Jarrett Wilson with his sixth rushing touchdown season. And they will kick Casey Kautzman. PAT was again range. Short snap, Cade Schliemann. The snap, the place, the kick is up, and this time the kick is good. 13-0. Montana Tech leading. 3:59 left to go in the first half. Back after this short break here on Dakota State University Athletics Streaming.
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0: 3:59 left to go in the first half. So the time possession definitely tested big time for Montana to go to the state with all three of their timeouts looking to something going on offense. And they've now gained 187-90 by Montana Tech so far. Kautzman to kick it off. Wolf and Charles back deep for the Trojans. And a fair catch. And Dakota State, decent field possession to start their drive of the game. A third drive, first and 10 at the 30-yard line. Now remember, Montana Tech won the opening coin toss and elected to the Trojans. Here's the handoff to Iverson. Iverson, hard 82 to the 32-yard line for the Four Diggers. Asher Fettis, a redshirt sophomore, Belgrade, Montana, with 20 tackles and an interception coming in credited with the stop. Now 3:32 left in the half. Iverson will push out Trojans. And Hedick to throw over the middle. Got a man. This is Nene. Nene is going. 10, 5, touchdown. Touchdown, Dakota State. A 68-yard touchdown pass from Trey Hedick to Matt Nene, who was open in the middle. On a post pattern, that is his fifth receiving touchdown of the season, and for Trey Hedick, his 10th touchdown pass of the season, and Dakota State gets on the board, 13-6 with the extra point coming up. Multi Hammond, 2 of 24 on PATs. Sam Perkins, the holder. Wilner, the snapper. And the kick is up, and the kick is good. 3:15 left to go. The play for a touchdown for Dakota State. And Montana Tech has their lead cut to 6 at 13-7 with 3:14 left to go in the first half. So that drive by Dakota State plays 70 yards, and it didn't take long. Yeah, Montana Tech drives have been 7:34 on their first touchdown, 42 on their second. So that's about, what, 11 or 12 minutes out of 30 in the first half. Well, Maddox Eady, a 68-yard from Trey Heddick. The multi-Hammond kick makes 13-7, Montana Tech. But that gives them time and two timeouts left for halftime. Again, they will get the ball to start the third quarter. So, Dakota State looking to be stout on defense. Multi Hammond to get off. 20 kickoffs for average to 53.5. Four Diggers. Lee is the deepest back, getting back to its own 5. So Hammond will have the wind at his back. Here's the approach. And a high short kick. No fair catch. It is taken by Tanner Schwinn, a sophomore. And, yeah, no fair catch. No. But Montana Tech get the ball in great field position. First 10 at their own 49. 3:12 left in the half. And two timeouts for the Ordiners. So another short field. If you consider the second touchdown on a short field. So here come the Ordiners. First and 10. Eric Wilson and Merrick Hellish have been alternating at quarterback on substitutions. And Wilson back throw. It's caught. And down to the 1 yard line. No. It's intercepted. Intercepted by Dakota State. Michelotti, I thought he had it. Okay, so Michelotti had it. He fumbled it, and it's recovered in the end zone by Dakota State. So that prevents the score. Dakota State has the ball with 3-1 left to go in the first half, trailing 13-7. We'll try to get the explanation here. Yep, Jared Wilson passed to Michelotti for 50 yards to the Dakota State 1. The fumble forced by Trayvon Johnson. The fumble by Michelotti recovered by Michael Foster in the end zone. And now, a timeout. And do they want to review this play? Yep. There go the white hat and the back judge. They'll be going to the studio. Of course, where I'm at is on the east side of Blankley Field. They will go into the Beacom Center to our master control to take a look Meanwhile, while we wait for the challenge or the review of the play, if we can, let's put up the team stats at this point late in the first half. 238 yards total offense for Montana Tech, 160 for Dakota State. 13 first downs for the Diggers, 6 for Dakota State. Time of possession, 17 minutes, 26 seconds by Montana Tech, 9:22 by Dakota State. Montana Tech 4 of 5 on third down, while Dakota State 2 of 5. And we talked about that balance that Montana Tech has, 143 passing, 95 rushing. Dakota State, 139 passing and 21 rushing. So, again, the review is inside the Beacom Center, where our crew is running our cameras here. Would we have, well, I'll tell you what, if we do, well, they're probably looking at it right now. But maybe after the officials come out, we'll take a look at that catch by Michelotti. And Michelotti fumbling at the one end of the end zone recovered by Dakota State. That's what they're reviewing right now. Was a knee down before the fumble. That's probably the only explanation I can gather. 2:59 left to go, first half, and Montana Tech leading 13-7. As it stands right now, Dakota State will go first and 10 from their 20, but this must be a tough review here from the camera angle that the officials have. There are cameras on top of the east side press box here at Blankley Field. Oh, now it's been overruled. Yep, now here comes the white hat for the explanation.
6: After review, the call on the field is overturned. The runner was down at the one-yard line with the ball in his left hand. The first and 10, first and goal for Montana Tech.
0: All right, right. Oh, well, call all overturned.
6: As well as their check.
0: Michelotti had the ball and a knee down. The ball in his left hand, so first and goal, Montana Tech. At the Dakota State 1, leading 13-7, 2:59 left to go before halftime. It'll be first and goal for the Ore Diggers. And here they go into that tight formation. And the handoff, and Ho into the end zone. No! Unkaika Ho. This was like the first touchdown that Montana Tech scored. It took them, three times inside the one to score. Second and goal from inside the one. And again, that tight formation. No, this time into the end zone for a Montana Tech touchdown is Anders Thompson. So he has both rushing touchdowns. And I believe that was Thompson on the first carry, but he didn't get in. So Montana Tech goes up 19-7 with 2:13 left in the half. And they will kick the extra point. Looks like a different holder. Brett Grange was the name I got. Looks like Taher Lee is the holder, and the kick up and good by Casey Kautzman. So a tough overturn for the Dakota State Trojans, and Montana Tech with 2:13 left to go in the first half leads Dakota State 20-7 in Frontier Conference East Division action. The first game for both in the East Division. A big one early, and we'll be back after this short timeout here on Dakota State University Athletic Streaming.
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0: That drive by Montana Tech, three plays, 51 yards. And again, Anders Thompson with his second touchdown rushing, not even on the two deep. And Casey Kautzman makes it 20-7. Here is Kautzman to kick it off. And this one, a run back. Nope. Stepping out of bounds was Cole Rusink.
6: Receiver team signaled fair catch. Even though the ball was grounded, the ball was dead at the spot of completion of their catch.
0: Oh, now a fair catch seems to have been called.

0: 2-minute timeout. 2-minute timeout with 2 minutes to go in the first half here in Frontier Conference action. It's Montana Tech 20 and Dakota State 7. We'll be back after another short timeout here on Dakota State University Athletics.
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0: All right, second and one for Dakota State as we hit the 2-minute timeout. Montana Tech leading 20-7. Hedick from the gun, back to throw. And pumps once, and he's crossed the line of scrimmage. He'll have a first down at the 28-yard line. Cole Graham, 17 tackles, 3.5 sacks, was one of the War Diggers in on the stop. Trevor Miller, Asher Fettis credited with the stop. Hedick to throw over the middle, got a catch. Keeney at midfield. A 23-yard pass play and a first and 10, Dakota State at the 50. Remember, they've got three timeouts left. And now the clock down to 1:35 left in the half. First and 10, Trojans at midfield. Hedick, plenty of time. Underneath will go to Tim Halber. And Halber gets a couple yards and a timeout called by Dakota State.
4: Timeout, Dakota State.
0: 1:24 left in the half. Dakota State now with their first timeout of the first half. They, like Montana Tech, have two timeouts left here in the first half. Coming up at halftime, we'll go over the scoring summary and the stats, and we'll take a breather. This has been something. Montana Tech.
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0: A couple of touchdowns on 50-plus yard drives. 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
0: Again, Madison Regional Health System is the game day sponsor. Thanks to Madison Regional Health System for their support of Dakota State Athletics. Along with the scoring, the stats, we'll take a look at the Frontier Conference scoreboard. So second and 8 from the Oar Diggers 48. Hedick will throw long and in a crowd, and it's intercepted. A second interception by the Oar Diggers. And intercepting this time was Brady Swenson, a redshirt freshman from Clancy, Montana. Hedick threw into a crowd looking for Keeney, and a second turnover by Dakota State will give Montana Tech the ball first and 10 at the 13-yard line with 1:18 left to go in the first half. And the Oar Diggers get the ball back, and they will get again the ball to start the third quarter. Here's a pass in the middle, and it's complete.

0: This is Karen Netburn. Netburn with a gain to the 24-yard line, an 11-yard pass play, and a first down.
1: Josiah Perez picks up another Montana Tech first down.
0: Now coming up on a minute to go in the first half. Again, Ordiggers with two timeouts. Wilson getting out of trouble. Plenty of time to throw, and he'll just throw it away. Levi Torgerson would have been the intended receiver, but Wilson threw it way out of bounds. It'll be second and 10 from the 24, now with 50 seconds left in the half.

0: Here's a pass to the left, and it's complete to Michelotti. Michelotti will get to the 30-yard line, where it will be third down and four after a gain of six.
1: Second charge. Timeout.
0: And now a timeout or diggers. Timeout or diggers.
1: Please put they the will have to 43 seconds.
0: One timeout
1: 43
0: left,
1: seconds.
0: And they'll reset the clock to 43 seconds. ...17 yards so far by the Ore Diggers on this drive after a second interception thrown by Trey Hedick of Dakota State. He has interceptions number 4 and 5 here at home in this, the sixth game of the season, and to start Frontier Conference play. Well, coming up next week, homecoming here at Dakota State. They'll host Dickinson State of North Dakota in Frontier Conference East Division action here at Brian Kern Family Stadium, Blankley Field, at 1 o'clock.
2: Third and 5 from the third.
0: All right, after the timeout, third and 4 for the Ore Diggers at their own 30. Here's motion. Wilson back to throw on a three-step drop and has to get rid of it fast. Coming in, Josiah Perez, 38 tackles, second on the team, and a sack, and he just about got Jarrett Wilson. Wilson luckily got it away. It was batted around a couple times before finally hitting the ground. And Montana Tech will be punting it away for the second time. Casey Couchman will punt for the second time. The intended receiver was Levi Torgerson. A high punt against the wind. Rusink from the 20 to the 25. Still on his feet to the 30-yard line and then brought down. Shy of the 30 at the 29. So, one timeout, 27 seconds. No, it was Dakota State that took their second timeout, not Montana Tech. So, Dakota State with their passing game. Let's see, with 27 seconds left in the half and 71 yards
1: timeout
0: to go.
1: Timeout on the field for an injured player.
0: And a timeout for an injured player. And it is Cole Rusink.
2: Just a reminder of our
0: Cole Rusink, the redshirt freshman from Del Rapids, South Dakota, transfer from Northern State on the field turf here at Blankley Stadium, Blankley Field, I should say. Again, coming up at halftime, the scoring, the stats, and we'll check scores from the Frontier Conference. And I'm sure we'll have time, maybe some regional NAIA football action.

0: as we mentioned, Dakota State will have Dickinson State in next Saturday. You can see and hear it here on Dakota State University Athletic Streaming. And then Dakota State's final home game of the season is on Halloween, as Cole Rusing being helped off the field when we had the Arizona Christian game a couple weeks ago. Rusing was not in the lineup, now shaken up. And now here comes Dakota State with a first and 10 at their own 29. One timeout left, 71 yards to go, with 27 seconds left in the half. Hedick to throw. Hedick being chased. Hedick, plenty of green in front of him. He will run and get a first down at the 40. Out of bounds on the far sideline is Hedick. And that play took 7 seconds, so first and 10 for the Trojans at their own 40-yard line. Now 60 yards to go with 20 seconds left to go in the half and one timeout. So look for something medium to long here. Hedick back to throw. Looking toward the sideline. Got a catch. Out of bounds is Javon Dennis. Dennis has it in Ordigger territory at the 40-yard line, a 15-yard gain. That play took 6 seconds. So 14 seconds left in the half. First and 10, Dakota State. Hedick back to throw. Looking to the near side. Nene with the catch, but he stays in bounds. And was he down? Nene, as he hit the ground, lost the ball. Ordigger's pick it up. Tyler Kovic picked it up.
1: Call the field as a completed catch with progress stopped. Timeout. Dakota State, their third and final
0: Dakota
1: timeout.
0: Dakota State will take a timeout with 3 seconds left in the half. So they will keep possession. And all that excitement for a yard.
1: Game clock operator, and please put 6 seconds on the clock. 6 seconds.
0: Second down and 9 from the Ordigger 44. Now they'll put time back on the clock. They'll put 3 seconds back on the clock with 6 seconds left in the half. So Dakota State will have to go to the end zone with a Hail Mary. And with Sunday being tomorrow, that seems appropriate, I guess, huh?
2: It'll be second and 9 for the Trojans from the Montana.
0: So second and 9, Dakota State. They've got a play. All right. Dennis to the near side. Trip set to the left. Second and 9. Maybe the last play. And now the Ordiggers will
1: Montana
0: take
1: Tech. Second
0: one
1: charge.
0: Of their two timeouts. So the wheels of strategy are turning, folks, with 6 seconds left in the half. Ordiggers lead Dakota State 20-7. Now Ordiggers have one timeout left. They wanted to see how Dakota State would line up. So with a couple timeouts left, let's take one and see if they have it figured out. Ordiggers will be back at home at 1 o'clock Mountain Time against MSU Northern for homecoming at Alumni Coliseum in Butte. But good representation by Ordigger fans here today. All right. Last play of the half. Unless there's a defensive penalty. Back to throw is Hedick. Steps up in the pocket. Now retreats back. Moves over. Throw towards the end zone. There's a crowd, and it is caught! Caught! Dakota State touchdown! Yes! Dakota State touchdown. Let's see who got it. And with the touchdown was Grant Vandenhall, a sophomore from North Sioux City, from Dakota Valley. Touchdown, Dakota State, with no time remaining in the first half. Here's the replay. Hedick throwing long. Again, to the end zone with a crowd, and there's Vandenhall. He's got it, and he fell down with it. Here's the extra point by Monty Hammond, and the extra point is good. So a flag on the play, though. Hang on. The extra point hasn't been put on the scoreboard
1: offside.
0: Yet.
1: Tennessee Tech. Phillies decline. Result is try is good.
0: So
1: this is halftime.
0: Offside against Montana Tech. The extra point is good. And with triple zeros on the clock in the first half, Dakota State with a Hail Mary. 20-14 at the half. Montana Tech over Dakota State. We'll be back with halftime after this two-minute timeout here on Dakota State University Athletic Streaming.
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All right, we are plugged into the Montana Tech against Dakota State game. It's halftime over in South Dakota right now, so we'll have our own little halftime game fun going on here in our studio in Butte. 20-14, Montana Tech is in the lead right now. In the last couple of seconds of the second quarter, Dakota State did score a touchdown to kind of level out the scoring, but Tech has commanded the lead for quite some time. Anyway, we will continue and check back in with our Montana Tech game in Dakota State in just a few moments. But right now, check yes or no, George Strait here on KBOW.

And that was Chase Matthew during our halftime show here on KBOW. So the score is 20 to 14. Montana Tech has 20. Dakota State has 14. I love that they put the stats up. It'll make me sound like I know what I'm talking about. 96 to 34 rushing yards. 96 Montana Tech, 34 to Dakota State. Don't know if that's how you're supposed to say it, but I thought it was kind of interesting. Montana Tech had 159 passing yards, and Dakota State had 232 going into halftime. 255 total yards for Montana Tech and 266 for Dakota State. 16 first downs for our team, Montana Tech, and 11 for the Trojans, Dakota State, before halftime. Third down conversions, 4 out of 6 for Montana Tech. The Ore Diggers were going there. 2 out of 5 for Dakota State. And the time of... Anyway, I don't know what that last one means, honestly. There you go. I'm being totally honest here. So, little under 8 minutes left in halftime, and we'll just continue with the music. Luke Bryan, Rain is a Good Thing. Again, if you're just tuning in, we are broadcasting the Montana Tech against Dakota State here on KBOW, brought to you by the Sportsman of the Air. Rain is a Good Thing, Luke Bryan, although we haven't seen it much in the last couple of days.

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1: Kick picked up off the ground to the 20, 25, 30, and 35 up to the 38-yard line. A great return by Christian Hansen, a senior defensive back for the Ore Diggers. So the Ore Diggers, great field position to start this drive. The first of the second half, first and 10 at the 38-yard line, leading 20-14. Again, Dakota State outgained the Ore Diggers in the first half, but the Ore Diggers with a touchdown difference, and that off a Dakota State turnover. Here's a little pass, swing pass to the near side to Levi Torgerson. Knocked out of bounds by Aiden Johns, who led Dakota State with eight tackles in the first half. Gain of five to the 43-yard line. It'll be second down and five. Again, it was a quick first half. So heading into the third quarter, don't expect anything to change for both teams, offensively and defensively. Here is Warren, pass in the middle, and it's caught by Torgerson in Dakota State territory at the 47-yard line. So Montana Tech moving it right down again. Again, they have the ball for 19 minutes and 16 seconds of the first half. That was a 10-yard catch and run, first and 10 from the Trojan 47. Jarrett Wilson being chased. Now he'll try to make a move, and he's going to be sacked. Sacked for a loss back to the 49-yard line. And getting credit for the sack, Justin Holm. Holm with 14 tackles coming in from his outside linebacker spot will catch Garrett Wilson. Oh, and there was a penalty on top of it. And it's on Dakota State. Oh, my. A 10-yard penalty on Dakota State. And again, we were watching the quarterback and not the yellow hanky. So first and 10, Montana Tech at the Dakota State 37. Here is Merrick Mielisch in. And tell you what, he's a tough runner. He's got a first down at the Dakota State 26-yard line. So first and 10, Montana Tech at the Dakota State 26. Yep, that penalty on Dakota State that gave the Ore Diggers a first down was defensive holding on Michael Foster. Here's Wilson back in. Little dump pass to Torgerson. He's at the 20, chased out of bounds at the 18-yard line. That's an 8-yard gain and a first down, so chunk plays coming early and often for Montana Tech here in the third quarter, leading 20-14, 2.5 minutes gone off the third quarter clock. So second and two from the Dakota State 18. So the Ore Diggers in the red zone. And here's the pat or the handoff to Ho on Kaya Coe. And he has a first down to the Dakota State 12-yard line. So first and 10 on the near side hash for Montana Tech. And the handoff to Ho, trying to turn the corner. He does maybe a couple yards to the 11-yard line before he's knocked out. But there is a flag on the play. Could it be a hold?
2: Holding. For four. Offense. 10-yard penalty from the previous spot. Replay. First down.
1: That is Luke Belau, the backup tight end. So this will slow up the Ore Diggers. Instead of a second and seven, it'll be first and 20 back at the Dakota State 22. Wilson, plenty of time on the play clock. Now he'll check off. Ho is lined up beside him. And here's a pass. And if that was going to Ho, it was about 2 yards shy. Wilson just passed it down into the line. Well, now they say it was intended for Levi Torgerson. So second down and 20. Ore Diggers at the Dakota State 22, just outside the red zone. Torgerson in motion. And back to throw, Wilson. Wilson, pass to Ho, and he couldn't keep his feet. He will trip and fall at the 17-yard line. That'll bring up a third down and 15. Again, Montana Tech was stopped by Dakota State on a fourth and really short in the first quarter. They have two downs. They have to get to the Dakota State two for a first down. So a trip set to the far side. Michelotti here to the near side on third and 15. And back to throw, Wilson. Wilson in the middle, and it's caught off the ground by Torgerson, and now they say it's incomplete, and that's a good call. Torgerson got his hands on the ball, and the ball was on the ground. So it'll be fourth and 15 and decision time for Coach Sampson. The offensive coordinator, Travis Dean, the defensive coordinator, Montel Allen. For Dakota State, Logan Levy is the offensive coordinator, and Daedric Kibbe, the defensive coordinator. And now, with the play clock running down, a timeout to Montana Tech. Their first of the half. So after getting the opening kickoff to start the third quarter, they have elapsed almost 5 minutes on this drive, and it appears that Casey Couchman will be coming out for a field goal try. So the ball is at the 18 of Dakota State. And so gives 7 yards to the 25, a 35-yard attempt coming for Casey Couchman. His long is 47 yards so far this season. He is a senior from Butte, Montana. He's missed an extra point today, but good on the other three. And with the breeze as it was when warm-ups were happening in the noon hour, he was kicking pretty well against the wind. But I probably made the mistake of asking Coach Anderson if the wind was going to be a factor. He said, well, no. The weather in Montana can turn on a dime, as is the weather here in South Dakota. So 20-14, Montana Tech looking to go up two scores with 10:19 left to go in the third.

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3: Call on the field is confirmed. Incomplete pass.
4: Oh, they were reviewing. That's why. Okay. I pretty much thought it was incomplete. Torgerson caught the ball, but on the ground. So here is the 35-yard field goal attempt by Casey Kautzman. Again, 8 of 9 on the season. Here's the kick, and the kick is no good. It is off to the left. So Casey Kautzman has missed a PAT and a 35-yard field goal, and Dakota State will take over with 10:16 left to go in the third quarter, trailing 20-14 in Frontier Conference East Division action. All right, first and 10, Dakota State. With Trey Hedick at quarterback, he will hand off to Preston Iverson, the senior from Hot Springs. And he will get two tough yards to the 22-yard line, where it'll be second down and 8. Two receivers here to the near side, Nene and Dennis. Back to throw is Hedick, stepping up in the pocket, throwing over the middle. There's Nene at midfield. 40, knocked out of bounds on the far sideline. And a big, big chunk play. An explosive play for Dakota State, and they're in business in Ordigger territory. First and 10 at the 35-yard line. So a 45-yard pass play and a first down. Well, actually 43, but first and 10, Dakota State in Ordigger territory. Hedick will hand off to Trajan Davis. Trajan, not many carries so far. That run defense for the Ordiggers is tough. Yeah, Trajan had two carries for 10 yards in the first half. Just under 9 minutes to go, third quarter, 20-14. Dakota State, after a missed field goal by the Ordiggers, starting from their own 20, they have it second and 10 at the Montana Tech 35. Hedick from an empty backfield. Play action fake. Pass to the near side. And there's Tony Charles. Bumped out of bounds. Yep, they call it a catch. At the 15-yard line. Knocking him out was River Wasson, the redshirt sophomore from Great Falls, Montana. But they're calling it a catch. And first and 10, Dakota State in the red zone at the Ordinger 15. A 20-yard catch, and Tony Charles knocked out of bounds rudely, held on. So Dakota State right up to the line. Here's Hedick looking to the left, and a catch by Trajan Davis with one hand brought it in, and maybe a yard or maybe no yards. Nope, no gain. Second and 10 from the 15. We're halfway through the third quarter already. Dakota State looking for a tie, and an extra point would give them their first lead of the day. Here's Hedick looking. He's got a lot of green. He's running at the 10, at the 5, toward the pylon. He is stopped short. And it'll be first and goal for Dakota State at the 2-yard line. First and goal, Dakota State at the 2 of the Ordiggers. Hedick to throw. Timing pattern to Charles, way over his head. Defending on the play for the Ordiggers was River Wasson. And it'll be second and goal from the 2. Charles had a step or two on Wasson, but the pass was thrown over his head. So second and goal from the 2. Hand off to Davis, fighting, but he won't get in. Might have even lost a yard. Yeah, he did. Back to the 3, where it'll be third and goal. All right. Third and goal, Dakota State. The Montana Tech 3 after a yard loss.

0: Hedick will send Tony Charles in motion. And another pass and caught! Touchdown, Dakota State. Javon Dennis, the transfer from Nebraska Kearney, with a 3-yard touchdown catch. And Dakota State has rallied to tie it at 20 with 5:53 left to go in the half.
1: Player.
0: There is an injured player, and it is Ethan Crouch, the left guard, the sophomore from Mabel, Minnesota. His backup is Hudson Arbach, the redshirt freshman from Sioux Falls, Washington. But Ethan is up and going back to the sideline. And now Malte Hammond on to add the extra point to give Dakota State their first lead of the afternoon. The holder, Sam Marcus, the snap, the place, the kick is up, and the kick is good. Dakota State leads Montana Tech for the first time here in this Frontier Conference East Division matchup. With 5:53 left to go, third quarter, it's Dakota State 21 and Montana Tech 20. Back after this short break, Dakota State University Athletics.
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0: Dakota State in the lead for the first time this afternoon. So 21-20, Dakota State. And Sam Marcus will have kickoff duties. Torgerson, the deepest back for the Ordiggers, standing back at his five. Here's the run-up by Marcus, line drive kick, and one of the up men at the 15 to the 20, 25, 30, 35 out to the 38-yard line. Isaiah Clouch, a senior tight end from Billings, Montana, with the return. About, 23 yards or so. And first and 10 for the Ordiggers at the 38-yard line of Montana Tech. Montana Tech took the opening third-quarter kickoff and drove right down the field, but a holding penalty stalled the drive, and then they missed a 35-yard field goal by Casey Couchman. Then Dakota State went on an 80-yard drive and have the lead for the first time this afternoon. Jarrett Wilson from the gun, play action fake, quick pass to the right, and a good gain on first down. Credited with the stop on the catch was Aiden Johns. So a gain of five, second and five for the Ordiggers at the 43. That was a pass to Torgerson, and whoo, what a stick. Ankaya Coe was smacked after a yard gain, and third down and four for Montana Tech. Yeah, Montana Tech moved the ball so quickly down the field before their drive stalled and a missed field goal. They were 4 of 6 on third downs. Yeah, Caden Van Otterloo and Justin Holm put the stick on Ho So third and four at the Montana Tech 43.

0: Ordiggers will take first and 10 at the Dakota State 49. 4:25 left to go in the third quarter. Dakota State leads 21-20, but Montana Tech on the move again. Bax will switch beside Jarrett Wilson. And here's the run by Gunnar Peterson. Again, a sophomore from Wenatchee, Washington. I believe that's Wenatchee. And a gain of 3 to the Dakota State 46. It'll be 2nd and 7. Caden Van Onerloo with another stop. Again, Caden, the Trojans' leading tackler, 4 tackles in the first half. So on 2nd and 7, and there's Gunnar Peterson running loose. He will get to the Dakota State 30-yard line after a 16-yard gain.
1: Timeout on the field for an injured offensive player.
0: And Brett Fullington, the left tackle, is down. A senior from Issaquah, Washington. So the clock stops with 3:24 left to go in the third quarter, with Dakota State leading 21-20. Again in the first half, 4 touchdowns were scored in the last 3 minutes and 59 seconds of the first half. That Dakota State scoring drive was 9 plays, 80 yards, and 4 minutes and 23 seconds to take their first lead of the afternoon. Fullington's backup is Dylan Starkel, a redshirt freshman from Meridian, Idaho. And Fullington, with his helmet off, now will get some help from a couple of linemen to bring him off the field. No pressure on the left leg. So Brett Fullington, the senior left tackle, coming out. And let's see who his replacement will be. Like we said, Dylan Starkel, number 70, who is helping out here. But the left tackle now is 79, Cole Dawes. So 1st and 10, Montana Tech at the Dakota State 30. Here's the handoff to Gunnar Peterson, who's had a couple chunk plays lately. The last one being 16, this one 0 yards, and it's 2nd and 10. Now under 3 minutes to go, third quarter, 21-20, Dakota State. So on 2nd and 10, Torgerson in motion. Wilson trying to set up the screen, being rushed, and he will just throw it up in the air. It'll be intercepted by Dakota State. And with the INT, Frosty Foster. Frosty Foster with his 4th interception of the season. He had 2 picks against Southern Oregon last week, 1 for a touchdown. He was named the Irk Hotels Frontier Conference Player of the Week for his 2 picks and a pick 6. And Dakota State will take over, 1st and 10 at the 37. Jarrett Wilson was trying to set up the screen, but he had 3 Trojans after him. He threw it up for grabs. And Frosty Foster has his 4th INT of the season. And Dakota State with a 1-point lead.

0: the ball. First and 10 at their own 37-yard line. Here's the handoff to Preston Iverson, and Iverson will lose a yard back to the 36. And taking the ball away was Dom Umile, one of the defensive linemen, with a sack and four tackles for loss. Dom took the ball away from Iverson, but no fumble. Second and 11 for Dakota State. Hedick looking left. Now rolling out to the right. And a throw to Iverson is incomplete. At the 39-yard line, it'll bring up third down and 11. Again, Dakota State in the first half, 2 of 5 on third down. So, again, third down and 11 for the Trojans. Trip set to the far side. And Dennis here to the near side. Back to throw is Hedick. Hedick in a crowd gets Nene. And he's still on his feet. Finally brought down at the 42-yard line. So on third and 11, another chunk play for Trey Hedick to Maddox Keeney. And first and 10 Trojans at the 42-yard line. Montana Tech now under a minute to go third quarter. Hedick, quick pass to the right, and Tim Helber had a knee down and was called down. He was hit after the whistle had blown, but no penalty and no gain. Second and 10. Dakota State doesn't have to run another play, and that will be the end of the third quarter. Well, looks like they will. 10 seconds left in the quarter. Now down to 5 seconds left in the quarter. And now I think Dakota State will just let the clock run out. And that is the end of the third quarter.
1: It's the end of the third quarter.
0: The end of the third quarter in Frontier Conference East Division opener for both Dakota State and Montana Tech. And Dakota State takes the lead in the third quarter going into the fourth quarter. 21-20. We'll be back with the fourth quarter after this 1 minute timeout here on Dakota State University Athletic Streaming.
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0: Montana Tech 42. Hedick from an empty backfield steps up in the pocket and is going to be sacked. Sacked for the first time today, as getting in with the sack ...45, Luke Donnelly, a junior defensive lineman from Warden, Montana. The loss of 6 yards back to the Montana Tech 48, and third and 16. Dakota State trying to take advantage of an interception by Jarrett Wilson, his second of the season. Back late in the third quarter. And a pass in the middle, tipped up in the air, and intercepted. Do they say it's an interception? They're talking about it. Yep, and it is an INT for Kellen Beller. Kellen Beller with the second INT and the third thrown today by Trey Hedick. He now has 6 picks on the season, 3 coming into today's game. So both teams trade interceptions, and Montana Tech will take over first and 10 at their own 27-yard line. About a minute gone in the fourth quarter, Dakota State 21, Montana Tech 20. So Jarrett Wilson from the gun will keep it himself, runs into his own lineman, but gets a decent gain on first down. He was brought down by Aiden Johns after a 7-yard gain, and it'll be second down and 3, and here comes Merrick Mahelish. 14 carries, 246 yards, 3 touchdowns coming into this afternoon's game here in Madison. Like we said, he and Wilson have been trading offensive packages. No, Wilson stays in and trying to get to the outside, and doing it is Gunnar Peterson. Gunnar Peterson will give the Ore Diggers a first down on the far sideline at their own 42-yard line. So Montana Tech. Frosty Foster had the last stop for Dakota State. So first and 10, Ore Diggers, just shy of their own 42. Wilson will get out of trouble to midfield and then hit the Ore Diggers. One targeting on Frosty Foster, but it's another big run for Wilson and another first down. Ore Diggers at the Dakota State 47 after an 11-yard gain. So first and 10, Ore Diggers in Trojan territory at the 47. And Wilson will be sacked. Sacked back into Ore Digger territory at the 48-yard line. Jordan Cooper, the junior from Sioux Falls Roosevelt, will get the sack, a 5-yard loss. It'll be second down and 15. So second down and 15, Ore Diggers at their own 48. Back to throw, Wilson. Wilson, plenty of time, over the middle, almost intercepted. Oh, Aiden Johns had it in his hands. He couldn't hold it. I mean, he was the only one that was nearest to the ball, right in his hands, and he dropped it. It'll be third and 15. As you see on the replay there. But you keep playing, folks. Big third down for both the Ore Diggers and the Trojans with 11:09 to go. Dakota State leading 21-20. Wilson, a 3-step drop. Now stepping up in the pocket, being chased, throws, and it is complete. complete to Colby Martinez, a senior from Columbus, Montana. And that'll be a 16-yard gain and an Ordigger first down. Martinez coming in, three catches, 101 yards, and two touchdowns. The Ordiggers needed 15. They got 16 and a first down. Wow. And tackled for a loss. LaMarcus Osborne will catch Ankaya Ho in the backfield for a yard loss. It'll be second and 11 from the 37. Coming up on 10 minutes to go. Only one score in the third quarter. That gave Dakota State their 21-20 lead. Four touchdowns were scored in the second quarter in the last 4 minutes of the half. Wilson back to throw. Pass to the right. Reaching up and catching it is Mello. Frosty Foster will spill him there. After a gain of about 6 yards, it'll be third down and 5. So third and 5 for the Ordiggers at the Dakota State 32. But as we've seen, this is four down territory for the Ordiggers. Again, coming in 4 of 10 on fourth downs. They were 0 of 1 in the first half. And now,
1: timeout, Montana Tech. Second charge, timeout of the half.
0: Well, the play clock must have been running down, so timeout, Montana Tech University with 9:15 to go. Dakota State 21 and Montana Tech 20. Back in the room, let's put up those team stats that we saw at the end of the third quarter and check out the yardage now. Like we said, Montana Tech coming in with a very stingy defense, only giving up 222 yards total offense, 272 rushing and 150 passing. Well, after three quarters, Dakota State had, 327 yards passing? Give or take maybe 5 or 10 yards. All right, Montana Tech now with just one timeout left. Third and 5, maybe closer to 3rd and 6. Yep, 3rd and 6 for the Ordiggers at the Dakota State 32. Here's motion by Mello. Wilson, back to throw, being rushed. A throw and a catch by Torgerson. First down, Ordiggers. Or is he going to be short of the line to gain? Flag on the play. So let's hear from our white hat what the call is. Offensive pass interference on Montana Tech. Oh, you bet the Trojans will take that one.
1: Offensive pass interference, number 34 on the offense. 10-yard penalty, replay, third down.
0: That was the tight end, Kieran Netburn. And the ball moved back 15 yards to the 42-yard line. Third down and 15 for Montana Tech. Torgerson with the catch was about a yard shy of the first down, but Netburn called for offensive pass interference. So on third and 15, Wilson stepping up in the pocket, throws on the run, and it is caught! And it is a Montana Tech touchdown to Levi Torgerson. No flags on a 42-yard touchdown pass from Jarrett Wilson to Levi Torgerson, and Montana Tech takes back the lead at 26-21 with 8:50 to go. Wow. So now, do the Ore Diggers go for two? And I think they are. Again, Casey Couchman missed the PAT on the Ore Diggers' first touchdown back in the first quarter. So here come the Ore Diggers going for two. And here's a rollout. Throw to the end zone. In and out of the hands of Nick Michelotti. Michelotti had it, but he dropped it. So the lead is now five for Montana Tech. 26-21 with 8:50 left to go. That was a 9-play, 74-yard drive by Montana Tech to take back the lead. But now, with a missed extra point, with a missed field goal, and with a missed two-point conversion, they have left 6 points off the scoreboard. And Dakota State now only trailing by five, 26-21. Jarrett Wilson, 254 yards passing, while Trey Hedick has 360. As we take a look at stats there. But again, a 9-play, 74-yard drive after an interception. That is two touchdowns scored by Montana Tech off Dakota State turnovers. Yep, Trey Hedick, three touchdown passes, but three interceptions with 320 yards. Jarrett Wilson, 254 yards passing, a touchdown and an INT that happened in the third quarter. So kicking off, Casey Couchman and Jovi Wolf, the deepest back for Dakota State. Standing at his 10. Jovi with 8 returns coming in for an average of 18 yards. Here's Kautzman. High kick. Jovi Wolf will let it go into the end zone. Touchback will bring it out to the 25 for Dakota State. Now trailing 26-21 with 8:50 left to go in the game. Will take over. Again, homecoming here at Dakota State next week in Madison with Dickinson State coming to town in Frontier Conference East Division action. Montana Tech will return to Butte next Saturday to face MSU Northern for their homecoming game in Butte. All right, Hedick from the gun, Trajan Davis beside him on first and 10 from the 25. Pass, and it's caught by Dennis, and then incomplete, a big stick by Christian Hansen, the senior defensive back from Butte, Montana. So incomplete pass and second and 10. Back to throw, Hedick, and a crossing pattern, and that's incomplete. Incomplete at the 30-yard line for Tony Charles. And now the Montana Tech coaches getting their team and their fans fired up here. You can hear the rumbling here on the east side stands and press box. Third and 10, Dakota State at their own 25. Back to throw, Hedick. Here comes the rush, and he's sacked. Sacked for a loss back to the 15-yard line. And Hedick a little slow getting up. I believe they'll give the sack to Trevor Miller, a junior from Post Falls, Idaho. 15 tackles, 3 sacks coming in. So it'll be fourth down and 20. Well, actually, fourth and 19. And for the first time this half, Sam Marcus will punt it away a couple yards away from the end line, the end zone line. Good snap. Rugby-style kick, line drive, caught by Torgerson at the Dakota State 48. He's to the 40, still on his feet at the 30, 25, 20, 15, 10, and down to the 8-yard line. Oh, Oregon, Montana Tech getting a big play on special teams with a 5-point lead with 7:37 to go, but there is a flag on the play. And usually on a return, block in the back, maybe a hold.
1: Offside, number 26, Montana Tech, lined up in the neutral zone. Be a 5-yard penalty, replay, fourth down.
0: Wow, what a break. Montana Tech offside on the punt by Dakota State. So the, what about 45-yard return, maybe 40 by Torgerson. Nullified by an offside penalty on special teams by Montana Tech. So Sam Marcus might want to kick it away from this guy, I would think. Torgerson standing in midfield to get this Marcus punt. Another rugby style and a punt. Here is Torgerson at the 46, and he will fall forward trying to make a move. And now a little tussle and a flag. And it's going to be against Dakota State. I believe on Demarius Fletcher. Demarius Fletcher and one of the ore diggers were getting into a little tussle and the flag came flying. So Montana Tech will benefit. Well, right now, they'd have it at the Dakota State 49, a 15-yard penalty, puts it at the 34. Let's get the call.
1: Personal foul, unnecessary roughness, number 11 on Dakota State. Be a 15-yard penalty. First down.
0: So, Montana Tech with Dakota State putting deep in their territory. Would have had it at the 49, but it goes to the 34 on a personal foul on Demarius Fletcher, the junior from Brooklyn Park, Minnesota. So exactly halfway through the fourth quarter, 7:30 to go, 26-21, Montana Tech. And first and 10, ore diggers at the Dakota State 34. Here's the handoff to Ho, Unkayak Ho. And he will get two tough yards, maybe one, to the 33. Getting up last for the Trojans, Caden Van Otterloo, who has been a busy young man so far today from his linebacker spot. But you know the ore diggers with a 5-point lead, and the ball will take their time. With great field position, they'll have second and 9 at the Dakota State 33. 5 on the play clock, and now Mahelish at quarterback will run with it. And he will get free near the line to gain. To the 26-yard line. He's got to get past, just past the Dakota State 25. It'll be third down and 2. So two downs to get 2 yards for Montana Tech. Clock down to 6:15 left to go. And 26-21, Montana Tech. Montana Tech trying to keep their top 10 ranking in the NAIA. Dakota State looking to take, well, Here's that tush push look. Warren will jump past, and it's in and out of the hands of Luke Belisle, the backup tight end. Everybody was stacked up on the line. A little jump pass by Wilson to Belisle. Belisle couldn't handle it, and now it's fourth down and a long yard. Clock stops on the incompletion with 5:50 to go. Montana Tech 26, Dakota State 21. And now the play clock will run down. Montana Tech, I believe, will take their final timeout.
1: That's their third final timeout of the half.
0: No. Dakota State takes a timeout. Or no, was it Montana Tech? Now they show no timeouts for Montana Tech, three for Dakota State. Montana Tech does take the timeout. So with 5:50 to go, Montana Tech 26, Dakota State 21. It'll be fourth down. Well, the ball marked just inside the Dakota State 26. Montana Tech has got to get to inside the 25. Yeah, the ball marked at the 26. Probably more fourth and two than fourth and a long one. But six of one, half dozen of the other. You've heard that expression before, folks. All right. The Ore Diggers are out of timeouts. Dakota State needs a huge stop on fourth down. A long one, a short two. A lot of shifting going on. Jarrett Wilson will get the snap and will keep it. And he's short. He's short. Dakota State comes up with the big stop. And I think it was Frosty Foster that led the charge that time, along with Josiah Perez. Dakota State will take over. First and 10. They'll mark it at the 26-yard line. So with 5:45 to go, 74 yards to go, all three of their timeouts in the half, Dakota State looking to take the lead back here in an exciting finish here in Madison. Hedick will be sacked. Oh, sacked for a loss. Caleb Novak from Gig Harbor, Washington, a junior with 11 tackles coming in, will get the sack, and it's a big loss. Back inside the 20 to the 17-yard line. So second down, and either 19 or 20. And the clock is running with 5:15 to go. Ore Digger fans making noise. Hedick tried a crossing pattern, pass incomplete to Tim Halbert, and now it's third down and 20 or 19. So offensive coordinator Logan Levy, what's your best third down and 20 play when you need it, down five with 5:05 to go? Dakota State, trip set here to the near side. Hedick to throw. Stepping up in the pocket. Now circling back. Still on the run. And he will be sacked again. Back to the 12-yard line. It's Trevor Miller, who has his second sack of the game. And now five sacks on the season. And Dakota State, after a big fourth down stop, we'll have to punt it away. And Levi Torgerson coming out as Montana Tech now with 4:32 and the clock running left in the game. will have great field position. Dakota State must catch up with Levi Torgerson. Sam Marcus a couple yards deep in his own end zone to punt for the Trojans. Good snap. Good kick. Torgerson from the 44 and will be submarined on special teams by Brody Frick, redshirt freshman from Sioux Falls Roosevelt. All right, so Dakota State, they want the ball back. They do have three timeouts if the Ore Diggers get a first down. But now the Ore Diggers will be, I'm sure, in run mode. So first and 10 for the Ore Diggers at the Dakota State 39. Jarrett Wilson and Merrick Mahelish done a great job running from the quarterback spot. Here is the handoff to Ho, and Ho will get to the 35-yard line after a gain of four. It'll be second down and six, but let's watch the play clock now. 30 seconds on the play clock, 3:51 on the game clock. Montana Tech trying to hold on to a 26-21 lead. Coming up after the game, we'll have the scoring, the stats, scores, and a visit with Dakota State coach Josh Anderson. And the handoff to Ho again, and he's open and has a first down. Across the 25, down to the 22-yard line. And that'll keep the clock running with now 3:05 left to go. And Montana Tech leading 26-21. Dakota State scored in the third quarter, the only touchdown of the third quarter. To take a 21-20 lead. Montana Tech with the only score here in the fourth. And they missed a two-point conversion. And a carry and a great stop by Frosty Foster on Gunnar Peterson. But still positive yardage inside the red zone at the 19-yard line, and Dakota State will take their first of three timeouts here in the second half with 2:29 to go, leading 26-21.
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0: and they lead 26-21 with a second down and 7 at the Dakota State 19. And a pass to the right to Torgerson makes a move, maybe a yard or two to the 17-yard line. Trayvon Johnson, 16 tackles coming in with the stop for Dakota State. But now we're going to get down to the two-minute timeout. So two-minute timeout right there. 2 minutes to go from Brian Kern Family Stadium, Blankley Field here in Madison, South Dakota, in Frontier Conference East Division action, the opener for both Dakota State and the Ore Diggers of Montana Tech University. The Ore Diggers lead the Trojans 26-21. We'll be back after this one-minute timeout here.
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0: All right, 2 minutes to go. Third and 5 for Montana Tech at the Dakota State 17-yard line. Montana Tech leads 26-21, 2 minutes to go. So they have two downs to get 5 yards to the Ore Diggers. Here's Jarrett Wilson running with it, and he'll have the first down and a whole lot more inside the 10, down to the 7-yard line. For a first and goal. A 10-yard gain by Jarrett Wilson and that offensive line. 300, 285, 300, 300, 315. Plowing the way for the running game of Montana Tech. Yep, coming in, Dakota State only giving up 335 yards total offense. Well, Montana Tech well over 400 this afternoon. Here is Wilson again, tackled for a loss by Josiah Perez. Again, second on the team of tackles with 38 with the sack. And now the clock down to 1:11 to go. It'll be second and goal for Montana Tech. The ball at the Dakota State 8. So Dakota State can only stop the clock one more time. And the Ore Diggers. Even if they don't get into the end zone and kick a field goal, it'll be a one-possession game, but the question is, how much time will be on the clock? Because now three downs for Montana Tech inside the Dakota State 10. And probably, and I'm sure we'll talk to Coach Anderson about it after the game, certainly the difference. Three turnovers, and I believe two were turned into touchdowns by Montana Tech. So on second and goal from the 7, here is Ho breaking a tackle and knocked out of bounds on the far sideline at the 3 or 4 yard line.
3: Looks
0: Ho with the carry.
3: Driven out of bounds by Justin Holm.
0: Justin Holm from his outside linebacker spot will make the stop. And the clock does stop. Third and goal at the 2-yard line. Now it looks like a defensive lineman coming in for extra blocking. So here's that tush push look. And it will be Wilson. Wilson into the end zone for the dagger. Montana Tech touchdown to make it 32-21 with the extra point coming up with 56 seconds to go. An 8-play, 39-yard drive by Montana Tech, and Casey Kautzman on for the extra point, the snap, the place, the kick on the way, and the kick is good. 33-21, Montana Tech with 56 seconds remaining in the game as we'll take a short break here on Dakota State University Athletics Streaming.
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0: Again, a two-score lead now for Montana Tech, 33-21, with just under a minute to go in the game. Here's the approach. High kick. Jovi Wolf from the 13 at the numbers at the 20 to the 25 and out to the 27-yard line. Special teams tackle made by Jack Keeley, a sophomore linebacker from Butte, Montana. So Dakota State, one timeout left. 73 yards to go for a score. But again, Montana Tech with a two-score lead with 52 seconds to go. Back to throw is Hedick. Hedick over the middle, and it's intercepted. Intercepted by Montana Tech. Number 45. Luke Donnelly, again a junior, backup defensive lineman from Warden, Montana, and that'll do it. The interception returned to the 12-yard line. The fourth interception of the day for Trey Hedick. He now has 7 on the season. He had 3 coming in. So, victory formation. And the first time that we've seen Jarrett Wilson go under center. First and 10 from the Dakota State 12, the loss back to the 14, and I don't think Dakota State is interested in stopping the clock. It's like 455 yards for Montana Tech, 338 for Dakota State. And they don't have to run another play. So Kyle Sampson of Montana Tech, Josh Anderson of Dakota State will meet in the middle as the last 5 seconds tick off An exciting game. Montana Tech showed why they're number six in the nation after Dakota State took a 21-20 lead. Then they took a 26-21 lead, Montana Tech did, and then added a late touchdown to win by 12, 33-21. Certainly not indicative how close this game was, as Dakota State came back and took the lead in the third quarter with a touchdown, but a couple fourth quarter touchdowns by Montana Tech seals the victory, 33-21. So for Montana Tech, they're now 5-1, 1-0 in the East Division of the Frontier Conference. They will host Montana State University Northern for homecoming next Friday in Butte, Montana. Dakota State, with their other loss to Division II Black Hills State, is now 4-2 on the season. They're 0-1 in the Frontier Conference East Division. Dakota State will host Dickinson State of North Dakota in Frontier Conference East Division action for homecoming next Saturday here in Madison. All right, well, Coach Anderson will be talking to his players. We expect him to come up. Let's take a two-minute timeout, and we'll be back with postgame here on Dakota State University Athletics Streaming.
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0: Back at Blankley Field, Brian Kern Family Stadium, and folks, the sun has come out, but it is shown on the Montana Tech University Ore Diggers as they outlast Dakota State in Frontier Conference East Division action by the final of 33-21. Coming up shortly, we'll be visiting with Dakota State coach Josh Anderson about the game. Then we'll have the scoring summary, the stats and scores from the Frontier Conference and other regional action here in the NAIA. But Montana Tech showing why they're number six in the nation. They rack up the yards, and they can rack them up in a hurry, as Coach Anderson now in the booth. We'll have you put that on, Coach. And there's a stat sheet for you there. All right. Well, tough loss this afternoon to a great team here in Montana Tech, and you got to give you guys a lot of credit, especially for taking the lead in the third quarter and, you know, for the most part holding them off. But in the fourth quarter, they kind of imposed their will on your team.
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15: You were listening to KBOW, brought to you by the Sportsman of the Air, and the Montana Tech Dakota State football game today. Montana Tech were the victorious team with 33, and Dakota State, although they held the lead for a hot minute there, 33 to 21. Some of the statistics, they were having some technical, so I went ahead and just thought, well, they're chatting about their local team now. It's 199 Montana Tech rushing yards to 18 of Dakota State, 256 passing yards by Montana Tech to 320 with the Trojans. Total yards, Montana Tech 455, 338 for Dakota State. First down, 16 for Dakota State, 29 went to Montana Tech. Third down conversions, 9 out of 14, Montana Tech, the Ordeigers, and 4 out of 10 for Dakota State Trojans. The time of possession, 38-33 for Montana Tech and 21-27. Overall, it was an exciting game to listen to, and congratulations to our hometown team Montana Tech, there in South Dakota. But right now, since we're all done with that for the day, let's go ahead and get back to our regular programming and some music. How about some music on a Saturday afternoon, folks? Truth About You, Mitchell Tenpenny, here on KBOW.

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1: Good afternoon, everyone. With the information you need at 3:30, I'm Catherine Manns. There's a new nonprofit in Ravalli County and a new opportunity. KPAX reports that the Bitterroot Valley Youth Sports Foundation, or BVYSF, is hoping to bring a new indoor recreation facility to Hamilton. The idea took shape after Hamilton resident Shad Francis noticed that space for rec sports practice at school gyms were only available late in the evening. Francis, the executive director of BVYSF, says there's a lack of options beyond school facilities, too. That's why the nonprofit has been connecting with local sports teams and creating designs for a 24,000-square-foot building in a centralized location. The nonprofit's gauging interest in the project as well as fundraising to purchase land in a centralized location. They're hoping to lease smaller spaces in the meantime to build momentum. In a few weeks, some men will start growing mustaches for Movember. Others will let their beards run wild for No Shave November. But before then, Sober October is asking people to put something else on pause: alcohol. NBC Montana reports that the 31-day challenge encourages participants to skip the happy hour drink, nightcap, or I'll just have one more, and see how their body feels without alcohol. May not leave participants with a new mustache, but research suggests it could lead to improved well-being. A 2025 review from the Center for Alcohol and Addiction Studies at Brown University examined 16 studies on month-long alcohol-free challenges. Researchers found successful participants reported improvements in biological health measures, well-being, and confidence in turning down alcohol. KBOW News Time is now 3:32.
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1: For 3 days each fall, the population of Townsend can more than quadruple as thousands of people travel to the small community for the annual Fall Fest. It's this weekend, guys. KTVH reports that the Rotary Club of Townsend's longtime festival is expected to draw between 10 and 15,000 people this year, a significant influx for a city of about 2,300 residents. Fall Fest continues through late tomorrow afternoon. The schedule for the events is on their website, the Rotary Club's website. And for the people who organize the event, Fall Fest is about more than bringing people to town for a weekend. The crowds that arrive each fall are the results of months of preparation. More than 100 volunteers work on Fall Fest throughout the year. Fall Fest offers free admission, but the Rotary reported about $65,000 last year in net proceeds from the event, and much of that money goes towards projects and programs that benefit Townsend throughout the year. So if you're out and about in this glorious, beautiful, sunny weekend, go to Townsend. 58 degrees and sunny. Actually, sorry, 69 degrees and sunny, feels like 76 because that sun is warm. At least it was even this morning when I got here. 6 mile per hour winds. Pretty glorious day. 33-21 was today's final result of the MTech game against Dakota State, where MTech traveled to South Dakota for this event that was brought to you this afternoon on KBOW and the Sportsman of the Air. With the information you need at 3:34, I'm Catherine Manns. You're now up to date on Butte's hometown station, KBOW. Russell Dickerson's up next with Blue Tacoma.

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0: Patrick Dillon. From Missoula to Bozeman, you're tuned to the News Authority, KBOW Butte. From ABC News, I'm Wayne Cabot.
1: Roger, you said you're coming in blind. Is that what you said? Okay, you declare emergency.
0: Missing off Nantucket, an air ambulance heard there on liveatc.net just before it vanished over the Atlantic this morning. Six people on board. What we know from ABC's Andrew Dimbert.
2: We received the air traffic control audio where you can hear the controllers having trouble hearing these pilots, often asking them to repeat their messages, including their altitude, before it's just radio silent.
0: The FAA called the Coast Guard about the missing medical aircraft en route to Boston from Bermuda. They've set up a search area now off Nantucket. President Trump today promising one-time payments to seniors on Medicare, $90. The checks, he says, will come just ahead of the election. He's hoping to lower gas prices, convincing European allies to open their oil reserves. ABC's Lama Hassan in London.
3: The hope is that as they tap into their own reserves, this will relieve the pressure in the U.S. But analysts say that while this will help in the month of October, given the world uses 30 million barrels of diesel a day, it is just a drop in the ocean.
0: It's 101 degrees right now at Dodger Stadium for ALDS Game 1 against the Braves. That's 15 to 20 degrees above average for this time of year. And it's supposed to stay hot, really hot, into Thursday across California. A bill to punish Californians who wear smart glasses to record people without their permission in private areas, vetoed by Governor Gavin Newsom. Here's ABC News tech contributor and Google tech fellow Mike Muse.
4: Newsom is saying he still supports privacy and wants the privacy to be there. He just wants a bill that doesn't make things too broad, in particular when it comes to the manufacturing of the product, to which some of the tech companies also too have objections with this bill because it would change how these glasses and systems are manufactured.
0: Some, but not all, models have a red light when recording. You're listening to ABC News.
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0: Before becoming correction commissioner in Tennessee, overseeing Wednesday's botched execution, Frank Strada oversaw a series of botched executions in Arizona's prison system. Well, now he's out in Tennessee.
6: The head of Tennessee's prison system is now resigning after this week's botched execution of death row inmate Krista Pike. Governor Bill Lee making that announcement, saying Commissioner Frank Strada will leave his post sometime this month. Lee has now paused all executions in the state to allow for an independent review. This was the second failed execution in the state this year. Meanwhile, lawyers for Pike say that she's in critical condition and on a ventilator. Overnight, they asked for an emergency motion to preserve all the evidence related to the botched execution attempt.
0: ABC's Rachel Scott. Those lawyers also say today in a statement that the resignation of Commissioner Strada is justified, but it does nothing to help Krista now. They say what happened to her reflects a systemic failure that goes far beyond any one person. Daylight saving time ends the night after Halloween this year, and today President Trump called out the holdout senator who stopped Congress from passing the Sunshine Protection Act, which would keep saving time year-round. Trump calls Republican Tom Cotton a friend, but shared his cell phone number on social media. There's nobody who wanted Tom Kim to win today more than Tom Kim. The South Korean golfer's gold medal wins him an exemption from military service back home. I'm Wayne Cabot, ABC News.
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9: That was our ABC News. Let's take a look at that weather. The forecast for tonight is that it's going to be mostly clear with a low around 29, with winds from 5 to 7 miles an hour. Sunday, we could expect a high near 77 with a low around 37. Now, on Monday, we could expect some mostly sunny weather. The current temperature at the moment is 71 degrees. The game today ended with Montana Tech versus Dakota State. Ended with 33-21 with the Techs beating the Dakota State. I'm Carolyn Lopez, and I'll be here with you till 10. Here is Boot, Scoot, and Boogie by Brooks and Dunn on KBOW.

0: Hi, John Party. Coming up is your Montana news. I will be with you all night. I'm Carolyn Lopez. Here, coming up is also some Jason Aldean here on KPOW.
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0: Here is some Jason Aldean with A Girl Like You here on your

Off by John Party. I am gonna have to apologize for a mistake I just made. Instead of saying that that House Party was Sam Hunt, I said it was John Party because I got confused with the next one, which was Boots Off

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1: Good afternoon and welcome to Good afternoon with information you need at 4:30. I'm Carolyn Lopez. A new nonprofit, a new opportunity in Ravelli County. KPAX reports that the Bitterroot Valley Youth Sports Foundation, or BVYSF, is hoping to bring a new indoor recreation faculty to Hamilton. The idea took shape after Hamilton resident Shad Francis noted that the space for rec sports practice at school gyms is only available late in the evening. Francis, the exclusive director of BVYSF, says that the lack of opportunity options beyond school faculties too. That's why the nonprofit has been connecting with local sports teams and creating designs for 24,000 square foot building in a centralized location. The nonprofit is gauging interest in the project as well as fundraising to purchase the land in centralized location. They're hoping to lease smaller spaces in the meantime to build momentum. Just hours after stabbing near Great Falls High, police found five people, including an infant, stabbed. KPAX reports that Great Falls police officer responded at approximately 11:25 p.m. Friday, October 22, 2026, to call at a home in the 3800 block of 7th St. Annie. All victims were transported to Benefits Emergency Department with critical injuries. Police report a man was taken into custody as he tried to flee the scene. Detectives remain on the scene Saturday as they continue to investigate. There was an update today at 3:20 p.m. that Great Falls police say that the infant who was stabbed along with four other people on Friday night has died. According to the update from the Great Falls Police Department, the infant succumbed to her injuries and died. Authorities are not releasing names to ensure family notifications have been made. The charges for suspect reportedly will be amended to homicide. KBOW News Time is 4:32 p.m.
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1: Women in Missoula have an opportunity to get a free mammogram this month, regardless of whether they have health insurance or not. This is brought to the area thanks to Tough Enough to Wear Pink and the Montana Cancer Screening Program. NBC Montana reports that Missoula Public says health says women ages 40 and older can get the screening on October 14th. Registration is required by October 7th, though. The free mammogram event is part of an effort to promote early detection of breast cancer. Let's take a look at the weather. Today, it's supposed to be mostly sunny with a high near 69, and tonight it's going to be mostly clear with a low around 29. On Sunday, it's going to be sunny with a high near 77 and a low around 37 in the evening, as well as some wind throughout the afternoon. On Monday, we could expect mostly sunny with a high around 79, and the local temperature at the moment is 63 degrees, but it's also pretty windy. It's also looking pretty clear out there, though. With the information you need at 4:34, I'm Carolyn Lopez. 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

0: was Bulletproof by Nate Smith. Make sure you're staying caught up with our ABC News that is always on the hour, every hour. As well as A Piece of My Heart by Faith Hill coming up here after the break on KBOW.
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1: From ABC News, I'm Wayne Cabot. The suspect in the Fly Dubai cockpit attack apparently used prayer as a ruse to attack the captain.
2: Roger, you said you're coming in blind, is that what he said? Okay, you declare emergency.
1: Using a crash axe, a mandatory emergency safety tool carried in the flight deck of most commercial passenger aircraft, Captain Smit Machar is recovering. So is the co-pilot accused of attacking him for reasons still unclear. He is an Omani national, we are told, who earlier had been barred from flying on his own country's airline because of concerns about extremist views. A plane disappeared off radar today in Nantucket, carrying a medical transport team and two passengers, six people in all. ABC's Andrew Dimbert is looking into that.
3: This plane was registered in Canada, and according to a source telling ABC News that no Americans are believed to be on board. As for the search area, it's taking place offshore near Nantucket. Crews have been launched from Cape Cod with helicopters, boats.
1: The plane had left Bermuda, bound for Boston. It's missing somewhere in the Atlantic. The Pacific has a rapidly intensifying hurricane to deal with. Nolo, now a Category 3, 200 miles off Morro Reef, Hawaii. Some Europeans are more than a little worried that they might run out of diesel fuel, with G7 nations agreeing to release a reserve of 100 million barrels.
4: This release, which is approximately about 17% of the overall reserves, which is located mainly in France and Germany, would probably buy you time for 10 days, and assuming that the entire reserves are being released.
1: Professor Sambit Bhattacharya at the University of Sussex. President Trump asked Europe to release these reserves in hopes of lowering gas prices in the United States. Average regular now $4.38, diesel $6.35 a gallon. 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
1: Underway right now, the first games of the baseball playoffs. The White Sox beat the Guardians in Cleveland for their game one of the ALDS. Padres in Milwaukee, Yankees in Tampa Bay, and the Dodgers, they must like that California heat. They beat the Braves in Game 1. Temps were at or over 100 degrees there at Dodger Stadium. ABC News meteorologist Leslie Lopez sees no relief coming.
6: Extreme heat warnings in place all the way through Thursday. So we're going to continue onward with the heat advisories and extreme heat warnings. So this is really the second day of it. 103 over in Los Angeles, 101 in San Diego. The heat is moving through, and it's just getting hotter.
1: Zach Bryan is playing a second night tonight at Gillette Stadium in Foxborough, Massachusetts, after wearing a Free Palestine shirt last night at Gillette, where the owner Robert Kraft had banned McLemore for his defense of Palestine. Joining Bryan last night, his drummer, wearing a shirt bearing the name of a five-year-old girl, a Palestinian girl who was killed in Gaza. She was trapped in a vehicle in Gaza City with her deceased family and remained on the phone with the Palestinian Red Crescent for about 3 hours, hoping to be released. Several men have been caught on surveillance camera climbing out of New York City manholes in recent weeks. Now ICE agents have arrested one suspect today. They say he was here illegally from Venezuela. ICE criticizing city officials for releasing him. Springfield, Ohio, laying to rest a Haitian who died by suicide after being denied temporary protection status. And Governor Mike DeWine was there. Wayne Cabot, ABC News.
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10: That was our ABC News. Let's take a look at that weather. Tonight, it's going to be mostly clear with a low around 29 with east and southwest winds at 5 to 8 miles an hour. On Sunday, it's going to be sunny with a high near 78 as well as some winds, but also with partly cloudy with a low around 37 tomorrow night. On Monday, we expect some mostly cloudy weather, but it's gradually going to become sunny all throughout the day. 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

That was Justin Moore with Time's Ticking. Let me tell you, when I first heard this next song, I cried. It's so sad, but it's one of my favorites. It's Let Him In Anyway by Blake Shelton here on KBOW.

0: the End of a Bar by Chris Young and Michael Tenpenny. Coming up is our Montana news, so make sure you're staying updated on local news with that, as well as some Ella Langley and Morgan Wallen coming at you after this short break here on KBOW.
1: Every day, courts make decisions that shape the lives of Montana families. From child custody to employment and property disputes, politics has no place in that. That's why we need CI-132. It requires that judicial elections remain nonpartisan, because there's no Republican or Democrat

0: way to decide those cases, just the law. Unfortunately, politicians recently passed a new law letting political parties contribute nearly $90,000 to Montana judges. Money runs politics. It shouldn't run our courts. That's why 132 is backed by 9 retired members of the Montana Supreme Court and dozens of retired district court judges and sheriffs, because they know firsthand that judges should be elected based on their record and qualifications, not politics. Vote yes on 132. Paid for by Montanans for Nonpartisan Courts. Kellen Alger, Treasurer, P.O. Box 87, Helena, Montana, 59624.
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1: Good evening. With the information you need at 5:30, I'm Carolyn Lopez. Just hours after a stabbing near Great Falls High, police found five people, including an infant, were stabbed. KPAX reported that Great Falls police officers responded at approximately 11:25 p.m. Friday, October 2nd, 2026, to call at a home in the 3800 block of 7th St. Annie. All victims were transported to Benefits Emergency Department with critical injuries. Police report a man was taken into custody as he tried to flee the scene. Detectives remain on the scene Saturday as they continue to investigate. There was an update today at 3:20 p.m. and Great Falls police report that the infant who was stabbed along with four other people has died. According to the update from the Great Falls Police Department, the infant succumbed in her injuries and died. Authorities are not releasing names to ensure family notifications have been made. The charges for the suspect reportedly will be amended to homicide. The Bitterroot Valley Youth Sports Foundation, or BVYSF, is hoping to bring a new indoor recreation faculty to Hamilton. KPAX reports that the idea took shape after Hamilton resident Shad Francis noticed that the space for rec sports practice at school gyms is only available late in the evening. Francis, the executive director of BVYSF, says that there's a lack of options beyond a school faculties, too. That's why the nonprofit has been connecting with local sports teams and creating designs for 24,000 square foot building in a centralized location. The nonprofit gauging interest in the project as well as fundraising to purchase land is a centralized location. They're hoping to release small spaces in the meantime to build momentum. KBOW News Time is 5:32 p.m.
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1: Women in Missoula have an opportunity to get a free mammogram this month, regardless of whether they have health insurance or not. This is brought to the area thanks to Tough Enough to Wear Pink and the Montana Career Screening Program. NBC Montana reports that Missoula Public Health says women ages 40 and older can get the screening on October 14th. Registration is required by October 7th. The free mammogram event is part of an effort to promote early detection to breast cancer. Tonight, the weather is mostly clear with a low around 29. Sunday, it's going to be sunny with a high near 78. And Sunday night, it's going to be partly cloudy with a low around 37. Now, Monday is going to be mostly cloudy, then gradually becoming sunny all throughout the day. The current temperature right now is 72 degrees, but it feels like 75. With the information you need at 5:33, I'm Carolyn Lopez. 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

0: Chanel Dean with How Far Does a Goodbye Go? Coming up here in a couple of minutes is our ABC News on the hour, every hour. But in the meantime, listen to It Won't Be Long by George Bridge after this short break here on KBOW.
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0: ABC News, I'm Wayne Cabot. The Fly Dubai pilot who survived an axe to the back of the head but saved the plane from crashing says just before the attack, the co-pilot said he wanted to pray. Turning away to give him privacy, the captain got ambushed. Bleeding profusely, Captain Smit Machchar tried to make sense of his sudden pain.
1: My first thought was that there was a catastrophic damage to the aircraft and something is not right. But then after that, the blow kept coming one after the other. And that's when I realized that it's not the aircraft, it's the other guy who was in the cockpit with me.
0: The captain describing how he struggled to get to the cockpit door, allowing passengers and crew to pull the controls and steady the plane. The co-pilot, an Omani national, had been barred from flying on his country's airline because of concerns about his extremist views. Darkness now off Nantucket, where the Coast Guard's been searching the waters for a missing medical flight. ABC's Andrew Dimbert says it lost contact with controllers this morning.
2: Officials believe that this air ambulance plane was carrying six people, four crew members, two passengers. It was a Gulfstream G-100 headed from Bermuda to Boston. It was a late night overnight flight taking off at around 12:40 a.m. early this morning. Air traffic control says that they lost contact with the plane around 2 a.m.
0: President Trump today posted a senator's phone number on social media for not voting in favor of extending daylight saving time. Here's ABC's Stephen Portnoy.
3: Trump says that Arkansas Senator Tom Cotton is holding up the bill. He posted what he says is Cotton's cell number. But of course, it's not just Cotton who opposes year-round daylight time. So too, importantly, does the Senate Majority Leader John Thune, who hails from South Dakota, where the sun would rise especially late in the dead of winter if this bill became law.
0: By the way, reporters tried the number and mailbox full. 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
0: Today, in a video to the Cornell community, University President Michael Kotlikoff says the administration and the community must do better.
8: What happened to Jane Doe in 2024 is deeply disturbing and will weigh heavily on our community for years to come.
0: He says her rape allegations raise troubling issues about sexual assault, dehumanization, and aspects of party culture, alcohol, and drug use. Pressured by President Trump to help lower gas